0: That's one of the fastest cars on the racetrack, and as they rip out of turn number two, Shane Van Gisbergen and Ty Gibbs only separated by a car length, but Logano is just lurking there about six back.
1: Nick, I think the good thing right now for Shane Van Gisbergen, he is literally left side tires right on the white line of the racetrack. That's going to help him now as they get around the lap car of Chad Fincham, who's been running the high group of the track. In fact, that actually slows the advance of Ty Gibbs.
0: Behind that trio, though, Pat Patterson, an absolute mess of cars. Denny Hamlin, Carson Hocevar, Christopher Bell, Tyler Reddick, Chase Elliott. I mean, they can't find, and they're using every inch of the racetrack down there in turns three and four.
2: Absolutely. Once again, the battle for the lead goes into the corner off of turn number two. SVG has managed to pull a little bit further away from Ty Gibbs. Joey Logano trying to close it down. The front three have really made the hay on the field.
1: Yeah, now we do have a three-car battle for the lead. Shane Van Gisbergen maintaining about three-tenths of a second ahead of Ty Gibbs, but Joey Logano has absolutely come into this battle, and there is clean racetrack in front of the leaders.
2: Logano maybe about 10 car lengths out of second place right now to battle with Ty Gibbs. They got around the lap car of Chad Fincham. Here's Hocevar going to work on Hamlin again.
0: Hocevar looks to the outside of Denny Hamlin, has to get back in the tire tracks. Just eight laps to go here in stage number one. SVG's advantage, Pat, over Ty Gibbs is two car lengths.
2: Well, you got to be impressed with what Shane Van Gisbergen has been able to do so far midway through three and four. Still about four car lengths out of front.
1: Joey Logano lurking might be the most entertaining part of this battle. He's about four car lengths behind Ty Gibbs. Ty Gibbs knows it now. He's trying different lines as he's trying to catch the back bumper of Van Gisbergen.
2: Logano would love to win this stage. It will really help him in the points as he tries to move up, and he is catching the front two.
0: Logano even mentioned it when we talked to him, our pit reporters. He said, hey, starting 11th, we're in a position to get some stage points. He'd love a stage win, though, Pat, as he starts to work over Ty Gibbs out of turn two.
2: Once again, SVG holds that lead by about four car lengths over second place Ty Gibbs. Five car lengths back to Logano. It tightens up in the corner off four.
1: Five laps to go in stage number one. Shane Van Gisbergen actually needs Joey Logano to go so he can catch Ty Gibbs and hold him up. Ty Gibbs now within a car length of Van Gisbergen.
2: Well, that's a good point, Brad. Right now, Logano can really save SVG in terms of winning this stage. Ty Gibbs, though, he's going to take the top side of the racetrack off four.
0: Shane Van Gisbergen's car has been glued to the bottom of the racetrack this entire race. Ty Gibbs works the middle of the racetrack. Logano goes wherever he wants, Pat. Just four to go here in stage one.
2: Ty Gibbs gets a great run off of turn number two. Gets right to the bumper of SVG. Can't make the pass. SVG shuts the door. Ty Gibbs now works the bottom of the racetrack.
1: Shane Van Gisbergen tries to hold the bottom. He's about a half a lane up. This allows Joey Logano to get into the battle. Logano now drives to the inside of Ty Gibbs. A three-car fight for the lead.
2: Logano tries to work over Gibbs down the backstretch. They come into turn number three. Gibbs goes to the high side of the racetrack. SVG still there in the lead off four.
0: Boy, what a battle for stage number one. Across the line, just two to go. Shane Van Gisbergen down to the bottom of the racetrack in one. Here comes Gibbs. He's got spot on the outside.
2: The outside was open for Ty Gibbs down the backstretch. He couldn't take advantage of it. This time, he'll go right to the outside of SVG coming off of turn four.
1: One lap to go here in stage number one. Can Shane Van Gisbergen get the 10 points? Ty Gibbs shoving his back bumper as they head into turn number one.
2: Shane Van Gisbergen had a little bit of a bobble down the front stretch. Just opened up the door for Ty Gibbs. Here comes Gibbs. They're side by side going into turn number three. Here's Shane Van Gisbergen trying to hold on to the stage win.
0: Ty Gibbs is there on the outside. It's a drag race to the line, and Ty Gibbs got him. Got him by a nose. Shane Van Gisbergen has to settle for second. Joey Logano finishes third. Denny Hamlin fourth. Carson Hocevar fifth. Rest of the drivers scoring points. Christopher Bell, Chase Elliott, Chase Briscoe, Austin Cindric, and William Byron. But it was a phenomenal finish as Ty Gibbs claims stage number one here at the Window World 450.
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0: Daily. Pat Patterson helping us call the play-by-play in the turns. Our Napa Pit reporters, they're about to get busy. They are Doug Turnbull, Andrew Curlin, and Wendy Venturini. Ty Gibbs, the winner of stage number one. We can also tell you that Ross Chastain is now back on the lead lap. He will be the beneficiary of the free pass.
1: And now the work really begins because he will be back on the lead lap, but shown in the 35th position. Again, that gamble for Denny Hamlin ultimately might have paid off as he was able to hold off on those older tires to finish fourth here in stage number one. We are anticipating pit stops. The field is going to be led to pit lane by Ty Gibbs. Does look like Ty has committed, and he's going to bring a host of cars to pit lane, Doug Turnbull.
2: And come get it while you can, as Chris Buescher faded back to 19th there, and he's going to take only two tires there, trying to gauge a trap position here. Also, Joey Logano has said that his car could turn a little better, but he's going to call four tires as a call on the stop. They called for a late air pressure adjustment here as the crew is scrambling to get that done. As they change the left side tires, they'll be down to the way.
0: And the race off pit road goes to Ty Gibbs, but Joey Logano is going to be able to join him on the front row when we go through the Echo Park Automotive restart zone. Shane Van Gisbergen also with four tires. He's third off of pit road, followed by Denny Hamlin, Carson Hocevar, Chase Elliott. All of those cars on four tires. Bubba Wallace up 14 spots with a two-tire change. Then it was Chase Briscoe, William Byron, and Chris Buescher.
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0: Well, tonight's just started out as the night of leaders going to the back after having the pole. Ryan Blaney went to the back due to unapproved adjustments after winning stage one in the race off of pit road. Ty Gibbs, too fast, section seven. He will restart stage number two from the back. From North Wilkesboro Speedway, this is PRN, the Performance Racing Network.
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0: Welcome back to North Wilkesboro Speedway alongside Nick Yeoman. My name is Brad Gilley. The field is going to go through the freeway insurance chutes. We've got at least one more lap before they do that. Ty Gibbs is going to have to drop to the back after speeding on pit road. And, man, what a tough hit for him, Nick.
1: That is, I mean, that car is lightning quick, too. What an impressive display by Ty Gibbs, getting to the outside there with one to go in stage number one and ultimately making that pass of Shane Van Gisbergen. And now we see Ty ducking to the inside, slowing down the back straight. Way very similar to what we saw Ryan Blaney do at the beginning of the race, as he will tag the end of the longest line at the very rear of the field. So he will go from P1 all the way to most likely P35, Brad, because we only have two cars that are lap down right now. John Hunter Nemechek is one lap down. Chad Fincham is two. And as we pointed out, Ross Chastain now very much back in the fight as he is back on the lead lap.
0: Yeah, and Ty Gibbs has to start at the tail of all the cars because it's a penalty. So as they go through the freeway insurance chutes, let's give you a little rundown.
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0: Joey Logano is now the race leader of the Window World 450. Shane Van Gisbergen will join him on the front row. Denny Hamlin third, fourth Carson Hocevar, Chase Elliott fifth, Bubba Wallace sixth, Chase Briscoe seventh, eighth William Byron, Chris Buescher ninth, Eric Jones tenth.
1: 11th is Ryan Blaney, 12th is Austin Dillon, 13th is Todd Gilliland, 14th Austin Cindric, and Tyler Reddick is going to restart in 15th. Pat Patterson, the field, is in turn three.
2: And the fans are on their feet. They are ready to see the restart of this one. You got Logano versus Shane Van Gisbergen up front.
0: Through the Echo Park Automotive restart zone, we restart Cheddar stage number two. On the outside, Joey Logano, the control car. He gets a little bit of a jump on Shane Van Gisbergen and not able to clear him into turn number one.
2: Working his way off the top side of the racetrack. Logano has got the lead. Van Gisbergen right on his bumper. Here they go into the corner. Once again, Denny Hamlin working on the outside of Carson Hocevar.
1: Hamlin will hang on the outside of Carson Hocevar. They'll go side by side at the start-finish line. Hocevar on the bottom. And don't look now, Pat SVG wants the lead. He's looking to the inside of Logano.
2: They are side by side once again for the lead here at North Wilkesboro. Into the corner they go. SVG with the preferred position on the bottom, but Logano's got it wound up.
0: Shane Van Gisbergen in a very fast race car, and he could just hug the bottom of the racetrack, nose-to-nose at the start-finish line. Off of turn number two, Van Gisbergen drifts a little high.
2: Yeah, he did, and Logano had to be careful there with Shane Van Gisbergen. They stay locked together. Into the corner they go. Logano on the top side and bottom side, SVG.
1: I don't know if they have many racetracks like Wilkesboro down under, but Shane Van Gisbergen likes it in Wilkes County. Sealed off Joey Logano, who took a look to the inside. Shane Van Gisbergen back to the race lead.
2: Pretty impressive, but it's not over yet. Logano is right on his bumper. Meanwhile, Hocevar closes in that third position.
0: Shane Van Gisbergen has hopes of getting his first oval win here tonight at North Wilkesboro Speedway. Still a lot of laps to go here in Cheddar's stage number two.
2: Van Gisbergen gets a nice exit off of turn two. Half a car length separate first and second. Hocevar's four car lengths back in third. Denny Hamlin is there and Chase Elliott.
1: That's through the top five. There's a battle developing for sixth with Bubba Wallace to the outside and William Byron charging to his inside. Pair of red cars dueling out of turn number one.
2: Yeah, they stay pretty much locked together off the corner. Bubba tries to take advantage here down into turn number three. They stay locked together again. Byron on the outside, Bubba on the bottom.
0: After two sets of pit stops, the field is definitely tightened up here with adjustments. Shane Van Gisbergen continues to lead Joey Logano. Carson Hocevar is now trying to tap the back bumper of Logano for second.
2: Boy, and he just about tapped it right there coming off the corner in number two, down into turn number three. Once again, Hocevar looks to the outside of Logano.
1: Wow, Logano trying to seal off that top side. Carson Hocevar would like to rim ride his way to the race lead. It's a three-car battle for the top spot. Shane Van Gisbergen, Joey Logano, and here comes Carson Hocevar.
2: Hocevar takes the top side of the racetrack off of two. Now will duck to the bottom, and he'll try to get position on Logano. He'll get side by side with him momentarily off the corner.
0: Joey Logano may take this as an opportunity on the outside to look to the outside of Shane Van Gisbergen. He tries to do that as they go into one. Three-car battle for the lead.
2: Logano tries to dime in the corner on middle of one and two. Can't do anything with him. Gets right to the bumper of Van Gisbergen again. Van Gisbergen

0: From very bottom of the racetrack in 3 and 4.
1: He'll look behind him, Shane Van Gisbergen will, and he will see those two go side by side. Carson Hosevar to the inside of Joey Logano. They give each other plenty of room through turns 1 and 2 as Logano reclaims the spot.
0: That's giving SVG a little bit of running room here, but not for long. Here comes Logano. He locks it in middle of the racetrack off of 3 and 4.
2: Shane Van Gisbergen has bubbles on the windshield tear-offs. That's actually causing some vision problems. Right now, all he has to see in front of him is clean racetrack as he goes off too.
0: That's a good battle for the lead. Here comes Logano once again going to the bumper of Shane Van Gisbergen into turn number 3. Van Gisbergen's car really works well at the bottom of the racetrack.
1: Yeah, it's like once Joey Logano was able to fend off that challenge from Carson Hosevar, he was able to focus forward, and that position in front of him is for the race lead. He takes a look, Pat, to the outside of Shane Van Gisbergen.
0: Logano likes the top side down in 1 and 2. He works right in the middle of the racetrack here in 3 and 4. Hosevar, one car length back. Chase Elliott in a good battle with Hamlin.
2: Chase Elliott is on the move. That is a battle for fourth. He will clear Denny Hamlin, and he's got a rocket ship. He's running the outside through turn 2.
0: Chase Elliott with a red car tonight here on the racetrack. He'll close right up on Carson Hosevar. Elliott would like to take that third spot away.
1: There comes Chase Elliott. He is running much higher up on the racetrack than any of the front three, and it could be an advantage down to turn 1, although Carson Hosevar just took his line away. Pat, they are trying to go side by side at a 2.
0: Elliott couldn't quite hold his car at the bottom off of turn number 2. He'll have to go to work on Hosevar down here in 3 and 4. Once again, they go 1, 2, 3 in line off the corner.
2: Shane Van Gisbergen has stretched it out to about 3 car lengths in front of Joey Logano. Another 3 back to Carson Hosevar. And behind Hosevar, Elliott's charging.
0: Yeah, here comes Chase Elliott once again, trying to get to the bumper of Hosevar, who's in that third position into turn 3. Elliott likes a middle lane here off 4.
1: Out of turn number 4, we will complete lap number 26 here of Cheddar's stage number 2. Shane Van Gisbergen is your race leader by a couple car lengths over Joey Logano. 2 or 3 back to Carson Hosevar, who is fending off a challenge from Chase Elliott. Then it's Denny Hamlin in the 5th position. 6th is Bubba Wallace. 7th is William Byron. Chase Briscoe has rallied up all the way to the 8th position. Chris Buescher is 9th. Austin Dillon is 10th. Looks like Carson Hosevar's got a little breathing room there at Pat in that third spot as Chase Elliott continues to charge.
0: Yeah, Elliott, I think, has a faster car. He just can't quite get through the middle of the corner as well as Hosevar's car is, who's in that third spot.
2: Don't look now. Ryan Blaney started at the back after changing a steering box. He has raced his way into the top 10 as he has just now cleared Austin Dillon.
0: Pretty impressive run there for Blaney now as he works the bottom of the racetrack off of turn number 2. He's been picking them off left and right. Chris Buescher is next up on his hit list.
1: Yep, it's a pair of Fords. They're going to dice it up for the 9th position. Buescher is running the top side of the racetrack. Ryan Blaney the bottom. Blaney gets to the tire tracks. Now he takes a look to the inside. Pat, they are side by side in 1.
0: Blaney just gets a better exit than Buescher this time. They'll stay side by side with each other. Meanwhile, the battle for the lead heats up again.
2: Joey Logano starting to feel it. He's working that outside groove. Now half a car length off the back bumper of Shane Van Gisbergen. Once again, Logano goes to the high side.
0: Logano right now has got the best opportunity he's had since we restarted this state. He works right on the bumper of SVG. Can't do anything with him, but he gets a good run from the middle of the racetrack off.
1: Shane Van Gisbergen has made it very clear. If you're going to pass me, you're going to have to go the long way around. He is hugging the bottom. Logano goes upstairs out of turn 2.
0: Logano might make it work. He keeps getting a good exit to 2. Goes right to the bumper. Now he'll go to the middle of the racetrack. Van Gisbergen at the bottom off turn 4.
2: Off of turn number 4, Joey Logano tries to draw to the outside door of Shane Van Gisbergen. Down into turn number 1, he's able to do that.
0: Yeah, Logano now has position. He may be able to shoot out in front of Shane Van Gisbergen this time off the corner. That's exactly what he does into turn 3, but here comes SVG back on the bottom again.
1: Boy, what a move by Joey Logano. Down the back straightaway, rocketing to the race lead. Across the start-finish line, we've completed 32 laps of stage number 2, and it's a new race leader. It's that Pennzoil Ford.
0: Down the back stretch they go. Logano out front now by about 2 car lengths over Shane Van Gisbergen. It's about 6 car lengths back to Hosevar in third.
2: And now that he's taken the lead, Joey Logano has also taken away Shane Van Gisbergen's line. He's driven out to a 4 car length advantage. Logano diamonding the corner. He comes off turn 2 low.
0: Logano and Van Gisbergen are going to catch Chad Vincent here in a moment. Shouldn't be any big problem. Fincham will move up and give the leaders some running room.
1: Let's check back in on that run by Ryan Blaney. He got around Chris Buescher to move in the ninth position. Now he is trying to pick off Chase Briscoe. They go side by side at the start-finish line. Blaney using that bottom line.
0: Briscoe to the outside, Blaney down at the bottom. He gets a nose out in front of Briscoe, who fights back out next to the wall, going into turn three. Here's Blaney again. Really good exit to the corner.
2: Chase Briscoe, another car who's driven up toward the front after starting deep in the race. He's moved up 22 spots. Ryan Blaney's moved up 26 as they continue to battle side by side.
0: Side by side, the battle is down the backstretch. Once again, Briscoe in a black and orange car tonight. Blaney works the bottom of the racetrack all four.
1: This is the battle for the eighth position. Those two giving each other a full lane width of racetrack. Blaney to the bottom, Briscoe to the top side. They're both appear to be catching William Byron.
0: Yeah, they are running down the 24 and a little further ahead, watching Chase Elliott. He's beginning to close up on Hosovar off the corner for fourth.
2: Chase Elliott running in fourth right now. Carson Hosovar has that third spot. Three car lengths as they go into one. Hosovar takes the high groove of the track. Elliott follows in his tire track.
0: Yeah, he stays right with him there. This is the battle for fourth. Down the back stretch into turn number three. Elliott uses the middle of the racetrack. Hosovar, the second lane up.
1: Chase Elliott slides up the racetrack, tries to carry that momentum down the front straightaway. Carson Hosovar also running the top side of the racetrack. Pat, they are all the way up against those red and white walls.
0: Yeah, they are. Right behind him, Blaney continues the battle. Chase Briscoe for a spot. Right in the middle of that once again, here comes Hamlin working on the cover wall off the corner.
2: Denny Hamlin trying to get back into the top five. He takes that progressive Toyota. He moves in front of Bubba Wallace. Bubba Wallace with the Coca-Cola Toyota. He wants to spot back, but Hamlin blocks him off too.
0: Hamlin's got the hood up on his car just a little bit because he got a little anxious on that restart that we had just a few minutes ago. Doesn't appear to be hurting him though.
1: Yeah, Denny Hamlin up off of turn number four. This time easily slides in front of Bubba Wallace. Lap prior, it got awful tight. William Byron now. He's going to try to set up Bubba Wallace out of turn two.
0: Yeah, William Byron works out next to the wall. Chase Briscoe now dives underneath Byron midway through three and four.
2: Still 144 laps to go in Cheddar stage number two. Joey Logano leads Shane Van Gisbergen, Carson Hosovar, Chase Elliott, and Denny Hamlin, your top five.
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1: Just had a change for the third position as Dawsonville, Georgia's Chase Elliott has stormed into race running contention. He'll try to track down Shane Van Gisbergen and race leader Joey Logano here at North Wilkesboro. This is PRN, the Performance Racing Network.
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2: And Doug Turnbull, we've been slowed twice for caution here. The first happened midway through stage number one when John Hunter Nemechek spun off of turn number two. The second was the end of stage one, which was won by Ty Gibbs. He sped on pit road and had to drop to the back for a restart, which gives us a great opportunity now to give you a leaderboard update brought to you by Progressive Insurance. 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
3: Joey Logano just led his 21st lap of the night, his advantage over Shane Van Gisbergen right now is just a tick under 2 seconds. Logano, your race leader, Van Gisbergen second, Chase Elliott runs in third, Carson Hocevar is fourth, Denny Hamlin is fifth, Bubba Wallace is sixth, Chase Briscoe runs in seventh, Ryan Blaney is eighth, William Byron is ninth, and Chris Buescher is in the 10th spot.
2: Austin Dillon runs 11th, Austin Cindric is 12th, Christopher Bell 13th, Josh Berry 14th, 15th is Eric Jones, Todd Gilliland 16th, 17th is Daniel Suarez, Tyler Reddick is 18th, Brad Keselowski 19th, and Ryan Preece is 20th.
3: Alex Bowman is 21st, Ricky Stenhouse Jr. currently runs 22nd, 23rd is A.J. Allmendinger, Ty Dillon is 24th, Noah Gregson is 25th, Zane Smith runs in the 26th position, 27th is Austin Hill, 28th is Ty Gibbs, 29th is Michael McDowell, and 30th is Cole Custer.
2: Kyle Larson had a little incident on pit road. They worked on the handling of his car, but he runs 31st, 32nd, Ross Chastain, 33rd, Riley Herbst, Cody Ware, the last car in the lead lap in 34th, Connor Zilich, minus one lap in 35th, John Hunter Nemechek, 36th, Chad Fincham, minus four laps in 37th. We can tell you that Chase Elliott got around Shane Van Gisbergen for second during that full field rundown as well. And let's take an opportunity to sweep pit road with our pit reporters brought to you by Napa. Miss an electrical problem and it can mean big trouble for your business. That's why Napa delivers the parts, tools, and expertise to catch problems before they can become breakdowns. That is Napa know-how. At the entrance of pit road, Doug Turnbull.
4: And I'm standing on a photo stand looking over my pit stalls here. Joey Logano, the race leader, started 11th, just got on his radio and told crew chief Paul Wolf his car's a little bit free, and he fired off not with enough speed that he wanted there at the start of the stage two run, but then he said the car started coming to him and that he's trying to take care of his stuff. And in this marathon race, 450 laps, taking care of these cars, tire heat, brake health is critical to this. As soon as he told him that, spotter Colton Presley got on the radio and said, the nine cars just passing the 97, so Chase Elliott up into second, starting to close there on Logano. Also bookending that, Connor Zilich, the rookie, has just lost a lap. He got tangled up with Kyle Larson in that pit road melee there. The damage affecting that number 88 Chevrolet. Andrew Kerlin.
5: Doug, you just mentioned the 9 of Chase Elliott passing the 97. Shane Van Gisbergen came over the radio and said, what is the 9 doing? This was before he passed him. They said he's straddling the top of 3 and 4. He's not bad in the middle. Now SVG has a front row seat to see how Chase Elliott's making speed. But at the beginning of the run, they missed tearing the windshield off of Shane Van Gisbergen. He said the bubbles are real bad. It's distorted right in front of me. So that driver is looking forward to the next pit stop where he can regain more of his vision. Wendy Venturini.
6: Well, Chase Elliott, you all have mentioned him. He's moved up to second. He says when he hits the turn and it feels good, it feels really good. So that's real good feedback from Chase Elliott. Last time down pit road, it was only an air pressure adjustment when they took their four tires. So moving up through the field for Chase Elliott. Another mover right now is Ryan Blaney, who was our pole sitter that had to start in the rear of the field. The changes they made on the last stop were the right direction for Ryan Blaney. He's moved up to the eighth position, and a quiet Ryan Blaney is a fast Ryan Blaney in the history of radio communication. So we know he's going to continue to gain spots. Also, quick mention, Ty Gibbs has dropped a little bit like a lead balloon, and that's because his right rear tires got hot. He said he could feel the right rear tire getting a little bit warm. He's trying to cool it off. So he did move out. I've been hearing guys talk about moving out.

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1: Awesome stuff from our Napa Auto Parts pit reporters. Lots of information there from Doug Turnbull, Andrew Kurland, and Wendy Venturini. Wendy touched on Ryan Blaney. Brad, he is in the middle of a really good battle off of turn number two. This is 5th, 6th, 7th, and 8th. Chase Briscoe, Carson Hocevar, Bubba Wallace, and again, Ryan Blaney digging hard on the bottom of the racetrack.
2: And he is. He's trying to get around Bubba Wallace. Might even try and make it three wide with Carson Hocevar. But before that, Blaney now heads into turn number one. Pat, he's hugging the bottom of the track.
3: Yeah, that's a good battle right there. Blaney, Bubba Wallace to the outside. Down the back stretch they go. Blaney trying to take that spot away. Wallace up the top side of the racetrack on four.
1: Bubba Wallace takes that car up against the red and white walls. Brian Blaney running the bottom. These two made a little contact at Echo Park Speedway 1 week ago. Blaney on the bottom trying to nose ahead.
3: Blaney gets a good exit down off of turn number two. Bubba slides back just a little bit. Hocevar goes down, tries to shut the door on Blaney. Bottom of the racetrack off four.
2: Carson Hocevar, we're hearing his rear view camera is not working, but he's doing a great job of blocking. Bubba Wallace gets past. He actually slows on the racetrack right now. Not only loses a spot to Blaney, he's about to lose one to Byron.
3: Yeah, Byron got right alongside him now to try to take that spot away, but seems like Bubba got back into the gas, went up to the top side of the racetrack.
1: Right ahead of them, Ryan Blaney slips to the inside, and he will make the pass on Coach Carson Hocevar, although Hocevar hanging on the outside. Wendy Venturini, what can you tell us about the driver currently in seventh?
0: Carson Hocevar just said, "I have fallen off hard. No grip, no turn, no drive, and guess what? No rear view camera."
2: And there you go, Ryan Blaney with that no grip, no drive for Carson Hocevar. He just got around him, so Blaney going from the back, move him up to spot number six here on the racetrack today. 115 laps to go here in Cheddar, stage number two. They do have to come down pit road at least one time in this stage to get some Sunoco fuel, and I'm sure, especially if you tie Gibbs, some of these other drivers, they're going to want some fresh Goodyear tires.
1: Yeah, there's no doubt. We've been running under green here for quite a while. In fact, Joey Logano's been picking up and laying him down. He's put Ross Chastain a lap down. He's put Cole Custer a lap down. And Braddy just worked to the inside of Kyle Larson, who again has some damage. He made contact with Connor Zilich on pit lane on one of the very first pit sequences, and clearly that damage is affecting Kyle Larson's car because he is running in 30th position. And while he's trying like as hard as he can to hang on the outside and not go a lap down, I'm not sure anybody's got anything for Joey Logano right now.
2: And that's going to be a really tough thing for Joey Logano. He has now led 42 laps of this race. He's led the last 41, and a former All-Star winner here. In fact, he won the first All-Star race on the newer pavement here at North Wilkesboro Speedway. 112 laps to go here in Cheddar, stage number two.
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2: Joey Logano continues to pick him off as the race leader. He just put Michael McDowell a lap down, Austin Hill a lap down. Ty Gibbs will be next on the hit list. From North Wilkesboro Speedway, this is PRN, the Performance Racing Network. 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
2: Welcome back to the Window World 450. 104 laps to go here in Cheddar Stage Number 2. Alongside Nick Yeoman, my name is Brad Gilley. And Nick, this is the part of the run where we're starting to see a lot of comers and goers.
1: Yeah, no doubt about it. Right now, there is a Ford out front in Joey Logano, a Toyota in second in Denny Hamlin, and a Chevrolet in third of Chase Elliott, but it may not last for very long. Pat Patterson, Chase Briscoe taking a look to the inside of Elliott in Turn 3.
3: Yeah, down into the corner they go. Going to try to make that pass on the bottom of the racetrack. Take that spot away.
2: Chase Briscoe started deep in the field trying to get around Chase Elliott. Wicks Filters is sponsor for Briscoe. Elliott has Lumar window films. It's a black and gold car versus a red and black car.
3: Down the back stretch, that battle continues between those two cars. Nose to tail this time. Elliott going to the top side of the racetrack.
1: Chase Briscoe decides to put his Toyota in the middle of the racetrack. Now gets back in the tire tracks. He'll watch Chase Elliott chase it up the racetrack in that high groove. Briscoe to the bottom. They're dead even off of Turn 2.
3: Down the back stretch they go into Turn Number 3. Elliott again tries to kind of straddle that middle to top lane. Briscoe right beside him.
2: Talking about a challenge for third here. Chase Elliott has it. Chase Briscoe wants it. Briscoe will continue to work the bottom side of the track.
3: Briscoe again gets side by side with Elliott off of Turn Number 2. Down the back stretch they go into the corner in Turn Number 3. Elliott again straddling the top side of the racetrack where the grip is for him.
1: Yeah, but a lot of drivers have kind of migrated to the top side of the racetrack. That appears to be where the speed is right now. Awful tough to pass on the bottom, but Chase Briscoe's not going to give up out of Turn 2.
3: This is short track racing NASCAR style at its best, working really hard for every one of these positions. Here comes Briscoe, though, going to get the spot this time.
2: Hearing about 15 laps away, potentially from green flag stops, as Chase Briscoe does take away that third spot from Chase Elliott, and they've been actually catching Denny Hamlin.
3: Denny Hamlin is about, I'd say, 15, 20 car lengths ahead. Hamlin right now in the middle of 3 and 4. Briscoe now getting into 3.
1: Yeah, Denny Hamlin is just swamped in lap traffic. Just got around Ross Chastain. He's got Cole Custer ahead of him, along with Connor Zilich, Michael McDowell. All of these cars, Pat, already a lap down as Joey Logano's already in Turn 3.
3: Well, and all this traffic could bring Briscoe into that that opportunity to work on Hamlin midway through 3 and 4.
2: Denny Hamlin having to split cars. He splits between Cole Custer and Connor Zilich. And Nick, I want to bring up something that I just realized here. We've seen racing at North Wilkesboro Speedway with the Cup Series for the last 3 years. That's been all-star racing. That's not been a full field when we get to the all-star race. In fact, that's typically about 20 to 22 to 24 cars. 37 cars on this North Wilkesboro racetrack. First points paying race in 30 years here. It is just incredible to see all the cars all the way around the racetrack from the top to the bottom. Challenges for the lead, passing, comers and goers, everything you expect in short track racing.
1: Yeah, we got a very full cereal bowl right now here at North Wilkesboro Speedway as they're buzzing around this place. And that extends, Brad, to pit lane on some of the pit sequences we have seen where at least 33, 34 of the 37 cars have come down pit lane. A lot of near misses. We talked about Kyle Larson running in to Connor Zilich. We also saw during the stage one break, everybody checked up right at the exit of pit lane because they don't want to run into the back of each other with those softer front ends. It's been crazy down there, and the pit sequence appears to be open as we see Christopher Bell, who's going to jump down onto pit lane. He was being shown in the 14th position. So, Brad, the window is open, and C. Bell appears to be the first driver who is going to take service as he slowly pulls down in front of Wendy Venturini.
0: We do know that some of these cars are giving up on the tires. We're going to follow this pit stop with Christopher Bell to see it's lap 173. It's going to be four tires for him, and also we see some other cars hitting pit road at this time.
2: All right, thank you very much. So C. Bell opens it up with 91 laps to go here in stage number 2. Next one on pit road, we see the Kroger Coca-Cola Ford of Chris Buescher. He is making that 30-mile-per-hour trip down pit road. A lot of tires are on the wall, and a lot of teams getting ready to do this. So Chris Buescher has already made his pit stop, and he is out there right now. Looks like we see more cars coming in. in. A.J. Allmendinger is another one. In fact, A.J. Allmendinger has something wrong with the right rear of the car. Looks like he might have tagged the outside safer barrier. And Andrew Curlin, what can you tell us about that?
11: Yeah, A.J. certainly came in and wobbled a little bit. Looks to be the right front of his machine. William Byron is also in front of me. He said there was a blister on the last tire, and that's why he fell loose. The 2014 is going to give William four tires to give him a new adjustment, Doug Turnbull.
12: And Josh Berry's into his pit there. They've got tires over the wall there on the number 21 machine. Started deep in the field, but were fast in practice and have been maintaining all night there. Looks like chassis adjustment, and he is down and away.
2: We see Austin Cindric on pit road. He actually has the midnight paint scheme that Rusty Wallace made famous on his number 2 Freightliner Ford. Josh Berry coming out in front of him. So all of this happening now. 88 laps to go in stage 2.
1: And Brad, the news has gone from bad to worse for A.J. Allmendinger. Just saw the rear tire changer give the old throat slash motion, as if to say, no, nope, this thing is broken. I would assume toe link, but we saw a replay. He got up in the wall in turns 1 and 2, and that car continues to sit on pit lane. So tough break for A.J. Allmendinger as he has fallen all the way now to 36th in the running order, and he has fallen 4 laps down.
2: Austin Dillon's been running just outside of the top 10. He is on pit road right now. Looks like he's going to get a 4-tire change for him as we see more cars down there. In fact, Chase Elliott is one of the leader cars. Wendy Venturini, he's coming to you.
0: Chase Elliott says his balance is pretty good. He felt like he gave a little bit bad feedback on the tire build the last time. So it's going to be 4 tires and Sunoco fuel for Chase Elliott, who had moved up to the second place position. He is down and away.
1: Yeah, it's been quite a charge for Chase Elliott as he has been dicing it up with some of the Toyotas like Denny Hamlin and Chase Briscoe at the front of the field. Still have yet to see them pit. Still also waiting for our race leader, Joey Logano. In fact, here comes Chase Briscoe. Let's go down to pit lane and Doug Turnbull.
12: First off comes a tear off on the number 19 machine as Briscoe's risen into the top 5 before this pit stop. It's a 4-tire change, Sunoco fuel. I don't see a chassis adjustment. He's daddled away right next to Austin Hill. They're 2 wide down pit road.
2: The Chase Briscoe now making his pit stop. He is a car who has moved in a
1: big crash. Got a crash, Brad, at the pit entrance lane. Looks like Alex Bowman has come to a stop, and Tyler Reddick is involved as well. Doug Turnbull.
12: Alex Bowman there spun right at the entrance to pit road. There's another car that's trying to get righted just behind him there, but that's going to throw a wrench into things here, as also looks like Reddick has some damage.
2: That's going to change things up a lot. Now, the cars that have already come onto pit road, even though they lost a lap to the leader, they'll have the ability to take the wave around. The only problem is a wave around car, you do start at the tail of the field, but at least they'll be put back on the lead lap. And it looks like Alex Bowman was able to make it onto pit road, and a little bit of damage to the nose of that car, but it's more like scratch visible damage. It doesn't look like the bodywork got dented in too hard.
1: We are getting a chance to see a replay as Noah Gregson was coming off of pit lane. Tyler Reddick was sliding up the racetrack, and I think Alex Bowman was going to move down to commit to the pit entrance lane, and that's where the contact was between Bowman and Reddick. Bowman hits the inside wall. Reddick looks like he might have got away with very little damage. Let's go to Andrew Curlin.
11: Yeah, they just came over the radio, told Tyler Reddick, luckily it doesn't look like there's anything major. Tyler doesn't seem concerned at all either. He came over the radio and just gave a feedback. He just felt a little bit tight over that last run. As the air pressure builds up, they're going to give him 4 tires when he's able to come in, but not a lot of concern out of the 45 camp.
2: Yeah, an evasive maneuver for Tyler Reddick coming up the racetrack at about the same time Alex Bowman was looking to set himself up for the entry to turn number 3. And for Bowman, he actually got onto pit road underneath the commitment line as he was spinning backwards. Pit road was technically closed, so on something like that, he actually is still going to be penalized before pit road is open. Wendy Venturini, what's happening in intersection?
13: Well, Daniel Suarez had been called down pit road there. I think there was a question if he hit that penalty cone or not at the last second as those cars were going for a spin. They told him, call it off, stay out. So I think there was a little bit of bumping and spinning at that exact moment. So I'm not sure if Suarez actually hit the commitment cone or not.
1: Yeah, it was very close, Wendy. Daniel Suarez had pulled down, and again, this spin and the contact happened right behind him, and he yanked on the steering wheel to hang it a right to try to avoid. In fact, now, Brad, we're getting a look at the view, and it looks like Suarez right across the line there.
2: Yeah, right across the line, he evaded and came back onto the racetrack, but we're hearing the 60 of Ryan Preece is going to go to the tail. Daniel Suarez is going to go to the tail. We also have Ricky Stenhouse Jr., Eric Jones, a handful of cars having to go to the tail of the field. And this is just an odd time. We're in the middle of a green flag cycle of pit stops. The third caution car comes out. Pit road is going to be open this time. Joey Logano with a nice commanding lead out there on the racetrack. In fact, Logano has one, two, three, four cars in between him and second place running Denny Hamlin. And that's going to be a nice advantage when he hits the pit road.
1: Yep, drivers still to pit. You mentioned Logano and Hamlin. It also includes Ryan Blaney, Shane Van Gisbergen, Carson Hocevar, rest of the top 10, Bubba Wallace, Todd Gilliland, Eric Jones, Brad Keselowski, Ryan Preece, and it looks like Ricky Stenhouse as well. The pit lane is open, and Joey Logano has committed. He's going to come to pit lane. Joey Logano followed by Denny Hamlin. Let's start with Doug Turnbull.
12: With a gap between the two, as Joey Logano's pit crew was debating whether to help the car in the short run, because Logano says it, quote, really sucks the first three laps of a run. They're over the wall to change four tires. A tear-off comes off of that number 22. They're packing to full of Sunoco fuel. They're working on the left side right now. No major wrench adjustments to the cars. He is down and away, Andrew Kierlin.
11: Tyler Reddick was just in. He said the steering wheel was pointed at 1 o'clock, but Denny Hamlin also in. He says the left fronts get a little bit tight as the run goes on. Four tires for him. Shane Van Gisbergen's also in. They're going to give him a much-needed windshield tear-off, Wendy Venturini.
0: Ryan Blaney comes to the stop in pit stall number one. He's running in third. He needs help on rear stability. It's four tires. Sunoco fuel directly behind him. Carson Hocevar in the fifth position with four tires. He was still tight and lacks drive when he gave any kind of wheel input. Makes some changes there for air pressure for Carson Hocevar down and away.
2: Race off of pit road has Joey Logano leading Denny Hamlin. Then it's Ryan Blaney, Shane Van Gisbergen, Carson Hocevar, Bubba Wallace, Eric Jones. We've got some cars that are going to be under penalty. We will come back, and as soon as everyone gets reset, we'll give you a full field rundown. Caution number three here with 78 laps to go in stage number two.
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2: A lot of cars taking the wave around right now. Chase Elliott, William Byron, Chris Buescher, Austin Cindric, Christopher Bell, Josh Berry, Connor Zillage, Austin Dillon. 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
1: 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Joey Logano is going to restart as the race leader. Looks like he has chosen the outside line. Denny Hamlin's going to be to his inside in second. Then it's Ryan Blaney, Shane Van Gisbergen, Carson Hocevar through the top five. Bubba Wallace is going to restart sixth. Todd Gilliland seventh. Eric Jones eighth. Brad Keselowski ninth, Daniel Suarez in 10th.
0: And Daniel Suarez was not under penalty, according to NASCAR Now, which is great, so he'll restart in the top 10. Ricky Stenhouse Jr. runs 11th, 12th Ryan Preece, Ty Dillon 13th, Cody Ware 14th, 15th Chase Briscoe. Ty Gibbs is the first car one lap down in 16th, Michael McDowell 17th, Ross Chastain 18th, 19th Riley Herbst, and 20th is Cole Custer.
1: Tyler Reddick's car, currently they're working on the steering. They think it is fixed for that 45. Car field heads through the Echo Park Automotive restart zone. Joey Logano not wasting any time. He'll rock it to the race lead, trying to bring his teammate Ryan Blaney with him to the outside of Denny Hamlin.
2: Great restart for Logano now, midway down the backstretch. About two car lengths. Good battle for second. Hamlin on the bottom, and it's Blaney to the outside.
0: Want to point out a lot of those cars that took the wave around were two laps down after pitting under green. So people like William Byron, Chase Elliott, and more still pinned one lap down as the leader goes off two.
2: Denny Hamlin slides into that second spot midway down the back stretch. Ryan Blaney is right there. SVG locked in a tight battle with Hocevar for fourth.
1: No surprise, Shane Van Gisbergen using the bottom of the racetrack. That's where he has been for most of the night. He's trying to wrestle that third spot away from Ryan Blaney. Carson Hocevar thinking about making it three wide. He will.
2: Oh, not thinking about it. He was exactly doing that. Good call, Nick. Down to the bottom of the racetrack. Hocevar backs out of it now. That battle for fourth still races off the corner.
0: Joey Logano leads Denny Hamlin by a car length and a half. Three car lengths back to Shane Van Gisbergen. Then the fight for fourth is on. Ryan Blaney taking the high side, trying to get around Hocevar.
2: Blaney's got the position down the backstretch. Half a car length in front of Hocevar. Hocevar to the bottom of the racetrack. They stay locked together, all four.
1: Right behind them, a good battle for sixth. Brad Keselowski, we haven't touched much about him tonight. He's to the inside of Bubba Wallace. They'll go side by side through the apex of one and two.
2: Brad down at the bottom of the racetrack. Bubba to the outside. They stay locked together midway down the backstretch. Bubba advances just a little bit. They still stay battling off of four.
0: Ryan Blaney momentarily cleared Carson Hocevar. He once again does that for fourth. But let's go for the fight for sixth. It's Brad Keselowski on the inside of Bubba Wallace.
2: Yeah, Brad Keselowski doing everything he can to get the good run off the corner. Down to the backstretch into turn number three. Keselowski in that orange and black car. Bubba locked in that red and white car off the corner.
1: Nope, duel out of turn number four. Right ahead of them, Carson Hocevar has had
2: trouble. Yeah, he got the 21 car, Josh Berry, up against the wall. He gets it righted and gets gone. I think that Briscoe was also involved in that off the corner, but the yellow flag's out.
0: Thank you very much, Pat. That'll be the fourth caution now of the Window World 450. And for Josh Berry, he's got some damage on the left side of that car when he looped it around. In fact, we're seeing a replay right now. Who else was involved in this, if anyone, Nick?
1: Well, it started on the backstretch. Kyle Larson with a little side contact with Christopher Bell. They go three wide into the corner with Chase Briscoe to the outside. And then Christopher Bell gets super sideways, chases up to the racetrack. And poor Josh Berry was the car to his outside. Looks like Briscoe locked up the brakes and avoided making any contact. But again, it was Christopher Bell into the left side of Josh Berry, sending that Wood Brothers Ford for a 180 spin and a left side broadside slap of the outside wall in turn four.
0: Eighth in practice yesterday. He is the last car one lap down. Josh Berry right now running in the 32nd spot, and he's going to have that car tended to. We have 66 laps to go, 65 to go now as they come to the start-finish line here in Cheddar stage number two. Joey Logano leads Denny Hamlin. Shane Van Gisbergen just continues to impress after a third-place run in the Craftsman Truck Series race yesterday, running third in this race here after leading a significant number of laps as well, Nick.
1: I think, Brad, we really need, though, to revisit maybe the biggest story of the night so far, and you briefly mentioned it because we threw the green flag and got the racing again, but just how many cars are now trapped a lap down, and they are fast contending cars, like Ty Gibbs, who is in 16th, one lap down. I assume he'll get the wave around here, but William Byron is trapped a lap down. Chase Elliott is a lap down, and all those drivers that we just touched on in that incident, including Kyle Larson, Christopher Bell, Chase Briscoe, Josh Berry, they're all trapped a lap down as well. So a lot of guys are going to have to fight their way back and hope for some good luck. Let's go down to our Knapp Auto Parts pit reporter, Doug Turnbull.
3: And there are some cars coming to pit road from the back of the pack. I see the tin machine of Ty Dillon, who got up to 13th after that pit sequence got interrupted with the caution there. Here comes Chase Briscoe. He also got trapped a lap down. They're working on the right side of his car, swinging over to the left, and just in front of him, Josh Berry's wounded, number 21, getting extended repairs there as this end of pit road has been busy. Andrew Kerlin.
4: Doug, for as busy as your end of pit road is, mine over here is quiet. Denny Hamlin came over the radio, said once again, the right front is tight. He's trying to work on the exit of the corner, and good news for Tyler Reddick. They were working on the steering, and Tyler says the steering feels better. Wendy Venturini.
5: Nobody coming down pit road on my end, but I will give an update on Ryan Blaney, currently running in the fourth position on that last restart. At lap 193, he just said he really chatters the rear tires when he gets going. So a little bit of a slow start for Ryan Blaney, but no doubt some feedback. We are watching the tires when they come off these cars. They're very, very gummy here at North Wilkesboro Speedway.
0: Thank you very much to our Napa Auto Parts pit reporters, Doug Turnbull, Andrew Kerlin, and Wendy Venturini. Let's pause 10 seconds for station identification. 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
0: Welcome back to North Wilkesboro Speedway alongside Nick Yeoman. My name is Brad Gilley. Pat Patterson calling things with our state water heaters view from the turns. Our Napa pit reporters, Doug Turnbull, Andrew Kerlin, and Wendy Venturini, who we'll go down to now.
5: We know that Ty Gibson was not very comfortable on that last run. He actually went a lap down, so they came back down pit road just now. Also on pit road, Christopher Bell was just on pit road again. He had just pit not long ago, but they did pull tape off the nose and make some adjustments to his car as well. So definitely fighting for Christopher Bell at this point.
1: Going to be a lot of cars fighting Wendy Venturini to get back on the lead lap. Again, right now we're being shown just 16 cars on the lead lap. And Brad, I guess the lesson learned here is we had a monster green flag run where we went many, many laps without a caution and started a green flag sequence. It was the drivers who came to pit lane first that ultimately got caught out. So if you're one of the 16 still on the lead lap, if we get some more green flag action and green flag pit stops, you better run that fuel tank completely dry, because if you come in early, you're running a big risk for a mistimed caution like we saw when Alex Bowman and Tyler Reddick wrecked on the backstretch.
0: How much does this change the strategy as well, Nick? We have 62 laps to go here in Cheddar's stage number two. If you're a lap down, you can assume the leaders are all going to pit at the end of the stage. You have enough Sunoco fuel, presumably, depending on how full they actually got the car on the last pit sequence, to go a little bit into stage number three. Maybe hope for a caution, get the wave around, get back on the lead lap. There's a lot of lot of calculating the crew chiefs are having to do right now.
1: Why I wouldn't want to be a crew chief. It's why I'm a radio broadcaster, Brad. I don't like having to be the guy in charge of making those decisions because, yeah, certainly if you find yourself behind the eight ball now, a lap down, you're going to have to find a way to methodically get your car back on the lead lap. And as you pointed out, pit strategy may be the way to do it. Can report just saw Josh Berry becomes the second car off the racetrack. He just took that Wood Brothers Ford behind the wall where he will join A.J. Allmendinger, who is also off the racetrack. A.J. Hit the wall about 20 or 30 laps ago, and now Josh Berry will join him with some pretty significant repairs needed to the left side of that Wood Brothers Ford.
0: If you're a fan of IndyCar racing, they're racing at one of the sister tracks of North Wilkesboro Speedway, Nashville Super Speedway. Heavy rains in Nashville have postponed that race to 3 o'clock Eastern Time tomorrow. I want to encourage you to tune in to our great friends at the IndyCar Radio Network. They're going to have a doubleheader next week, Nick, because they race on Monday, and we go to the Brickyard with NASCAR next week.
1: Cogs are turning in my head. I'm in North Carolina. I got to get back to Indiana. Can I maybe make a detour? A side trip to Nashville Super Speedway? No, certainly looking forward to that. And, again, a lot of the crew from the IMS Radio Network, PRN, going to make their way to the Indianapolis Motor Speedway for the Brickyard next weekend. And, Brad, how about we restart this race here with 60 to go? We're going to restart with 59 to go as the field heads to the Echo Park Automotive Restart Zone. It's going to be a drag race between Joey Logano and Denny Hamlin.
0: Joey Logano, the control car on the outside. A nice shove from Shane Van Gisbergen. He'll clear Hamlin as they race into two.
7: Logano out in front, not by much, though, right now down
2: down the backstretch. Hamlin pressuring to the outside of Hamlin is SVG. Into the corner they go. Locked together for second, third, and fifth off the corner.
1: Shane Van Gisbergen all of a sudden finds himself on the outside line. Hasn't been there much tonight. We'll see if he can hold that top side and wrap his way around Denny Hamlin.
2: Once again, out in front is Logano by two car lengths into turn number three. Shane Van Gisbergen now firmly in that second spot. Hamlin right on his bumper. Here comes Hosevar.
0: Van Gisbergen took away second, pulled right in front of Denny Hamlin. Carson Hosevar, though, a ton of momentum on the outside as they race for second off two.
2: He has got a nice shot off of turn number two to take the second position. Move Hosevar up a spot into turn three. SVG back, and Ryan Blaney battles with Hamlin off the corner.
1: Blaney hangs on the outside, right on the right rear quarter panel of Denny Hamlin. Now pulls even as they bury those cars into turn number one. Blaney to the top side, Hamlin to the inside. It's the battle for fourth.
2: They are locked together, door handle to door handle, midway down the backstretch. Blaney on the bottom, and it's Blaney on the top, rather, and Hamlin on the bottom.
0: Ryan Blaney running in fifth. Denny Hamlin has fourth behind them. It is a side-by-side duel. Brad Keselowski on the outside of the Coca-Cola Toyota, Bubba Wallace.
2: Bubba doing all he can down at the bottom of the racetrack. Brad gets a nice shot off of turn number two. Into turn three he goes. Those two stay locked together all four.
1: Right behind them, a good battle with Daniel Suarez to the inside, and Mr. In-Season Tournament himself, Todd Gilliland, who is a lap ahead of Chase Elliott. Gilliland looks strong, Pat, as he tries to get to the outside of Suarez.
2: Gilliland in a blue and white car now battling with Suarez down the back stretch into the corner. They stay locked together.
0: Joey Logano leads this race coming off of turn number four. Carson Hosevar in second, but he's fallen back into the clutches of Shane Van Gisbergen.
2: Van Gisbergen right there about a car length and a half off of turn two, midway down the backstretch. It's about four car lengths back to fourth place Hamlin, and then it's Blaney back behind Hamlin.
1: Joey Logano's lead is a healthy one, about four car lengths over Carson Hosevar. Hosevar another two ahead of Shane Van Gisbergen as second and third run the bottom of the racetrack.
2: Once again, about a separation is just said of about three to four car lengths amongst second, third, fourth, and fifth. Into turn number three they go, and once again it's Brad Keselowski trying to pick up another spot.
0: 51 laps to go here in stage number two. Brad Keselowski now has Todd Gilliland right behind him as Todd Gilliland has a challenge from Suarez.
2: Todd Gilliland to the top side, Suarez on the bottom, midway down the backstretch. Gilliland has a little bit quicker car. Suarez bites back on the bottom here off of turn four.
1: Gilliland drove it in pretty hard into turn number three. Now he picks up the throttle and he will clear Daniel Suarez. Suarez goes back down to the bottom of the racetrack. That battle is not over yet, and it is for the eighth position.
2: Yeah, they stay pretty much nose to tail now with Gilliland out in front of Suarez as they work the middle of turn three and four.
0: Let's move back up into the top five right now. Denny Hamlin runs in fourth. Ryan Blaney is catching him, though, running in fifth.
2: Blaney, a half a car length back as they exit turn two. Down the back stretch they go. About two car length separation. Blaney and Hamlin working the very bottom of the racetrack. Three and four.
1: Those two cars look really nice under the lights here at North Wilkesboro. It's the blue and white Progressive Toyota of Denny Hamlin. He runs the bottom, and it's that bright yellow Menards car up off of turn two. It's Ryan Blaney.
2: Blaney makes the top side work a little better for him down in turns one and two. Tries the same thing up here in three and four to catch Hamlin.
0: Two of the best short track racers on the circuit right now. Denny Hamlin saw Blaney coming. Now he's starting to pull away just a little bit. Top five look like this. Logano, Hosevar, Van Gisbergen, Hamlin, and Blaney into three.
2: Down the backstretch they go. Brad Keselowski got a fast car tonight as well. Continuing to watch he and Gilliland fire off at each other off four.
1: Front five are all running the bottom of the racetrack. We've got to go back to Bubba Wallace, who moves his way up to the outside line of turn one and two. He's got Brad Keselowski about a car length behind.
2: Yeah, Keselowski tries to bear down into turn number three. Goes to the bottom of the racetrack. Bubba's car works really good on the top side of three and four.
0: Right behind them, look at Briscoe once again work his way through the field. He's drawn to the inside of Daniel Suarez. This is a challenge for ninth.
2: Chase Briscoe, bottom of the racetrack, is in turn number two, midway down the backstretch, side by side with Daniel Suarez into seven. Into the corner they go, and they stay locked together.
1: Yeah, I think I misspoke earlier and said that Chase Briscoe was one of those drivers trapped a lap down. He is most certainly not. He is in contention, got to the inside of Daniel Suarez. Now he's going to slide up in front of him, Pat, out of turn two.
2: Briscoe takes that spot. Now he'll go looking for Todd Gilliland up in front of him. Meanwhile, no change up front.
0: 43 laps to go here in Cheddar Stage number two. If we're watching the battle for the free pass, right now Michael McDowell has it. Riley Herbst would be the next in line, and this is going to be pretty pivotal as we work our way toward the end of Stage 2, Nick.
1: Yeah, there's no doubt, because right now you're looking at least 12 to 15 cars that are a lap down. So McDowell, Herbst, Byron, Elliott, those are the four that would love to get into that first spot. Ultimately, Brad, it's for the 17th position, but certainly it means a heck of a lot more if you can get yourself back on the lead lap. Let's go down to our Napa Auto Parts pit reporter, Doug Turnbull.
3: And you referenced Nick Chase. Chase Briscoe, who seemed like he was a lap down because he had pitted before the Alex Bowman Tyler Reddick crash some 40 to 50 laps ago in the middle of a pit sequence. But Briscoe actually managed to stay on the lead lap. That's why on the last yellow flag, he went ahead and came to pit road like a free pit stop as the back of the lead lap and took four tires there. And now he's starting to work his way back up through the field. Other beneficiaries of the field getting turned over, if you will, through that pit sequence are Brad Keselowski, who started out with the back of the field. He had driven up to 19th and planed out there, but now he's running in the 7th spot and been racing Bubba Wallace really hard here since the green flag. Another one, hold on to your bonnets, everyone, Ty Dillon. He's run as high as 13th after that field churn there during the pit sequence. He's now in the 15th spot. Last time he pitted, he asked for some ice, and his crew chief, Andrew Dickinson, told me before the race, if either of the Colic cars could just finish in the top 20, they'd be drinking beer outside of the tent hauler after this race. Allmendinger's out of the race, but there's Ty Dillon running inside the top 15.
1: We're holding on to our bonnets and we're drinking beer, Brad. It is a Sunday night in Wilkes County.
0: I was going to say, someone better go make that beer run. We are past halfway now here. 38 to go in stage number two. 223 to go in the Window World 450. Let's take a look at the in-season bracket challenge, because things have really flipped themselves on their heads a little bit.
1: Yeah, maybe not a lot of intrigue right now, because two of the contenders are a lap down. Christopher Bell, of course, matched up with Ryan Blaney. Blaney looking very strong, running in the fifth position. Christopher Bell, one of those cars that is trapped a lap down, he runs in 23rd. And then again, the upset of the night. And Brad, I'll give you credit, because you said, hey, we don't contest the races on paper. We contest them on the racetrack. It is an automobile race, and you can get ahead of drivers in vastly different ways. And Todd Gilliland has done just that. Gilliland with Front Row Motorsports runs in ninth on the lead lap, and Chase Elliott is another one of those drivers trapped a lap down in 19th. So again, we are just at the halfway point, but right now we'd be looking at Ryan Blaney against Todd Gilliland at the Indianapolis Motor Speedway for $1 million, just as we all predicted.
0: Hey, if this were a fastest car contest, we would go through qualifying and then go home. But we've got 450 laps of racing. In fact, we have 220 to go as Joey Logano leads Carson Hocevar, Shane Van Gisbergen, Denny Hamlin, and Ryan Blaney.
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1: We are closing in on the end of Cheddar's stage number two. Just 31 laps to go. Joey Logano's advantage is 4 seconds over Carson Hocevar. From North Wilkesboro Speedway, this is PRN, the Performance Racing Network.
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0: Welcome back to North Wilkesboro Speedway. We are winding down Cheddar Stage number two. 26 laps to go. Joey Logano's been the dominant car today. He's led three times for 127 laps. Ty Gibbs led 54 laps. Shane Van Gisbergen led 48. But, man, we are actually starting to see things tighten up in the top five. Carson Hocevar got around Shane Van Gisbergen. And for a minute there, Nick, Denny Hamlin was about to be taken over by Hocevar, and I think he went, I think I need to go.
1: Yeah, it got awful tight down there in turns one and two. Denny Hamlin found an extra gear. I like the veteran that he is, and he has pulled about an 8-10 car length gap over Carson Hocevar as they roar down turn number four. Those two drivers, Brad, came up in the news this week with Carson Hocevar. Of course, he is always in the headlines. And Denny Hamlin had some pretty pointed comments about Hocevar, who didn't have a lot of help at the end of that race at Echo Park Speedway.
0: One of the things Denny Hamlin talked about, look, if you have the swagger that Carson Hocevar has, that's great. Have the swagger. Rub fenders with people on the racetrack. You know, talk about him in the media. But if you don't talk to them, if you don't have conversations with drivers, then what's going to happen is you're going to get shuffled out of the field. And I think the best statement that Denny Hamlin made, none of the greats of our sport did not have the respect of the rest of the field. And I think that's pretty powerful, and I think the respect of the field is what Hocevar needs to earn.
1: I will say, though, I saw a video of Carson Hocevar yesterday after the rain delayed, kind of pushed the practice a little bit later, canceled qualifying. He hopped in the pit wall, Brad, ran up to the fence, and was signing autographs for fans that hung around. So, yeah, Carson Hocevar probably should care about what the opinion of the other 36 drivers think of him. But at the same time, he's got an opportunity to become a people's champ type figure in this sport. So he can continue doing what he's doing because he is a lot of fun to talk about.
0: Man, we've got a big battle for fifth happening right now. It's between Bubba Wallace and Chase Briscoe. Both of them have shuffled Ryan Blaney back to the seventh spot, and they're going to take this into turn number two.
2: Briscoe takes the top side of the racetrack over here in off of turn number two. Bubba fights back, stays right on the bumper of the 19 into the corner. Now Bubba takes a look underneath, but Ryan Blaney also catching up.
1: Those three drivers are running vastly different lines through three and four. Briscoe is up against the wall. Bubba Wallace in the middle. Blaney to the bottom. Now they'll switch lanes. Bubba goes to the top shelf. He's got about a two-car length advantage to try to find Briscoe.
2: Briscoe works his way down the back stretch out about a car and a half, in front of Bubba Wallace. Meanwhile, Blaney hold serve with these guys.
0: And they are battling for stage points. 18 to go in stage number two. Chase Briscoe now diamonds one and two and takes away the line from Bubba.
2: Yeah, he's got the position right now. Bubba Wallace about three car lengths back into turn three. Blaney, meanwhile, about four cars back from those two.
1: It's a three-car battle for the fifth position with just 17 to go here in Cheddar Stage 2. Chase Briscoe has that spot. Bubba Wallace wants it. Ryan Blaney's falling about four car lengths behind.
2: Bubba now is going to catch some other traffic here into turn number three. Cody Ware right in front of him as they work down their way through the middle of the corner as they work off turn four.
0: You know, Chase Briscoe comfortably has that fifth spot. I think he's going to want more, Nick, because Shane Van Gisbergen's about 8-10 car lengths ahead of him, but Briscoe's catching him.
1: Yep, Briscoe first has to get around that lap car of Cody Ware, who, by the way, right now, Brad, is in position to get that free pass, so that's not great news for drivers like Michael McDowell and Riley Herbst, Austin Cindric, who are also trapped a lap down, but you made a good call. Chase Briscoe trying to run down Shane Van Gisbergen. Pat, he's got about four car lengths behind midway point of the backstretch.
2: Into turn number three, Briscoe goes to the high side. Van Gisbergen at the bottom of the racetrack. Briscoe is making the top side work for speed.
0: 14 to go here in stage number two. Let's see how greedy Briscoe gets, because just ahead of Van Gisbergen is third place running Carson Hocevar.
2: Hocevar works his car down the backstretch now. Here comes Briscoe. He makes the move on Van Gisbergen. Top side of the racetrack for the number 19, trying to complete the pass off the corner.
1: A couple weeks ago, these two drivers put on a whale of a show at the end of the race in Sonoma. We're not at Sonoma anymore. Chase Briscoe to the top side. He will roar around Shane Van Gisbergen.
2: And set his sights on Hocevar. Briscoe's car very fast here tonight. Bottom of the top side of the racetrack he goes. He's got about six car lengths to catch Hocevar.
0: 12 to go here in stage number two. Chase Briscoe keeps just knocking him down. He's running in fourth. He wants third from Hocevar. This time, Briscoe takes the low line.
2: Here comes Briscoe. Call it four car lengths into turn number three. Hocevar, bottom of the racetrack. Crisco off top tries to work off the corner jump. Once again, close in on Hushmark.
1: This is all happening about 6 seconds behind race leader Joey Logano. Just 11 laps to go in Cheddar Stage 2. Crisco is there. He's just a car length behind Hosovar.
2: Oh, he gets a nice exit there. Turn number 2 tries to close down on Hosovar. Hosovar, bottom of the racetrack. Crisco again closes that gap.
0: Hosovar having issues with his rear-view camera. How wide can he make that race car? Down into turn number 1. Crisco goes to the bottom.
2: Chase Crisco now door-to-door with Hosovar. Midway down the backstretch. Good battle. They stay locked together into the corner. Crisco with a slight advantage now. He'll make the pass and slot up.
1: Hosovar had a strong charge down the back straightaway, but Crisco was too strong. Now Shane Van Gisbergen has entered the chat. He's right on the back bumper of Hosovar out of 2.
2: Here's Shane Van Gisbergen. Two car lengths back of Hosovar, tries to close it down into turn number 3. Bottom of the racetrack, tries to close the gap again off 4.
0: 8 to go in stage number 2. Joey Logano leads. Let's follow this battle once again. Hosovar reporting his tires are going away. Shane Van Gisbergen now looks to the outside.
2: There's SVG trying to close in on Hosovar. Midway down the backstretch, into the corner. Call it 2 car lengths now, separation.
1: This is the battle for the 4th position and stage points with just 7 to go. Hosovar holding off Shane Van Gisbergen by a car length. They'll both use the bottom lane in turns 1 and 2.
2: Hosovar can't quite hold his car at the bottom of the racetrack all the 2. Shane Van Gisbergen gets a little bit of an advantage here into turn number 3. Call it 1 car length separate that battle.
0: 6 to go in stage 2. Logano leads Hamlin and Crisco. Carson Hosovar, who is under attack from Shane Van Gisbergen, right on his rear deck lid off 2.
2: Locked together off of the corner they go. Here comes SVG. Gets a much better exit off of turn 2. Bottom of the racetrack he goes. Stands back up on the gas. Tries to make that pass off the corner.
1: These two both better get on their horse because Bubba Wallace is about to enter the mix. Bubba runs in the 6th position and he is running the top shelf trying to run down Hosovar and Van Gisbergen.
2: Yeah, that's a good call, Nick. Here comes Bubba watching these two battle, and battling they are. That gives him a chance to pull right into the mix. Almost got a shot for a 3 at Cooper off of 4.
0: 4 to go here in stage number 2. Carson Hosovar tries to drive to the outside of Shane Van Gisbergen as he cuts off the nose of Bubba Wallace. Now Bubba Wallace charges on the inside.
2: Bubba goes inside now, and he'll make quick work of Hosovar. Goes back to the top side of the racetrack in 3 and 4. Move Bubba Wallace by Carson Hosovar.
1: Wow, that Coca-Cola Toyota has come alive here at the end of stage 2. Bubba Wallace gets around Carson Hosovar. Now pins it to the outside. He's going to try to rim right around SVG.
2: Bubba Wallace to the outside now. SVG can't block it, can't stop the advantage. Bubba works to the outside in 3 and 4, trying to make that pass on SVG.
0: Shane Van Gisbergen might have a friend, however. The lap car of Connor Zilich is running the line of Bubba Wallace. Van Gisbergen continues to hug the bottom.
2: Bubba Wallace has no other choice but to kind of work behind Van Gisbergen down the backstretch. Now he advances. He'll take that spot away from SVG in the middle of 3 and 4.
1: So really nicely done by Bubba Wallace as he passes both Carson Hosovar and Shane Van Gisbergen to move into the 4th position. Meanwhile, here comes Joey Logano, Brad, off of turn 4 to end stage number 2.
0: Joey Logano's got the Shell Pennzoil Ford. He will win stage 2 by 4.6 seconds over Denny Hamlin. Chase Crisco comes home 3rd. He gets some more stage points. Bubba Wallace 4th. 5th, Shane Van Gisbergen. Carson Hosovar dropped to 6th. Brad Keselowski 7th. Ryan Blaney 8th. 9th, Todd Gilliland. And Daniel Suarez, the final car to collect a point in Cheddar's stage number 2.
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13: How does Chase Crisco win? With the hands of his pit crew changing 4 tires in under 9 seconds. The voice of his spotter carving a path through the pack. His race engineer, systems engineer, all working tirelessly to shave off a tenth of a second. With his team at Toyota, his crew chief, his fans, his family. It's all of this all at once at 200 miles per hour. From the moment Chase joined Toyota to the moment he ends up in victory lane. So how does Chase Crisco win? In summary, not alone. Toyota Racing. Your race, your story. NASCAR is a registered trademark of the National Association for Stock Car Auto Racing, LLC.
0: Joey Logano, the winner of stage number two, brought to you by Cheddar Scratch Kitchen. 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We will have pit stops coming up from North Wilkesboro Speedway. This is PRN, the Performance Racing Network.
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0: Ty Gibbs won stage one. Logano has collected the most stage points here tonight, however, at 18. Denny Hamlin has 16 total stage points. Shane Van Gisbergen, 15. And there's been some strategy. There's been some unfortunate ill-timed cautions for some teams who got caught after actually making pit stops under green. Shane Van Gisbergen running in the top five is totally legit. He has been that fast all night long.
1: It's been a wildly impressive performance by Shane Van Gisbergen. And we wondered, as we saw him finish really strong yesterday in the truck race. Meanwhile, pits are open. Joey Logano is going to lead all the cars in the lead lap to you, Doug Turnbull.
2: He is, and he said he has good rear grip, does Joey Logano here, as he comes to halt at his pit stop here. It is a two-tire stop, at very least, as they swing around to the right side of the car. They gave him a water bottle. Now they change the left side tires. Chase Briscoe behind him there, also is in the third position. Brad Keselowski pits out of the top 10.
3: Denny Hamlin is in for four tires. He said, I'm pretty good on the long run. Joey Logano is just really fast. Shane Van Gisbergen says, I start strong early and I pay for it later. Bubba Wallace is tight, but he said, let's go win this, Wendy Venturini.
4: Carson Hocevar in the sixth spot, fell out of the top five, says it's absolute garbage this run. No right side grip. They're going to try and help him because after 20 or 30 laps, the car goes away, four tires and Sunoco fuel for Carson Hocevar. Ryan Blaney, also on pit road in the eighth spot, was very loose on exit, took four tires of fuel as he came around Carson Hocevar on an angle.
0: Joey Logano had such a huge gap coming onto pit road. I think they could have changed eight tires, and he still would have won the race off of pit road. Denny Hamlin on a four-tire change as well comes out second. Chase Briscoe third. Bubba Wallace fourth. Carson Hocevar fifth. Then Shane Van Gisbergen, Ryan Blaney, Brad Keselowski, Todd Gilliland, and Daniel Suarez. All of those cars, four tire changes.
1: Carson Hocevar said his car is garbage. Man, that's pretty strong. He is certainly still in contention to contend for a race win. But to Wendy's point, certainly back half of that green flag run, that car certainly started to fade a little bit as drivers like Bubba Wallace and Chase Briscoe came to life towards the end. So far, though, Brad, nobody has had anything for Joey Logano. On and off pit lane, holds on to the race lead, and he has been dominant tonight. He's led 158 of the 271 laps we've contested so far at North Wilkesboro.
0: We're going to have a big wave around of cars a lap or more down. We'll get you a rundown when that happens. But right now, let's go back and sweep our Napa Auto Parts pit reporters. Doug Turnbull, what's happening on your end?
2: So Chase Briscoe started this race 30th, was the beneficiary of a couple of timely cautions at a time that he took two tires. But he just got on the radio right as his pit sequence started and told crew chief James Small that he has some shake in both the steering wheel and the pedal. They changed tires. Crew chief James Small, after looking at them, said he thinks it's a left front issue as opposed to a braking issue, but he told Chase Briscoe to delay turning on his fans this run to see if that abates the shake. He's running in the third position, trying to turn things around after a crash after Atlanta, and what's been a good night could turn bad if that shaking continues. Andrew Kerlin.
3: Yeah, Shane Van Gisbergen came over the radio, said, hey, can you give me some gels and two water bottles? He said he was starting to cramp up. I checked him with the team. They said he's going to be fine. This is something that he regularly asked for around this time during the race, but something to keep note of, that this is the longest race we've ever had at North Wilkesboro, and attrition starting to pay off. Wendy Venturini.
4: Carson Hocevar also asked for a bottle of water when he hit pit road, but when he left pit road, it looked like a big pool of water, like somebody had just jumped into a pool, but it was Sunoco fuel that the gauge got stuck, the stopper got stuck on the fuel can, so the crew guys right now are behind pit wall, have taken the gasket and the gauge completely off of the fuel can, and they're switching it out because it did get stuck. A lot of fuel went on pit road. Now, what's very cool about our pit road, they blow it off and it is completely dry, to the point where in about 45 seconds it went away and it has dissipated. You cannot see it in his pit stall any longer.
1: 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And Brad, certainly good night for a bottle of

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2: Ty Dillon is 15th. Dillon is the last car in the lead lap being shown right now. Rest of these drivers all a lap down. 16th, Michael McDowell. 17th, Austin Cindric. 18th, Riley Herbst. 19th, Austin Dillon. And 20th, Kyle Larson.
3: Field has gone through the freeway insurance chutes. We are going to restart the final stage of the Window World 450 with 175 laps to go. Nick, Joey Logano has chosen that preferred outside lane.
2: Logano to the outside. He'll have Chase Briscoe at his rear. Denny Hamlin to the inside. He'll have his employee, Bubba Wallace, to his rear bumper. Into the Echo Park Automotive restart zone. Hamlin and Logano drag race down into turn number one. Joey doesn't give a lot of room to Denny on the inside. They stay side by side at a two.
4: And they stay side by side down the back stretch. Hamlin the bottom. Logano to the outside. Logano slides up, but Hamlin fights back.
3: Hamlin's got the nose of that progressive Toyota on the inside of Joey Logano. Logano cuts him off going into turn one. Hamlin will cross him over and drive to the outside.
4: Denny Hamlin tries to make the top side work. He'll have to settle in behind Logano now as those two pull away. Bubba Wallace in a tight battle there with Chase Briscoe.
2: Those two Toyotas will stay locked together up off of turn number four. Bubba Wallace, though, is too strong. He'll slide up in front of Chase Briscoe and wrestle away that third spot. They'll continue to duel as Shane Van Gisbergen enters the chat.
4: Wow, not too fast was what Briscoe said there, and Van Gisbergen will go side by side with him into the corner three and four for the fourth spot.
3: And this is the battle for fourth with Van Gisbergen on the inside of Chase Briscoe. Van Gisbergen prefers hugging the bottom of the racetrack, and that's where he sits.
4: And he's been making it work all night long. He's kept great track position. He goes into the fourth spot now, but Briscoe challenges from the outside. Hosovar is right there with Brad Keselowski.
2: Yeah, good call, Pat. Carson Hosovar, he'll pull up a chair at the table. He'll try to join this party. So will Brad Keselowski, who streaks to the outside of Hosovar. Those two run sixth and seventh.
4: The battle for fourth still rages once again to the outside down the back stretch is Chase Briscoe. There's Carson Hosovar watching as SVG tries to hold on that spot.
3: They are not giving up a single inch of racetrack. Shane Van Gisbergen door-to-door with Chase Briscoe. Briscoe cannot clear him as they go through turn two.
4: Just gets the nose out in front of him this time, but then Gisbergen fights back again down the back stretch. Moves him back one spot. Hosovar will go to work on SVG now.
2: Again, no problem for Joey Logano. Off the restart, his advantage over Denny Hamlin is about two or three car lengths. Hamlin has checked out on Bubba Wallace. That's where all the action is. From third on back as Bubba tries to hold off Chase Briscoe.
4: Yeah, Bubba's had a great car tonight. Chase Briscoe right on his bumper falling into the corner. Bottom of the racetrack in three and four.
3: Couple of Toyotas now fight for the third spot. Chase Briscoe looking at the back bumper of the Coca-Cola Toyota of Bubba Wallace as Logano continues to lead Hamlin off two.
4: Yeah, Joey Logano's about a four car in front of second place Denny Hamlin. Then it's a good ways back to Bubba Wallace. Chase Briscoe goes into the corner SVG.
2: A lot of drivers told us they were interested to see how this racetrack evolves. Right now, everybody buried to the bottom of the racetrack. Pat, later in the run, they'll start to migrate towards the top.
4: Yeah, watching Brian Blaney right now, as he begins to advance, he's going to go to work now on Brad Keselowski over the middle of three and four.
3: Ryan Blaney running eighth, Brad Keselowski running in seventh. These are two former teammates. Blaney had to drop to the back at the start of the race after they had to change the steering box, but his car's been moving forward.
4: Yeah, and right now moving forward off of turn number two, he's going to get the advantage on Brad, take that spot away as they work their way midway through three and four.
2: Ryan Blaney's car looks really good on the outside. Brad Keselowski, try as he might, fight back on the inside, not going to be able to do it. Ryan Blaney gets around Keselowski and into seventh.
4: Take a quick look up front. Once again, Denny Hamlin's holding a pretty good gap there on Joey Logano. Good ways back to Bubba Wallace. Then it's Chase Briscoe and SVG.
3: I think one thing of note, though, Joey Logano drove away to a 4.5-second margin in stage number two, but he's not driving away from Denny Hamlin, Nick.
2: Now, there's no doubt Denny Hamlin's had an opportunity to work on his race car, give some feedback to his crew, and try to work on catching the dominant car of the night. Joey Logano has led 173 laps. Denny Hamlin's been out front, but only for nine circuits. But Brad, right now, those two

0: staying together up off of turn number two. They're only separated by a couple car lengths.
1: Nick, an observation as well. We've seen some pretty tight restarts, but one of the questions coming into this race, NASCAR had a rule change on short tracks to the front bumper structure of the race car. If the front bumper mount actually had 4 points of contact on the front bumper, they actually took away half of those, and they had some rigid foam in between the body of the car, the nose of the car, and the bumper structure itself. They took out that rigid foam in there, so now there's an air gap, and, well, drivers have been wondering, like, we don't want to hit someone too hard because we don't want to damage the nose of the car. The reason NASCAR made the change, because when you ran into the back of someone, there would be no penalty for the car running into the back, but the driver in front of them would feel a massive impact. So they did this for safety, but I have to wonder if people are giving a little extra room on restarts because of that.
0: It's a fair point. I will say counterpoint, though, the racing we have seen, this racetrack at North Wilkesboro has been so wide that I don't think we've really seen these drivers need to be put in a position where they have to ram into the back of each other. When we start going to places like Martinsville later in the season, that's certainly, I think, Bristol as well, we'll do that race. That's where it could factor in. But right now, if you have a faster car, you don't have to move a guy out of the racetrack, Brad. You can work the second groove, third groove, inside line, wherever your car is best. And honestly, it's made for a really good show throughout the pack tonight.
1: That is a great observation. One car who was back on the move, at one point, he was a lap down. He won stage number one. Ty Gibbs is now back into it. He's running ninth, and he is chasing the back bumper of Brad Keselowski as they go down the hill to one.
2: Yeah, Ty Gibbs has got a fast car here tonight. It shows right now. He's picking it up a lot tonight as they work down the back stretch. He'll go about two car lengths off of Brad Keselowski's bumper. Goes in the middle of the racetrack off four.
0: He would like to take that eighth position away from Brad Keselowski. Keselowski has his sights set on Carson Hocevar, who runs in seventh. That trio is exiting turn number two.
2: Here's Keselowski now going to work on Hocevar down the back stretch. He goes into the corner, and that's going to give Ty Gibbs an opportunity to get right up to the bumper of Keselowski.
1: 156 laps to go in this race. We still will have to come to pit road at least one more time for Sunoco Fuel. We're getting within about 15 laps of the window as the leaders race off two.
2: Down the back stretch once again, Logano way out in front of Hamlin, Bubba Wallace, and Chase Briscoe. The battle back there with Hocevar and Keselowski goes to the front stretch.
0: Brad, also want to document that battle for the free pass. Right now, Kyle Larson is the first car a lap down. He runs in the 16th position, and as he makes his way down into turn number one, the car that's trying to catch him to take that spot away is Austin Dillon, and Dillon's got three cars ahead of him. So right now, Kyle Larson and that HendrickCars.com Hendrick crew, they're hoping for a caution because Larson's in a really good spot.
1: A lot of cars got trapped a lap down. A lot of contenders got trapped a lap down, from William Byron to Chase Elliott. You mentioned Kyle Larson. This happened in stage number two. We actually had a green flag cycle of pit stops, and in the middle of that cycle of pit stops, we had an incident right at the entrance of pit road. And the cars that got trapped a lap down, most of them have not been able to make up that because we haven't had enough cautions to be able to do that. And when we have had cautions, well, there were cautions when everyone needed to come to pit road, so you didn't have the benefit of taking the wave around.
0: And quite honestly, I mean, you called it perfect. It really was smack dab right in the middle of a pit sequence because we've got 15 cars on the lead lap, and again, another 15 right now back to Cole Custer in 30th, who are trapped a lap down. So all those cars, they're a lap down. They're hoping for a little chaos here as we are approaching about 150 laps to go here at North Wilkesboro. Joey Logano's advantage over Denny Hamlin is now up to 1.1 seconds as they head around the racetrack. Good battle developing, Pat, around the seventh position. Carson Hocevar, Brad Keselowski, Ty Gibbs, they're into turn number three.
2: Yeah, they work their way into turn number three right now. Keselowski goes to the bottom of the racetrack. Hocevar to the outside there. They go side by side by the start finish line. Now racing to turn number one. Keselowski hard on the gas. Almost a threesome, if you will, off of the corner here in three and four. Ty Gibbs is in the middle of this one as well. Brad Keselowski trying to hang on to the spot.
1: Ty Gibbs really trying to make this a three-wide battle that actually allows Keselowski to clear for the spot. Move Keselowski up to seventh. Now it's Gibbs and Hocevar side by side.
2: Two blue and white cars once again back together. Down the back stretch they go. Door handle to door handle, as we like to say. Into the corner. Ty Gibbs at the bottom of the racetrack. Hocevar to the outside.
0: They weren't giving each other a lot of room entering turn three, but Ty Gibbs' car is just too strong. He'll power around Carson Hocevar. Now go to the top side and try to track down Brad Keselowski.
2: Not going to be long. Keselowski's going to have a mirror full of Ty Gibbs. Down the backstretch they go into turn number three. Keselowski loves the bottom of the racetrack. Here comes Gibbs on the outside.
1: Ty Gibbs on the outside of Carson Hocevar. That kicks Carson Hocevar now back to the ninth spot as they continue to run off of turn two.
2: Once again, Ty Gibbs gets a good exit off of turn two. He's going to get right to the bumper of Keselowski in the middle of three and four. Ty Gibbs likes the top side of the racetrack.
0: Your top five right now, Logano, Hamlin, Bubba Wallace, Chase Briscoe, Shane Van Gisbergen, Brian Blaney runs sixth, and then this really good battle for seventh that continues to rage off of turn two.
2: Matt Keselowski with a good solid car tonight, and right now Ty Gibbs is having a hard time finding his weakness, so to speak. Here they come again off the corner.
1: Brad Keselowski hugging the bottom of the racetrack. Let's get an update on that number six from Doug Turnbull.
3: And Brad Keselowski started deep in the field after a rough run at Atlanta and some rough runs of late. His crew chief, Jeremy Mullins, told me before the race that despite the fact they led dozens of laps in last year's All-Star race before crashing late, they have a totally different setup idea for tonight's race because of the long runs. We're certainly seeing the long run play out right now. But here's the other intriguing thing. Keselowski told me in the media bullpen session Saturday, and when I asked him about his leg, that he's finally starting to get feeling back in parts of his leg that he severely broke back in December after months of rehab there. As Ross Chastain pitched two laps down in front of me, Keselowski said he's had to rehab it, and it's not 100%, but it's feeling a lot better. And imagine trying to grit this race out, not being 100% with your leg, and has done a lot this season with just that.
1: Nick, one thing I also think we need to mention, yes, we've run the All-Star race here three times, and drivers have gotten a feel for Northwooksboro Speedway twice on this newer asphalt. But what we haven't done until tonight, number one, run this many laps. Number two, do it with the added horsepower that NASCAR added to the short track package.
0: Yeah, it's a great point. And there was a repave here a few years ago, and every year when you return to a racetrack and that asphalt weathers a little bit, some of that grip is going to go away. That racetrack is going to change and evolve, and I think we are certainly seeing that. Right now, there is 141 laps to go in the Window World 450. Joey Logano's lead is 1.1 seconds over Denny Hamlin.
4: Coca-Cola. 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
1: Some of the cars trapped a lap down are trying to make a little bit of strategy here and come onto pit road in short pit. 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
1: Welcome back to the Window World 450 here at North Wilkesboro Speedway. Joey Logano just crossed the start-finish line, 133 laps to go here in this race. He's led 204, and we're hearing there might be some problems with our race leader, Doug Turnbull.
2: He just got on the radio and told his crew chief, Paul Wolf, that first there's some, quote, rear brake stuff, and then a lap later, the pedal is starting to stick. Now, if you recall, at the last stage, Joey Logano had a multi-second lead coming to at one point during the stage. He's maintained about an 8 to 9 tenths second to lead over Denny Hamlin. He's been trying to preserve his equipment. But here with brake issues late in the going of this race, as we've been mentioning, this is a longer race. Attrition could come into play here. And Joey Logano, our race dominator, has got another thing to manage.
3: Appreciate that, Doug Turnbull. Yeah, still 131 laps to go. So certainly some cause for concern in that Team Penske pit. Again, Denny Hamlin hanging about 7 to 8 tenths of a second behind as they both try to navigate some lap traffic. Brad, before we went to a break, you pointed out that some of those cars that were trapped a lap down trying to short pit some alternate strategy. Tyler Reddick was one of those. He came to pit lane, and when he was on pit lane, he got popped for speeding. Reddick is now 4 laps down in 33rd. He's fallen 71 points right now as they run behind Denny Hamlin. This summer stretch for Tyler Reddick continues to be, I'm going to call it like I see it, it's been a disaster over the last month and a half of the season, Brad.
1: Yeah, no question about that. A lot of things weren't their own fault. Some of them were. Short tracks have been somewhat their kryptonite for sure, and that has been very, very tough. Right now, as they run, of course, we pay points at the checkered flag, but Denny Hamlin, 71 points over Tyler Reddick, 82 over Ryan Blaney. He's stretching it out at this point of the race so far, but still, watching what's happening throughout this one, I have to wonder, this is the first time we've seen Joey Logano look somewhat human. In fact, the first time this deep into the run, the second place has even been on the same straightaway.
3: Yeah, but it's all kind of relative too, though, because Logano has opened up a 3.7 second lead over Chase Briscoe and Bubba Wallace, Shane Van Gisbergen, so he's checked out on the majority of the field, but you're right, all it takes is one driver to steal a win away from you, and Denny Hamlin has been very good over the last couple years of stealing wins from a lot of drivers as he is really coming to his own and really peaked later in his career. But Hamlin is right there on the same straightaway as they navigate through lap traffic as that gap, Brad, kind of maintains at about 1 second.
1: Top two drivers, part of the Coca-Cola Racing family. Let's give you an update on where they run. Joey Logano is leading the race. Denny Hamlin runs in second. Bubba Wallace with a Coca-Cola soccer-sponsored car. He is running in fourth right now. Daniel Suarez is 11th. 19th is Austin Dillon. Chase Elliott runs 20th. That's brought to you by Coca-Cola. Grab a Coke and enjoy the race.
3: Brad, there are 13 cars on the lead lap. We've talked about a lot of them at the front of the field. Let's give some shout-out to guys that are having really good nights. Ryan Preece right now running in the 12th position. Eric Jones hanging on right now to the last spot in the lead lap. He's running 13th. Of course, Eric Jones needs all the points he can get because he's been hanging right around that cut line. Todd Gilliland continues to be a great story. Right now running in the 9th position and still in position as they run right now to have a chance at possibly winning $1 million at Indianapolis. So sure, Logano and Hamlin have stolen the headlines. They've been dominant tonight, but still a lot of drivers that ended up on the right side of that untimely caution that kind of trapped about half the field a lap down, and some of those cars have shown that they've still got a lot of good pace.
1: Yeah, the in-season bracket challenge. We came into this one, Todd Gilliland head-to-head with Chase Elliott, as Nick mentioned. Gilliland runs 9th. Chase Elliott runs 20th. And then it was Ryan Blaney head-to-head with Christopher Bell. And back on paper, I think a lot of people really like Christopher Bell for this race here today. However, Blaney, after starting at the back, runs in 6th. Christopher Bell, minus 3 laps right now. That's actually almost hard to believe. He is 25th on the track.
3: Let's lock in on Ryan Blaney. He's running in the 6th position, and as they roar through turns 3 and 4, is trying to not only work through lap traffic, but work to the outside of Shane Van Gisbergen. It is the battle for the 5th position. Pat Patterson, Van Gisbergen on the bottom. Ryan Blaney, top side of the racetrack.
4: Now they come off turn number 2 now. Battle down the back stretch. Blaney, half a car length back on SBG. It's a great entry in the turn 3 and 4 off of turn 4.
1: Van Gisbergen committed to the bottom of the racetrack. That's been working for him all night. Ryan Blaney, however, he's been making lane choices. Right now, he rim rides and diamonds turns 1 and 2.
4: And they'll go door to door with each other down the back stretch. Blaney surges ahead into the corner. SBG holds serve at the bottom.
3: Blaney carries a lot of horsepower, a lot of momentum out of turn number four, and he will pull off that pass. So move Ryan Blaney to fifth. Shane Van Gisbergen back to sixth. Blaney will set his sights on the fourth place running car of Bubba Wallace now.
4: About five car lengths behind Bubba is Ryan Blaney into turn number three. That's the middle of the racetrack, and he begins to close in on the 23.
1: Big question for crew chiefs. When do you pitch your car if you're on the lead lap? You don't want to get trapped a lap down. Right now, they're going to be satisfied to go out there and race. Ryan Blaney continues to catch Bubba.
4: Half a car length separate Bubba and Blaney down the back stretch. Into the corner they go. Blaney likes the bottom of the racetrack. Bubba still makes the top side work.
3: Bubba Wallace moved up the racetrack. That's where Blaney's been a lot over the last 10 or 15 laps. So Blaney's going to have to work to the inside. He'll take a peek underneath Bubba Wallace, trying to charge at a two.
4: Now, Bubba's got a great race car tonight, and he stays out in front of Blaney into turn number three. Down to the bottom of the racetrack goes Blaney. They'll be door-to-door off turn four.
1: Here they are side by side. Ryan Blaney on the inside. Bubba Wallace, momentum on the outside. He cannot clear Blaney. Blaney continues to challenge.
4: Blaney's car, bottom of the racetrack, exiting turn two. He now makes the move. He gets around Bubba Wallace. SVG now will also go to work on the 23. Blaney tops out of the racetrack for the spot.
3: Bubba Wallace fights back on the inside. He doesn't want to give up this spot that easily. Blaney to the top side. Bubba Wallace to the middle. Shane Van Gisbergen, the best view of this battle.
4: Yeah, these cars pretty equal to each other right now, tire-wise. Into the corner, Blaney goes to the top side. Bubba, middle of the racetrack. SVG at the bottom.
1: Here we go. They come off of turn number four, go down the hill toward turn number one. It's Ryan Blaney. It's Bubba Wallace. Shane Van Gisbergen, a battle for four.
4: Yeah, Shane Van Gisbergen is right in the mirror of Bubba Wallace off of turn number two. Down the back stretch, three-car separation between Blaney now and Bubba Wallace.
3: It's a Ford. It's a Toyota. It's a Chevrolet. This is what you love about NASCAR racing on a short track. Ryan Blaney by a car length over Bubba Wallace. Wallace by two over Shane Van Gisbergen as they all want that fourth spot.
4: Yep. Everybody battling hard now. Down the back stretch they go. Blaney stays about three car lengths out in front of Bubba. Bubba this time goes to the bottom of the racetrack. Tries to make it work. Van Gisbergen goes upstairs.
1: 111 laps to go. If something was wrong with Joey Logano's brakes, he seems to have fixed it in the car. He's pulled off to a 2-second advantage. Let's go back to this battle for fourth off two.
4: Yep. Once again, Ryan Blaney trying to run down into turn number three with Bubba right behind him. SVG also locked into the battle.
3: Ryan Blaney off of turn four, starting to inch his way ahead of Bubba Wallace after making that pass. In fact, it's about two or three car lengths. SVG would like to enter the top five. He took a peek to the inside of Bubba.
4: Two car lengths separate SVG and Bubba into turn number three. Both of those hugging the very bottom of the racetrack.
1: As they come off of turn number four, Shane Van Gisbergen, again, he is just pinned to the bottom. It's working for him. Bubba Wallace trying to take away that line from him. But SVG even going below the white line, Pat.
4: Yeah, he has made his car work all night long on the bottom of the racetrack. But he's beginning to try the middle of the racetrack right now.
3: Your top five here in the Window World, 450 at North Wilkesboro Speedway. Joey Logano leads Denny Hamlin, Chase Briscoe, Ryan Blaney, and Bubba Wallace.
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0: Our Napa Pit reporters, Wendy Venturini, Andrew Curlin, and Doug Turnbull. Pat Patterson covering things for us in the turns. And we restarted in the final stage of this race with just over 170 laps to go, Nick. Now we have 100 laps to go in the Window World 450. This is well within a pit window to make it on a tank of Sunoco fuel. I think the bigger question for crew chiefs is, when do we come in? When is the optimal time to get the fresher tires on your car?
1: It's got to be so tempting to be one of the first drivers to come to pit lane. You put on a fresh set of Goodyear tires, you go out there and you tell your driver, hey, we're done pitting, go out and turn me some qualifying laps and see if we can start to leapfrog some drivers that are on the lead lap. But we saw earlier in this race, if you mistime it and you come too early and a caution comes out, all of a sudden you could see your entire night blow up right in your face. Joey Logano's got an absolute rocket ship. He's dealing with a lot of lap traffic. Brad, he's led 239, make it 240 laps. The advantage is 1.1 seconds over Denny Hamlin. The car to watch, I think, though, right now is Chase Briscoe, because he has been laying down some big laps, and he is catching Denny Hamlin for second and trying to run down Joey Logano for the race lead.
0: Chase Briscoe, no question, has had a great long-run car, good long-run speed in that Toyota, and he's been able to find a good line around the racetrack. I have to say, if I'm a driver out there, if I'm running competitively, right now there are 12 cars on the lead lap. Erik Jones is the final car on the lead lap. Carson Hocevar has gone one lap down. I left here last night, Nick, and looked down at my rental car and watched the fuel mileage count down and thought, man, I've got about 40 miles to go. Statesville's about 42 miles away. I think I can stretch it. That's what I want here tonight. I do not want to be one of the first cars that comes in.
1: I am not like you. I think, okay, I got about a quarter of a tank, and I'm like looking for a gas station. I don't like risking it. So you're right, though. Two very different strategies of how you could approach this race. But certainly those crew chiefs are starting to put pen to pad to figure out when would be the most optimal time to come to pit lane for that very final big pit stop.
0: Ryan Blaney and Bubba Wallace have been duking it out for a few laps now. In fact, Blaney got around Bubba Wallace. Wallace just got back around Blaney, and now he's starting to make some moves on him right now. Wallace's car, you talk about a long-run one, Nick? It looks like he's got a pretty decent one, because when he got around Blaney, now he's driven away.
1: Well, and what does he have in common with Chase Briscoe, who's shown some long-run pace? They're both in Toyotas, so those two cars starting to come to life. Bubba Wallace retakes that fourth spot from Ryan Blaney. Again, he's still hanging nearly 7 seconds behind the race leader, Joey Logano. Logano, Hamlin, and Briscoe have kind of checked out on the field. In fact, Briscoe has caught Denny Hamlin. He's going to blow past him because Denny says, you know what, 92 laps to go. I'm going to bring my progressive Toyota to pit lane. So, Brad, the window is open, and Denny Hamlin is going to be our first taker.
0: I guess they've got the Nick Yeoman feeling on that one when it comes to fuel. Andrew Curlin, he's coming to you.
2: Denny Hamlin came on the radio, said, I am still tight. He's losing rear grip on the long run, but obviously wanted to do something different than the race leader, Joey Logano. They're working on the right side. It's going to be a four-tire change for Denny Hamlin, Doug Turnbull.
3: Joey Logano, your leader is in. He has dominated through this entire race. He is to the attention of the number 22 pit crew as they change right side tires and now go around to the left side of the car, hoping this is their final stop of the night. They jack it up there. Everything looks smooth, and he is down and away, no major adjustments.
1: I love the call by Paul Wolf for Joey Logano. You see Denny Hamlin pit, you come in the very next lap and seal off that strategy and make sure that you can get back onto the racetrack. Logano slowly brings that car, Brad, to the exit of pit lane. Here comes Denny Hamlin as he's roaring into turn number one.
0: And this has got to be a nervous time for crew chiefs. Ryan Blaney is also coming in, as well as a lap down car of Carson Hocevar, Wendy.
4: Carson Hocevar has been extremely unhappy. He called it undrivable with his race car. Ryan Blaney says he's been a little bit tight most of the night. They're both going to come in four-tire Sunoco fuel, an adjustment for Ryan Blaney. And for Carson Hocevar, he just said it's very snappy in the rear. It's lacking rear grip. Everything you could say about the car for Carson Hocevar as he continued to lose spots on this racetrack.
0: Brad Keselowski, or Ryan Preece, rather, also came down pit road. Chase Briscoe is now leading the Window World 450. Ryan Blaney, big hit for him, Nick.
1: Yep, just got caught speeding on pit lane. He will have to do a pass-through penalty. Meanwhile, down the front straightaway, it's not for the race lead anymore, but it certainly will be. Joey Logano, Denny Hamlin, they are all over each other. Pat, they are trying to work their way through traffic. Let's first go to pit lane, though, and Doug Turnbull.
3: The number 19 Toyota, Chase Briscoe, has been resurgent this evening as they take a tear off the front of that machine and change right side tires. A little slow on the right rear as they swing to the left side and pump it full of Sunoco fuel there. The driver not asking for many adjustments. He is down and away trying to catch Hamlin and Logano, who already made their stops.
0: Chase Briscoe, Shane Van Gisbergen, both coming down pit road. Andrew Kurland.
2: Shane Van Gisbergen is in. They said, be very careful in section one. Do not speed. He was quiet that last run, just trying to work on his entry and exit points. Four tires, Sunoco fuel for Shane Van Gisbergen.
0: Shane Van Gisbergen down and away as Ryan Blaney serves his penalty. That's a big hit for Blaney, especially considering he came into this within distance to actually challenge for the regular season championship.
1: Yeah, no doubt. And he had been on a career-long streak of top 10 finishes, eight straight, longest that he has ever had in his career. That is now very much in jeopardy as Blaney is being shown two laps down in the 20th position. Bubba Wallace has cycled his way to the race lead. Brad Keselowski is second. Ty Gibbs third. Daniel Suarez fourth. Eric Jones fifth. Those drivers, though, Brad, all still need to pit. Then you find sixth place running Joey Logano trying to fend off Denny Hamlin down the backstretch.
0: Dick, I think if I'm Eric Jones and I'm his crew chief, I'm going to keep him out as long as I can. What a great opportunity. He has been teetering just on the inside or outside of Chase contention. He came into this race plus eight above the cut line. Depending on how much Sunoco fuel they were able to put in during that last stop, you can long pit and maybe hope for a caution. We still have 81 to go.
1: I think it's a great call. Why not? You're the last car on the lead lap, or you have been over the last hour or so of this race, so you don't necessarily have that race-winning pace. So you got to try something. Do what they're not. And you're right. All it takes is one perfectly timed caution, one bit of contact down the back straightaway, and all of a sudden Eric Jones could be sitting pretty. So I think you're right. It's going to be very interesting to see how long Bubba Wallace, Brad Keselowski, Ty Gibbs, Daniel Suarez, and Eric Jones stay out of the racetrack right now as we see 80 to go.
0: Bubba Wallace is the race leader. Joey Logano is about to get a lap back the honest way. He passes Wallace. Wallace slowed. It looked like he was going to come onto pit road, but Wallace slowed just to let Logano and Hamlin by, put those two cars back on the lead lap naturally.
1: That got very tight down the back straightaway, so Logano and Hamlin roar by. What does Bubba Wallace do? Is he going to commit to pit lane down the back straightaway? He will. He'll jump out of the throttle, got to whoa it down to 30 miles per hour. He has had a phenomenal night in that Coca-Cola Toyota. He will give up the race lead after leading eight laps, and as he wraps around the corner, he will head to Andrew Kurland.
2: His spotter, Freddie Kraft, one lap ago said pit this time, and then the last second he said no, stay out. So now Bubba Wallace is in for service. He was very quiet on the radio that last run. It's going to be four tires and Sunoco fuel for the driver of the Coca-Cola machine, Bubba Wallace.
0: And that was actually a costly mistake as far as time on the racetrack, because he did give up some time there. Ty Gibbs is also coming onto pit road. He had unlapped himself and has been racing in the top 10. And Wendy Venturini, that SiriusXM Toyota, shown a lot of speed here tonight.
4: Yeah, this is the happiest that Ty Gibbs has been on his race car, and it matters right now at the end of the race. He's been able to gain track position. Said it was a little bit tight in the center. The biggest thing he's been managing tonight is that right rear tire has gotten hot on him a few times this evening. So he's out pit road. It's four tires and Sunoco fuel.
0: Thank you very much, Wendy. Watching Joey Logano and Denny Hamlin. Hamlin is chasing Logano. The lap times are making right now are first and third fastest on the track. Hamlin's been a little faster than Logano, not fast enough to catch him.
1: And here's the big thing, as we see William Byron's going to come to pit lane, was the charge by Chase Briscoe. Briscoe, before this pit sequence opened up, Brad, he was only a second or two off of Logano and Hamlin as they run right now. Briscoe is a good 6 to 7 seconds behind Joey Logano. So something happened on that pit stop. Briscoe either didn't get on pit lane or off pit lane as fast as possible. And now all of a sudden, this three-car race for what we assume is going to be the race lead. Really, we're going to focus in on the 22 and the 11, it feels like, here over the last 70 laps.
0: 73 laps to go here in this race. And Brad Keselowski, Daniel Suarez, Eric Jones, they have not yet pitted. They're your top three. But at this point, now that Joey Logano, Denny Hamlin, Chase Briscoe are back on the lead lap, you have no advantage to gain. If a caution comes out, well, then you're just going to be stuck behind a lot of people.
1: Yeah, it's a great point. We're watching those two drivers. In fact, Joey Logano just passed Erik Jones on the racetrack. Hamlin's going to do the same through turns three and four. So naturally, they will move into the third and fourth position. So I think you're right, Brad. At this point, you got to bring those cars into pit lane, and that's exactly what Brad Keselowski is doing. He has wowed that car up to 30 miles per hour, and Doug Turnbull, he is headed to you.
3: He told Jeremy Bullets that he wanted to pit long. Bullets called him in when they were coughing up too much time on the track. Keselowski comes to a stop to the Consumer Cellular pit crew, and they're changing all four tires, packing it full of fuel. No major chassis adjustments there, and a tear-off for them as they're a little bit slow on the left-hand side and finally down it away.
0: Waiting on Daniel Suarez and Erik Jones. They'll be the last two cars to make their final pit stop of this race. We expect Erik Jones to be coming in here shortly as he rides around the top of the racetrack in that Dollar Tree Toyota. Erik Jones is now dropped back to fourth as cars who have already pitted have passed him on the racetrack.
1: Yeah, and Joey Logano and Denny Hamlin also just blitzed around Daniel Suarez, who is all the way up to the top side of the racetrack. So Logano is now officially back to the point where he has led 247 laps, but he has got a challenge, Pat Patterson. Denny Hamlin is not letting him get away.
2: No, and he hasn't let him get away at all. He stayed right with him throughout all of these laps, moving them back up to the top spot. Now only about two car length separation.
0: Daniel Suarez, Erik Jones, the final two to come to pit road. Erik Jones is slowing down now. He is in front of Wendy Venturini.
4: Erik Jones has really worked on his race car and maintained right around that top 10 all night long. Not a surprise if he can finish there this evening. Erik Jones with a little bit better turn, four tires and a solid stop for the 43 team. Also coming to a stop right in front of him, Daniel Suarez, who was the last car to hit pit road for Daniel Suarez. He felt pretty good about his car as well. Just a little too tight on the top, a little too free on the bottom. They make those adjustments, four tires for Daniel Suarez.
0: So Joey Logano continues to lead now. Denny Hamlin had a lap car in between them with Kyle Larson as we have 66 laps to go here at North Wilkesboro Speedway. We will pause 10 seconds for station identification. 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
0: Now that the pit stops have cycled through, Joey Logano leads Denny Hamlin, Chase Briscoe, Shane Van Gisbergen, and Bubba Wallace, your top five and the five cars on the lead lap.
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0: Ty Gibbs is trying to get his lap back. 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
1: Welcome back to North Wilkesboro Speedway. Just 56 laps to go. Joey Logano, Denny Hamlin, just doing an unbelievable job tonight, carving their way through lap traffic. Brad, moments ago, we saw them in an absolute hornet's nest of cars all over the racetrack, including Erik Jones, who actually tagged the wall. But Hamlin and Logano sifted their way through the mess. Joey right now has a 0.6 of a second lead over Denny Hamlin as they roar through turns one and two.
0: This is looking like the all-star race of 2024, where Joey Logano led 199 of 200 laps in the all-star race. The only lap he did not lead was under caution, when his pit stall was before the start-finish line and Brad Keselowski's was after the start-finish line because they came onto pit road and Brad Keselowski passed him there. That was the only lap Joey Logano did not lead in that race. One other thing I want to point out, I really look forward to looking to the penalty report of this race afterwards, because we only have now six, seven cars on the lead lap. We're not really talking a lot about it, but pit stop after pit stop. Ryan Blaney's speeding. Austin Hill just had a speeding penalty. We have had so many speeding penalties here tonight.
1: And again, I chalk it up to the fact that it is such a unique entrance to pit lane, because you're coming off the back straightaway and you got to whoa it all the way down to 30 miles per hour. And then once you get on pit lane, it's a long wrapping it all the way around turns three and four, all the way down the front straightaway. So a very astute point. A lot of drivers have been caught out tonight and certainly have grenaded their nights, as we see just 50 laps to go. Brad, 400 in the books. This is historically what North Wilkesboro races have been. Of course, that was dating back 30-plus years ago. So if it was a 400-miler, we'd hand the trophy to Joey Logano. But Denny Hamlin continues to lurk, now just a half a second behind. This one is far from over. It looks like a two-horse race. They both opened up about a four-second lead over Chase Briscoe. But how about it? Two absolute veterans, two of the absolute best in the sport, putting it on a lot of these young guns in NASCAR tonight.
0: It is great to see. And to your point, Nick, we have now officially had the longest race in North Wilkesboro history. But Joey Logano, he has been winless since Texas of 2025. That was a May 4th race. Now we come to North Wilkesboro Speedway here in 2026, seeking his first victory of the year, also trying to race his way up into chase contention as they run right now. Joey Logano has gone from minus 8 to the cut line to plus 45. Now, if Logano gets passed by Denny Hamlin, that's going to be a 20-point swing for him as well.
1: It has been 45 races since Joey Logano has gone to victory lane, but Pat Patterson, Denny Hamlin, and that progressive Toyota continues to just hang right on the back bumper to turn three.
2: Now, Logano, every time he looks up in his mirror, guys, he can see that car in his mirror, and that car has stalked him all night long as he worked away into turns one and two. Logano's got more lap traffic to deal with as he works up off the corner. Logano's not been able to close it down. They work their way down into turns three and four now. Once again, Denny Hamlin trying to close it in.
0: There are not many cars on the lead lap, but everyone is still racing for position. Joey Logano now is driven to the inside of Austin Dillon, but he has to make a choice. On the high side is Cody Ware. On the low side, Ricky Stenhouse Jr. in front of him.
2: He'll stay out there on the bottom of the racetrack where his car has been working the very best. Once again, Stenhouse right in front of him off turn four.
1: Out of turn number four, Joey Logano clears a couple lap cars. Denny Hamlin trying to do the same. He dives to the bottom of Cody Ware, trying to wrap the bottom and make that pass. Logano trying to roar past Ricky Stenhouse.
2: Yeah, he'll get past Stenhouse now and can go back to the bottom of the racetrack over here in three and four, which is exactly what Logano does.
0: 43 laps to go this time by. Joey Logano will now lead his 280th lap of the Window World 450. Denny Hamlin's going to try and make sure he doesn't lead the last lap.
1: Down the back straightaway, those two separated by about six or seven car lengths as Logano goes to the top side of the racetrack. He's trying to get around Ricky Stenhouse Jr. Right now for Joey Logano, Brad, there isn't a lot of lap traffic in front of him. Austin Hill, who is on fresher tires, is waiting about 15, 20 car lengths ahead. So right now for Logano, it is just a straight-up match race between himself and Denny Hamlin.
0: Yeah, this is about the best-case scenario because Austin Hill was tangled up in those cars with Austin Dillon, Ricky Stenhouse Jr., and Cody Ware. But Austin Hill really has cleared away, and he's pulling away from Joey Logano. So now next up on the list is going to be Zane Smith, but there's a half a straightaway before he catches him.
12: Logano's got a lot of running room now, a lot of space between he and Hamlin as they come off of turn number four.
1: Joey Logano's advantage, about 8 to 10 car lengths over Denny Hamlin. Those are two of the six cars that are on the lead lap. Chase Briscoe right now runs in third. Again, what a night for Shane Van Gisbergen. Going to score a ton of points if he can hang on for the final 40 laps. He runs in the fourth position, about a second ahead of Bubba Wallace, who is in fifth. And then Ty Gibbs just got himself back on the lead lap. He runs in the sixth position. In fact, I think he is trying to track down Bubba Wallace right now. They are battling through turns three and four. So let's take a look at that battle right now. It's for the final spot inside the top five. Bubba Wallace by about a car length over Ty Gibbs. They go into turn number one. Pat, they're going to battle while racing through lap traffic.
12: Yeah, they got a lot of lap traffic to work through here as they come up on Chris Buescher down at the bottom of the racetrack. That's where Ty Gibbs goes, and Bubba Wallace to the outside.
0: Ty Gibbs, the winner of stage number one. Then he found himself a lap down early in this race. He has now raced his way back up into the top five, and Ty Gibbs will try and hunt down Shane Van Gisbergen, who's about a half a straightaway ahead of him.
12: Down the back stretch, Gibbs has got a lot of traffic to deal with. He'll go underneath Buescher now off the corner, and he'll go underneath Hosevar.
1: If we were to get a late race caution, I think Ty Gibbs could most certainly be a player. He is roaring through this lap traffic. Got to sift through a few more cars to run down SVG. He'll blow by Erik Jones, now setting up Carson Hosevar.
12: Hosevar to the outside, Gibbs to the bottom of the racetrack as they work the middle of three and four. Now Gibbs will advance.
0: All of this happening 14 seconds behind race leader Joey Logano. So let's pick up Ty Gibbs once again as he's working his way off to.
12: Yeah, he'll take the position now away from Hosevar. He'll go to work on Briscoe right in front of him. They go down into the corner. Briscoe goes to the high side. We're making that Cole Custer goes to the high side. He works around that car in the midway stretch.
1: We will update that charge for Ty Gibbs. He's trying to run down Shane Van Gisbergen for fourth when we come back with 35 laps to go. Joey Logano leads Denny Hamlin in the Window World 450.
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1: 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Can he hang on for another 31 laps at North Wilkesboro Speedway? 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
0: 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Nick, we have six cars on the lead lap right now. We have 12 cars either on the lead lap or one lap down. That is what a clinic Joey Logano is showing.
1: No doubt about it. Two of those cars that are still on the lead lap are about to set up for a pretty good battle for the fourth position. Brad, Shane Van Gisbergen holding off Ty Gibbs. They dive into turn number one. Pat, Ty Gibbs has got the momentum. He is right on the back bumper of Shane Van Gisbergen.
12: Now, let's see if he can make it work down here in three and four. Ty Gibbs is going to go to the outside of SVG. Then SVG down to the bottom of the race. It closes down about half a car length.
0: 24 laps to go. The next time Joey Logano crosses the start-finish line, Ty Gibbs has the laps, and I think Ty Gibbs has the car, Pat.
12: Well, we're watching and trying to take advantage of SVG down the backstretch here. Van Gisbergen stays in the middle of the racetrack. That opens the door for Ty Gibbs. He's going to get that spot.
1: Boy, it gets awful tight off of turn number four. They nearly touched, but Ty Gibbs pulls off that pass. Shane Van Gisbergen, does he have any fight left in him, Pat?
12: I don't think so. I think that Gibbs car is much quicker than SVG. He works down to the bottom of the racetrack now. Shane Van Gisbergen tries to fight back as best he can.
0: Really a smart move, because right now Shane Van Gisbergen is running in the fifth spot. Bubba Wallace is still two full seconds behind. So if you're gonna have a fight on the racetrack, I think you want to try and win the war, not just a quick battle.
1: And again, how about the fact that Shane Van Gisbergen is staring down a top five finish on an oval? You and I continue to document how this guy continues to get better and better. Is he necessarily in a position to be a championship contender yet? Not quite, but with the performance on the road courses as strong as it is, and the oval performance continue to improve, it is mighty impressive. What a great night for Shane Van Gisbergen and for Trackhouse. They have badly needed a nice night as an organization.
0: Nick, in the Coca-Cola 600, Shane Van Gisbergen spent most of those 400 laps running inside the top 10 before he finished just outside of it in 11. We went to Nashville Super Speedway the very next week, and we saw Shane Van Gisbergen running in the top 5. It is not just about turning left and right for Shane Van Gisbergen. Boy, he is getting it done when it comes to just left turns only.
1: And last week at Echo Park Speedway, as the field came out of turn 4 to the white flag, he was running 3 wide for about seconds. So, yeah, it has been a really nice process, really nice season for Shane Van Gisbergen. And as we pointed out, now that Ty Gibbs has gotten around him, he'll settle into that fifth position. We'll see if Bubba Wallace can track him down. Bubba's bigger concern may be just staying on the lead lap, because as they roar out of turn number 4, Bubba's hitting the start-finish line now. Joey Logano is about 10 to 12 car lengths behind. As for the charge for Denny Hamlin, Brad, it stayed anywhere from 6-tenths of a second to a 1.1 second advantage. Hamlin's doing everything he can, but Joey Logano has just put on a clinic, not only laying down fast laps, but carving through lap traffic.
0: Joey Logano has caught lap traffic. The car in front of him, he works for Denny Hamlin. That would be the number 35 of Riley Herbst. Herbst will give Joey Logano racing room, but not a whole lot, Pat.
12: No, didn't give him a whole lot of room. In fact, he stays in the gas hard into the corner. Logano tries to hold his car at the bottom of the racetrack. Can't quite do it off the corner.
1: Joey pulled right to the back bumper of Riley Herbst. Can't quite get around him back into turn number one. They'll both run the bottom of the racetrack. Denny Hamlin's closed that gap down to about 4 car lengths.
12: Logano's got to go, and he's got to go now. He needs to get around this Herbst car really quick, and he goes in and gives the 35 a shove, tries to get that position.
0: Riley Herbst, minus 3 laps, running in 18th, is now holding up race leader Joey Logano as Denny Hamlin is bearing down. He's closed it to within 3 car lengths.
12: Denny Hamlin is within range now. If Logano stumbles again over here in 3 and 4, he's going to be right there. Here's Logano in the middle of the racetrack off the corner.
1: Logano moved up the racetrack, doesn't have the pace quite to get around Riley Herbst. Denny Hamlin right in the tire tracks with 14 to go as they roar up off of turn 2.
12: We're going to have a battle for the lead here in a minute as Logano cannot clear this traffic. Once again, Riley Herbst taking the line away from Logano at the bottom of the racetrack.
0: Riley Herbst is about to find out from Joey Logano just what those front bumpers do. Now Logano draws to the outside. Herbst has to give him room this time by, but there's a whole lot more lap traffic in front of our leader.
12: I was getting ready to say that's just the beginning of the problem for Logano. He's got a lot of lap traffic in front of him now. Hamlin is within 3 car lengths off the corner.
1: Absolute mess of cars right in front of Joey Logano as his gap over Denny Hamlin is just 3 car lengths. Logano gets to the bottom of the racetrack, trying to put Christopher Bell a lap down.
12: In the middle, down at the bottom of the racetrack, Bell moves to the outside. Logano's on the inside. He goes by John Hunter Nemechek to the outside. Max Bowman as well.
0: 11 laps to go in the Window World 450, and a battle for the win is starting to shake up. Joey Logano running the bottom of the racetrack. Denny Hamlin chasing him down through lap traffic.
12: Let's call it about six car lengths now for Hamlin as Logano gets a little bit of breathing room, but not much. Here once again is that battle. Hamlin trying to catch the leader.
1: Riley Herbst might not have played very friendly, but drivers like Nemechek, Bell, and Bowman, they're staying to the outside, letting these leaders battle it out. Logano's advantage, 2.5 car lengths over Denny Hamlin.
12: All right, here comes Logano down the backstretch. He has got Ryan Blaney right in front. Blaney goes to the high side of the racetrack to work on purple.
0: 9 to go. Joey Logano now has a friend, Ryan Blaney, trying to hang on. He's running in 11th, one lap down as they go through two.
12: Logano now midway down the backstretch. He's going to get right to Blaney's bumper. Hamlin clearly about 10 car lengths behind now. As once again, Logano's got a little bit of breathing room.
1: Logano's car looked really good on the bottom that time through turns 3 and 4. He'll get around Ryan Blaney and put a bit of a buffer between himself and Denny Hamlin with just 8 to go.
12: Still got some lap traffic to work with. They're talking about the leader. Into the corner he goes in turn number 3. Bottom of the racetrack. Hamlin 10 to 12 car lengths back.
0: 7 to go here in the Window World 450. Logano briefly had to check up behind Noah Gregson. Gregson lets him by. Logano now races back through 2.
12: Logano off of turn number 2. Heads down the back stretch. Once again, it's got some breathing room here as Austin Hill is the next car that will be on the racetrack in his way. Denny Hamlin using the bottom of the racetrack to try to close the gap.
1: Hamlin is trying to trim this racetrack as short as possible, getting to the inside. Now he's going to work to the outside of Ryan Blaney. If he can make the pass clear, there will be nobody in front of him, but he cannot get around Blaney.
12: Now Blaney's on the bottom now. He lets Hamlin have the top side of the racetrack. Logano, meanwhile, just off the bottom of the racetrack, all 4.
0: Blaney's not taking away Hamlin's line. Hamlin now passes him as they go into 1, but the lead is now stretched out to 6 car lengths off 2.
12: It's showtime for Denny Hamlin. Either he's got something or he doesn't, and he's going to have to find it really fast. Logano looks really good at the bottom of the racetrack in 3 and 4.
1: Logano roars up off of turn number 4, slides in front of Austin Hill. He'll streak across the start-finish line. Just 4 laps to go here at North Wilkesboro. Denny Hamlin on a wing and a prayer, trying to catch that Penske driver at a 2.
12: Joey Logano now once again, just messing with a couple of lap cars. Michael McDowell was there. Austin Hill was there. Here's Logano again off the corner.
0: 3 laps to go here at North Wilkesboro Speedway, and Joey Logano trying to get his first victory of 2026.
12: Logano working turn number 2 off the corner now. Down the backstretch he goes. Nobody in his way as Denny Hamlin does everything he can to try to close the distance on the leader.
1: Best news of all for Joey Logano off of turn 4. There is only one car ahead of him, and it is Bubba Wallace back into turns 1 and 2. The gap is 4 or 5 car lengths. Logano down the back straightaway.
12: Joey Logano has had a rocket ship all night long here. Middle of 3 and 4 once again. Number 22 on elbows up, headed back to the strike.
0: White flag is in the air. Joey Logano has comfort. He has 15 car lengths over Denny Hamlin on the final lap.
12: Here comes Joey Logano at North Wilkesboro on a big night here with 450 laps. He wants to lead the last one. Here's Logano back to the strike.
1: Out of turn number 4, Joey Logano is going to snap a 45 race winless streak, and he will win at North Wilkesboro. Joey Logano wins the Window World 450 by 9/10 of a second over Denny Hamlin. Chase Briscoe comes home in 3rd, Ty Gibbs 4th, and Shane Van Gisbergen 5th. Brad, it's been a long time coming, but what a dominant performance tonight for Joey Logano.
0: This was an incredible race and perfectly executed. 323 laps led. He gets congratulations from his teammate and last week's winner at Echo Park Speedway, Ryan Blaney, as Joey Logano slowly comes across turn number 4 in front of a sellout crowd here at North Wilkesboro Speedway. He will get set up for that post-race burnout brought to you by Sunoco. From fueling your favorite NASCAR teams to filling up at the pump, Sunoco is trusted to help vehicles perform at their peak. Sunoco, performance is what we do.
1: Brad, he led 323 laps tonight and ultimately carved his way through lap traffic like an absolute master, like perhaps a three-time Cup Series champion. What a night for Joey Logano as fireworks go off overhead. An absolute packed house, sell-out grandstands get to enjoy a great win for Joey Logano as Team Penske will go to victory lane here at Wilkesboro.
0: Just an incredible night, and just what a dominating performance. Stage one was won by Ty Gibbs. Joey Logano finished third. Stage two was won by Joey Logano. He led this race five times tonight. And as we mentioned, 323 laps of the 450 laps led. And Logano is doing a mighty burnout literally all the way around this 5/8 mile racetrack. He does a donut in the middle of the back straightaway. And he's just going to keep going. He's got those tires lit up as he's actually stopping on the backstretch. And I think he might actually be picking up one of his kids to take him to victory lane.
1: Yeah, how about that? We see a youngster with a Pennzoil

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2: Kids in there. That's really cool. Let's hear from our top finishers as well as we go down to pit road with Andrew Curlin.
3: Chase Briscoe winding up in the third position. Congratulations. You're one of six cars that finished on the lead lap. How would you evaluate 450 laps here around North Wilkesboro?
4: It's a long race. It's really, really long. Obviously, green flag runs there. We just ran 200 laps straight. It was honestly a lot of fun. The track, you could kind of, obviously run right on the bottom, run the middle, run the fence. So gave you options. My car drove pretty good, so I had fun. I think if your car wasn't driving right, it was probably a miserable long night. But, yeah, our waste filters Toyota was really, really good. Came through the field quite a few times. Never could get the lead. I feel like if we could have got the lead, we'd have been okay. But that last run, we kind of lost anyways. So, yeah, great night. What we needed, and hopefully go on to Indy and win one there.
3: That's a solid top five day for Chase Briscoe, and he is back home in Indiana next weekend, Wendy.
5: Shane Van Gisbergen just getting out of the car, wiping off his face, getting a bottle of water, fluid in him. He ran the truck race earlier this weekend here at North Wilkesboro. Physically demanding racetrack, led laps tonight. You've led laps here before at North Wilkesboro. I heard you say this is quickly becoming one of your favorite tracks. Now that you're 450 laps in and you finished fifth tonight, what is your next assessment of this track?
6: Yeah, I'm stoked. It was a great night. Pretty cool to genuinely lead too, and stoked with that, but long, hot night, pretty wore out, and just stoked. Thank you to Trackhouse for a great car and really good points day.
5: I heard you say on the radio, now what do I do, when you were leading? Do you tend to have a sense of humor during this race?
6: You got to stay relaxed, but certainly stressed. A bit pissed I gave it away at the end of the stage, but weren't quite good enough at that point, but we've got to take it, I guess.
5: All right, get some hydration. Of course, these drivers are very exhausted after tonight, Andrew.
3: Ty Gibbs winding up in the fourth position. It was a valiant effort from you guys. How would you sum up a long physical race at North Wilkesboro?
4: Just super frustrating. We had a really great car and just got caught speeding. It was unfortunate. So I'm just really frustrated right now. I didn't really want to talk, but I'm frustrated. So appreciate my team. Thank you, SiriusXM. It's fun time.
3: Appreciate the taking the time, Ty Gibbs. It's a top five finish. Obviously some frustration, though, out of the driver of the 54.
2: Thank you very much, Andrew Curlin. We appreciate that. And after Ty Gibbs won that first stage, that speeding penalty put him to the back. And we talked about this earlier. There were several speeding penalties here tonight.
7: No, and Ty Gibbs has good reason to be upset, because outside of Joey Logano and Denny Hamlin, I would say he was pretty consistently throughout the course of the night one of the fastest cars on the racetrack. And if he wouldn't have had that speeding penalty, I don't think there's any reason to think Ty Gibbs wouldn't have been right there with Joey and Denny. Ultimately, though, Ty has to settle for a fourth place finish, and certainly going to have to pick up the pieces and go to Indianapolis next week.
2: Yeah, for sure. By the way, today's Xfinity fastest lap goes to Ross Chastain, and he had a lap of 18.665 seconds for Ross Chastain, and that was the fifth lap of the race. Celebrating his speed on the track and the reliable performance Xfinity brings to your home, congratulations to Ross Chastain on claiming one very much needed championship point. Doug Turnbull, for the second week in a row, celebrating with the Penske driver in victory lane.
8: Indeed it is, and the winless streak is over for Joey Logano. After 45 races, he goes to victory lane. Joey, you're covered in sweat. This car is covered in rubber, and a dominant performance tonight. You entered this race lead 116 laps all year, and I don't even know what the number is right now, but it was a dominant performance. How do you feel right now getting the monkey off your back?
4: Yeah, just a solid race car. I knew in practice, the car had speed and the balance was really loose. And so when you have that, it's like, okay, if we get the balance right, this thing's really fast, I think. And so I did a good job dialing in over tonight and putting it in position at the end there. So really at the end of the first stage, we kind of got where we needed to be and was able to just set sail up front. So just a really solid race car. I was lucky to get to drive this one today. I was really just able to manage a lot of things inside the car. So proud of Paul Wolf. He does a good job. We tested twice over the offseason here.

0: when they were testing all the other stuff with the rules packages and stuff. So just a really good tester.
1: And what is it about North Wilkesboro with an all-star win, a bunch of laps led a year ago? You the Wilkesboro Whisperer or the new venue Whisperer?
0: I don't know. I don't want to be a one-track wonder, but right now it's a good one to be good at. And, you know, last year we feel like we got one taken away there at the end. And, you know, even the old pavement, I felt like we had a chance of winning that all-star race as well. So just always had fast cars here and was able to, you know, like I said, just able to manage it. Short track stuff's definitely our wheelhouse right now.
1: And you're here with your son, Hudson, right? That got to ride shotgun?
0: Yeah. I seen him on the backstretch. I was doing a donut. I was, pick him up.
1: Love it. He looks thrilled by it. Denny Hamlin came over, by the way, second place finisher, and said really impressive job for two drivers that have feuded a lot. Game, respected game right there.
2: Let's go to Andrew Kurland.
3: Denny Hamlin wound up in the second position. He ran over and congratulated Joey Logano. What'd you have to say to him about that run he had?
4: Just it was wildly impressive. I thought... you know, we got our car pretty good, enough to keep them honest there, but, man, just every time I get close, I heat the tires up, and he pulled back away, and, you know, so I don't know how much extra he had in the tank. I wouldn't think much, if, you know, he wouldn't want to let us get that close, but just a really impressive run by him and his team, and, you know, that it was a great day for us, but still... Yeah, you got to tip your hat when someone beats you.
3: You certainly were closing in on him. How challenging was it to maneuver lap traffic while also battling for a lead?
4: Yeah, I mean, there was cars all over the racetrack. With a track this small and that many cars left on the racetrack, you know, really with no incidences, you know, while lap traffic is part of it. And that was what I thought was, you know, Joey's strength was really getting through the lap traffic really, really well. And it seemed like I could close an open track. He'd pull away in traffic. So he was able to be a little bit more aggressive with his car and just a little bit better than me.
3: Denny, thank you. He winds up in the second position and has a lot of respect for Joey Logano, who wound up victory lane, guys.
2: Well, Nick, we might actually have a couple of candidates, but let's talk about tonight's Xfinity Mobile Reliable Performance.
5: Man, the low-hanging fruit is you give it to the guy who led 323 laps and snapped the 45-race winless streak, and that would be Joey Logano. But I want to give it to Shane Van Gisbergen because I just thought he had an incredible night running inside the top 10 all night long, third in the truck race yesterday, fifth tonight. If I would have told you that, Brad, you would have said, well, where were we at? Naval Base Coronado, maybe Sonoma, maybe Watkins Glen. No, we got it done on the short track here at North Wilkesboro. So I'm going to give a tip of the cap and a nod. Great night for SVG.
2: I like that. Backing up that third place run in the truck race yesterday, fifth place tonight. Just like today's top driver, you need a connection that performs under pressure with Xfinity Mobile. 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
5: Let's give the final full field rundown. In the top 10, there were six drivers on the lead lap, four drivers that finished one lap down. Joey Logano is your race winner tonight of the Window World 450. Denny Hamlin finishes 8/10 of a second behind in second. Chase Briscoe finishes third. Ty Gibbs fourth. Shane Van Gisbergen fifth. Bubba Wallace, the final car in the lead lap, in sixth. Good night for Brad Keselowski. He finishes seventh. Todd Gilliland advances to the finals of the in-season challenge by virtue of his eighth place finish. Daniel Suarez had a quiet ninth place, and Ryan Preece, final driver in the top 10.
2: Nice. Ryan Blaney finishes 11th. He will take on Todd Gilliland for that $1 million top prize of the in-season challenge next weekend in the Brickyard 400. William Byron, 12th. Carson Hocevar, 13th. 14th was Austin Cindric. Kyle Larson was 15th. Ty Dillon was 16th, minus three laps. Chase Elliott in 17th. 18th, Riley Herbst. Christopher Bell finished 19th. 20th was Chris Buescher.
5: Eric Jones finishes 21st tonight. Zane Smith 22nd. Austin Dillon was 23rd. Michael McDowell was 24th. Noah Gregson finishes 25th. Alex Bowman had to settle for 26th. Ross Chastain was 27th. Cole Custer comes home in 28th. Cody Ware was 29th. The rough summer continues for Tyler Reddick. He finishes 30th.
2: 31st, John Hunter Nemechek. Connor Zilich, 32nd. 33rd, Austin Hill. 34th, Ricky Stenhouse Jr. The final three out of the race. Chad Fincham, 35th. Josh Berry, 36th. 37th was A.J. Allmendinger. And boy, we have some points swapping going around.
5: No doubt about it. Denny Hamlin remains your points leader, but the gap is 68 now over Tyler Reddick, 87 over Ryan Blaney, and another 134 back to Ty Gibbs. As for the cut line, of course, remember, top 16 make the NASCAR chase for the cup. Great night for Shane Van Gisbergen, and he moves 54 points above the cut line, 14th. Joey Logano moves into the top 16 with his win. He's plus 49 to the good side. Austin Cindric on the bubble, albeit by 33 points over Eric Jones, Ryan Preece, and Brad Keselowski.
2: 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Of course, we've had a long partnership with the Performance Racing Network, and we'll bring in a couple of voices from the Motor Racing Network as well. We look forward to all of that action happening. Cup Series qualifying Saturday, 1:30 Eastern Time. On Saturday as well, the Pennzoil 250 with the O'Reilly Auto Parts Series. That'll be at 3:30. Joey Logano will join Nick Yeoman and myself in the booth for the coverage of the O'Reilly Auto Parts Series Pennzoil 250. How fitting is that? And the Brickyard 400, Sunday, July 26th. 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That's Sunday at 1 o'clock Eastern Time. Be sure and tune in for that. Then the Performance Racing Network, after a few weeks off, we turn it over to MRN. But we come back August 22nd and 23rd at New Hampshire Motor Speedway for the Dollar Tree 301 weekend. Be sure and tune in for all of that action. Looking forward to seeing you in Indy, and we've been trying to convince Nick to actually stop on the way home to Nashville because the IndyCar race was postponed at Nashville Super Speedway due to rain. It will run tomorrow at 3 o'clock Eastern Time. Tune into the IMS Radio Network. Who knows, maybe you hear Nick again.
5: I don't know if I'll be working, but I may show up. And Brad, final thoughts. Take a bow, North Wilkesboro Speedway. What a night, what a performance, and certainly the fans who have been clamoring for wanting a full points-paying race, they showed up, an absolute sellout. Racetrack looked great, and certainly they got a fantastic race to watch tonight with Joey Logano winning.
2: They did. A great blended crew from a lot of tracks, including my home track of Texas Motor Speedway, helping facilitate this event. 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Our Napa Pit Reporters were Andrew Curlin, Wendy Venturini, and Doug Turnbull. Our engineers, Harold Hamrick, Ben Blevins, and Bill Parrott. 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
3: And here's a check of your live Doppler forecast tonight. Mostly clear with a low around 69. Monday, a 20% chance of showers and thunderstorms before 9 a.m. Mostly sunny and hot with a high near 98. Heat index value as hot as 103. Monday night, a chance of showers between 10 and 11 p.m. Partly cloudy with lows around 67. And Tuesday, sunny with high near 82. North winds 10 to 20 miles per hour. Gusts up to 30 miles per hour. And for more weather, visit BigCountry1077.com.

This is your big country forecast. Sunny today, highs in the upper 80s and southeast winds of 5 to 10 miles per hour. Tonight, mostly clear in the evening, then becoming partly cloudy. Warmer with lows around 70 and south winds at 10 to 15. Slight chance of showers and thunderstorms in the morning on Monday with highs in the mid-90s. Heat index values up to 103. Slight chance of showers and thunderstorms Monday night. Humid with lows in the upper 60s. And heat index values up to 100 early in the evening. For more weather, go online anytime at BigCountry1077.com.

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4: 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Here's your host, Granger Smith.
6: Well, happy Monday, everybody. Welcome to show number 1655. It's After Midnight. I'm your host, Granger Smith. Got some good news. I'm ready to read for you. Hang tight for it. I've also got some Nashville news coming up. Ann Hudson's going to read for you. All this here in hour number one with a bunch of good country music. And yet I'm with you all the way till the sun comes up. Hour number one of After Midnight starts right now.

0: Virginia 15-year-old Heman Bakil was recently named Time's 2004 Kid of the Year for his innovative soap, which provides affordable treatment for skin cancer, including melanoma. His invention, which costs less than 50 cents to produce, has garnered international attention and has the potential to significantly impact cancer treatment. Alongside Baliki, five other young inventors were recognized by Time for their remarkable contributions in various fields of public safety, advocacy, and entrepreneurialism. That is good news.
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1: 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After Midnight.
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0: all night long with a soundtrack that you didn't even know you needed. 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

So I got a topic I want to discuss next hour with you. What's the best sport in America? Think about that and call me. We'll talk next hour. 866-607-8383. Wouldn't

0: what's up, Granger? This is Bryce calling from Luling, Louisiana, man. I listen to you every day when I get off of work. Just got out of the chemical plants, working those long nights. Don't grab me a bite to eat at a good old Waffle House. Keep that country pumping.
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1: Ann Hudson is coming up next with all the latest from Nashville. 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
2: Lou Granger, did you see this? Morgan Wallen teased a new song. I've got that little clip of it coming up for you in your Nashville news next.

0: Nashville's Music Row. It's Ann Hudson.
1: So Morgan Wallen, he's teasing fans a little bit with some new music on Instagram. He posted a clip of him at the piano performing a previously unheard song that he didn't name, but judging by the lyrics, it may be titled If It Was Meant to Be.
2: If it was meant to be, we'd have been by now. We wouldn't have to keep trying to work things out.
1: Love it. And of course, keep you posted on when he records it, releases it, all the things. Oh, snap. Riley Green was talking about how it's really hard for him to meet a girl as a musician.
3: It's really not that easy to meet a girl when you're doing what we're doing. Like, I mean, I'm not going to meet a girl at a show. I'm confined to the back, you know, on a bus, and I'm not going to meet a girl on Instagram. You know, it gets tough to know who you're meeting for what.
1: I somehow have a hard time believing Riley Green has any trouble finding women, but okay.
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10: And here's a check of your weather for Big Country. We're looking at a 20% chance of showers and thunderstorms before 9 a.m. Mostly sunny and hot with a high near 98. Monday night, we're looking at a chance of showers between 10 and 11 p.m. Partly cloudy with lows around 67. Tuesday, we're looking at sunny, high near 82, with wind gusts at 30 miles per hour. Tuesday night, mostly clear, with lows around 58. And Wednesday, mostly sunny, with a high near 80. And for more weather, visit BigCountry1077.com.
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5: Well, happy Monday, everybody. It's After Midnight. Hour number two starts right now. I'm your host, Granger Smith. You know, we've been seeing all this coverage of the World Cup as it has come to an end now. And it gets me thinking, you know, in America, I think we've all asked this question. What's the best sport in America? We're different than everyone else. What is it? I'm asking that question. I want to hear from you. 866-607-8383. I've also got Earl Dibbles Jr. with a dumb criminal story to share with us. All this with a bunch of good country music. Hour number two starts right now. Let's go. Man, what a-

0: Two songs. We're going to talk about this brand new topic. What's the best sport in America, in your opinion? The best sport.
1: 866-607-8383. Blame it all on my roots. I showed up in boots and ruined your black and tie affair.

0: Thanks for staying up with us. 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
1: You know, I was thinking about this because we've been getting all this World Cup coverage, and you see the world just go crazy about soccer. You know, they're packing up these stadiums, and I will admit, it was a very entertaining World Cup. It was really cool to see the America and Canada, Mexico stadiums packed out and people going nuts and people traveling. Do you see the people traveling in and going on social media saying America's way cooler than they thought it was? Way cooler than the news led them to believe? The social media led them to believe? Regardless of that, we don't have the best athletes on the field. And typically we do. And so that leads me to think, here's our question. What's the best sport in America? What do you think is the best sport in America? And tell me why. Maybe the best league of that sport too. You know, the age bracket, whatever. What do you want to say? College or pro? Let me know. The best sport in America. Call me 866-607-8383.
0: New topic. New opportunity to be a part of the show. Here's your chance to call in now. Our number is 866-607-8383. Come be a part of After Midnight with Granger Smith tonight.
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Continuing this conversation, talking about the best sport in America. 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And is it pro or college? 866-607-8383.

0: Hey, Granger, this is Tina Starnes. I'm calling from Kershaw, South Carolina. I love listening to your show. You keep doing what you're doing, buddy. Hold it, do it. Party on.
1: Well, thank you. 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

One dumb criminal clearly doesn't understand what a hiking trail is actually for. Earl is going to be here to share what happened in today's dumb criminal story next.

0: time for Earl Dibbles and Dumb Criminals on After Midnight.
1: I'm Earl Dibbles Jr. I'm a country boy. I'm an honest boy, too, and crime don't pay. I got a story to prove it. North Carolina police have arrested a man after he allegedly committed a lewd act on a trail near McDonald Creek Greenway. After multiple calls about the incident, cops initiated an undercover sting to arrest this feller. He's currently facing one count of indecent exposure with additional charges expected as the investigation unfolds. Trails are for hiking, not doing dumb stuff.
0: Thanks for staying up with us here on After Midnight with Granger Smith.
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10: And here's a check of your weather for Big Country. We're looking at a 20% chance of showers and thunderstorms before 9 a.m., mostly sunny and hot with a high near 98. Monday night, we're looking at a chance of showers between 10 and 11 p.m., partly cloudy with lows around 67. Tuesday, we're looking at sunny, high near 82. with wind gusts at 30 miles per hour. Tuesday night, mostly clear with lows around 58. And Wednesday, mostly sunny with a high near 80. And for more weather, visit BigCountry1077.com.
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5: 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That's what you do on this third shift. I'm Granger Smith, your host. I'm going to talk about some things that went down on this day in history coming up. I got a little list I want to read for you. Plus some Nashville news with Ann Hudson, stories about your favorite stars out there in Nashville. All of this coming up real soon, so don't go anywhere.

Okay, if you believe history, then it was today that Apollo 11 touched down on the surface of the moon. I'll tell you more without the conspiracy theories and history coming up in two songs.

0: talking about history, and he's even got the diploma to prove it. It's time for This Day in History on After Midnight with Granger Smith.
1: On this day, July the 20th, 1921, Congresswoman Alice Mary Robertson became the first woman to preside over the floor of the U.S. House of Representatives. 1968, Johnny Cash was number one with Folsom Prison Blues. 1969, Apollo 11 lunar module carrying Neil Armstrong and Buzz Aldrin lands on the surface of the moon. Aldrin and Armstrong walk on the moon 7 hours later. Michael Collins remains in orbit in the lunar module. 1976, U.S. Viking 1 lands on Mars. That's the first Martian landing. Also in 1976, Hank Aaron hits his 755th and last home run off Angels' Dick Drago. Some famous birthdays include actress and dancer Julian Huff, rocker Chris Cornell, actress Natalie Wood, guitarist Carlos Santana, and actor Omar Epps. Those are just a few things that went down on this day in history.
0: Thanks so much for sharing your third shift with us here on After Midnight with Granger Smith.
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4: 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We meet the first and third Tuesday of the month at the Spencer Golf and Country Club. 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Throughout the year, Kiwanis After Five stays active with numerous projects, such as Just Because Roses, Christmas Boxes during the Grand Meander, and much more. 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
6: there is a strong line of thunderstorms moving through northwest Iowa right now.
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6: 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Now is the time to get to your basement or a small interior room on the lowest level.
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0: my name is Paul. I'm listening from Lake Lure, North Carolina. It's fabulous. So is your show. Listen, you take care, buddy.
1: Thank you for that encouragement, sir. I appreciate you listening.

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0: Ann Hudson is about to jump on and share some Nashville news with us. Ann, what do you have lined up?
1: All right, Granger. Curious what you think. They have released the nominees for the Songwriters Hall of Fame. I'll tell you who they are coming up in your Nashville news next. On a

0: Here's what's new in Nashville. Here's Ann Hudson.
1: So the 2026 Nashville Songwriters Hall of Fame nominees have been announced, and there's some big names on the list. Miranda Lambert, Chris Stapleton, even Taylor Swift, to name a few. So from this year's group of nominees, two songwriters and one songwriter slash artist will be selected for induction by members of the Nashville Songwriters Hall of Fame. Oh, snap. Riley Green was talking about how it's really hard for him to meet a girl as a musician.
2: It's really not that easy to meet a girl when you're doing what we're doing. Like, I mean, I'm not going to meet a girl at a show. I'm confined to the back, you know, on a bus, and I'm not going to meet a girl on Instagram. You know, it gets tough to know who you're meeting for what.
1: I somehow have a hard time believing Riley Green has any trouble finding women, but okay.
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12: And here's a check of your weather for Big Country. We're looking at a 20% chance of showers and thunderstorms before 9 a.m., mostly sunny and hot with a high near 98. Monday night, we're looking at a chance of showers between 10 and 11 p.m., partly cloudy with lows around 67. Tuesday, we're looking at sunny, high near 82, with wind gusts at 30 miles per hour. Tuesday night, mostly clear with lows around 58. And Wednesday, mostly sunny with a high near 80. And for more weather, visit BigCountry1077.com.
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6: 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And I feel that to my core. 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
6: Monday morning, third shifters. Thank you for getting the week started with us. I'm Granger Smith here. We are right alongside you. Thank you for keeping America rolling 24/7. I've got this question, brand new topic. As we enter the back half of July, you start to think about these things. What do you think is the best season? What's your favorite season? We're about to enter the dog days of summer. And for us in Texas, this is the longest season of the year by far, summer. What's your favorite season? And tell me why. 866-607-8383. I've also got our old Bibles Jr., the country boy, coming in here with a dumb criminal story. All this here with a bunch of good country music. Hour number 4 starts right now. Hang tight.

0: 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You're listening to After Midnight with Granger Smith.
1: Okay, Ben, I've been thinking about this question. It's the topic of the hour. What's your favorite season? I want you to call me and give me the reason. And I think about that because right now we're, you know, back half of July. And here in Texas, where I live, summer lasts about a little over 100 days. So we have the longest season is summer. And I love summer. I'm not going to tell you it's my favorite right now. I want to hear from you. What's your favorite season? And tell me why. Maybe it is summer. Maybe you live in a place where you have a shorter summer and you crave it, you need it, and it doesn't last long enough. 866-607-8383.
0: There it is, our new topic this week. Want to be a part of the show? Call up and chime in. Our number is 866-607-8383. 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

0: 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Third shift all the way. Talk to you later.
1: Hey, I appreciate that, buddy. 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

Did you know that betting on volleyball could land you in some hot water? Well, it did for this dumb criminal. Earl's going to fill us in with the details coming up next.

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1: I'm Earl Dibbles Jr. I'm a country boy. I'm an honest boy, too, and crime don't pay. I got a story to prove it. Two people in Massachusetts have been popped for allegedly running a giant illegal gambling ring centered around backyard volleyball matches. Officers say that one guy paved over his backyard in order to create two full-size volleyball courts. He then allegedly collected and placed bets during those matches. There would allegedly be thousands of bucks in prize money to win, with cops having to seize around $10,000 in cash during the arrest. This fella doing all this is charged with being the keeper of a disorderly home, gaming or betting, and a place for registering bets. How dumb.
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12: And here's a check of your weather for Big Country. We're looking at a 20% chance of showers and thunderstorms before 9 a.m., mostly sunny and hot with a high near 98. Monday night, we're looking at a chance of showers between 10 and 11 p.m., partly cloudy with lows around 67. Tuesday, we're looking at sunny, high near 82 with wind gusts at 30 miles per hour. Tuesday night, mostly clear with lows around 58. And Wednesday, mostly sunny with a high near 80. And for more weather, visit BigCountry1077.com.
2: 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Crazy story. Former porn star and then turned his life around.
13: 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My grandmother and grandfather even, they slept in separate rooms. And it's like, I didn't have a visible representation of what intimacy was or looked like. 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And for me, the thought of what intimacy was or looked like was shown to me in the pages of a magazine when I was 13. Mm. And that the feelings and the emotions that were tied to that was like, man, if I replicate what I see, maybe I'll feel what I don't.
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And let me know why and all the things associated with it. 866-607-8383.

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5: Monday, early risers. Welcome to After Midnight with me, Granger Smith, your host. Hey, I've got some good news to kick your Monday off with, plus some Nashville news. Doesn't necessarily have to be good, but it's news about your favorite stars out there in Nashville and what they're up to. Ann Hudson's got you covered on that. Hey, I'm glad you're here. Thank you for making this America's favorite radio program.

0: Virginia 15-year-old Heman Bakil was recently named Time's 2004 Kid of the Year for his innovative soap, which provides affordable treatment for skin cancer, including melanoma. His invention, which costs less than 50 cents to produce, has garnered international attention and has the potential to significantly impact cancer treatment. Alongside Baliki, five other young inventors were recognized by Time for their remarkable contributions in various fields of public safety, advocacy, and entrepreneurialism. That is good news.
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0: Indeed, I count everything as loss because of the surpassing worth of knowing Christ Jesus my Lord. 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

You know, I brought this up last hour, and I still want to hear from you. What's your favorite season of the year, and why? 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
1: 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I'm from Iowa. I've been watching all your YouTube videos. Have a great night. God bless you all. Take care.
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0: Ann Hudson is coming up next with all the latest from Nashville. 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
1: Ooh, Granger, did you see this? Morgan Wallen teased a new song. I've got that little clip of it coming up for you in your Nashville news next.

0: 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It's Ann Hudson.
1: So Morgan Wallen, he's teasing fans a little bit with some new music on Instagram. He posted a clip of him at the piano performing a previously unheard song that he didn't name, but judging by the lyrics, it may be titled If It Was Meant to Be.
2: If it was meant to be, we'd have been by now. We wouldn't have to keep trying to work things out.
1: Love it. And of course, keep you posted on when he records it, releases it, all the things. Oh, snap. Riley Green was talking about how it's really hard for him to meet a girl as a musician.
3: It's really not that easy to meet a girl when you're doing what we're doing. Like, I mean, I'm not going to meet a girl at a show. I'm confined to the back, you know, on a bus, and I'm not going to meet a girl on Instagram. You know, it gets tough to know who you're meeting for what.
1: Mm-hmm. I have a hard time believing Riley Green has any trouble finding women, but okay.
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8: And here's a check of your weather for Big Country. We're looking at a 20% chance of showers and thunderstorms before 9 a.m., mostly sunny and hot with a high near 98. Monday night, we're looking at a chance of showers between 10 and 11 p.m., partly cloudy with lows around 67. Tuesday, we're looking at sunny, high near 82 with wind gusts at 30 miles per hour. Tuesday night, mostly clear with lows around 58. And Wednesday, mostly sunny with a high near 80. And for more weather, visit BigCountry1077.com.

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Hey, thanks for sharing your Monday here with me on After Midnight, y'all. Before you take off and get your day started, let me remind you, God is great and He is worthy of our praise. I'm Granger Smith, coming to y'all from the Yee Yee Farm in Central Texas. If you're just now getting your day started, just now having your first cup of coffee and you want to hang out some more, you could join me on another show called Mornings with Granger on Yee Yee Radio. 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
1: From ABC News, I'm Sherry Preston. The price of gas is once again up over $4 a gallon on average as the U.S. and Iran square off for more fighting over the weekend.
2: A U.S. official confirms F-16s from Germany and F-35 fighters based in Britain are being sent to the region, joining some 50,000 U.S. troops already there. Iran not shying away from escalation, striking at U.S. bases and infrastructure in Kuwait, Jordan, and Bahrain, including a desalination plant, part of a system that supplies roughly 90% of Kuwait's drinking water.
1: ABC's Hannah Pataa. As many as three U.S. service members killed by Iranian strikes in Jordan, says ABC Pentagon reporter Louis Martinez.
3: Raises questions. Does this mean that there's total coverage to protect these U.S. forces inside of Jordan? Is there some kind of, a reallocation that needs to be made? Has Iran discovered a weakness?
1: Another U.S. service member killed defusing an IED in Iraq. Great Britain getting its seventh prime minister in a decade. Keir Starmer handing the king his resignation this morning. Starmer saying on his way out of 10 Downing Street,
4: "We face a world now where our enemies will stop at nothing to divide us because of our values, our freedom, our decency, and frankly, because of our unflinching resolve towards the brave people of Ukraine."
1: Taking over the prime minister role, former Greater Manchester Mayor Andy Burnham, who was recently elected the new leader of the Labour Party. Consumers weighing in on the parasitic illness traced to produce.
5: Definitely when it comes to fast food, I am taking a pause. I have no interest. I think the reputation of the restaurant changes how I'm going to feel about it.
1: Supplier Taylor Farms recalling its iceberg lettuce. Taco Bell also linked to some cases. In Madrid, celebrations went on all night long following Spain's defeat of Argentina 1-0 in the World Cup final. You're listening to ABC News.
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10: Hefty. Good Monday morning. George Bauer back at the KICD News Desk. Here's what's happening in Northwest Iowa now. Terrell resident, in case you missed it over the weekend, the water boil advisory was removed about noon on Saturday. A Sioux City man with ties to Dickinson County has been convicted by a federal jury of drug crimes. 50-year-old Jonathan Seff had previously been convicted of conspiracy to distribute methamphetamine. After 3 days of testimony, he has now been found guilty of conspiracy to distribute, distribution near a school, and 2 counts of possession of controlled substances with the intent to distribute. In January of this year, the Dickinson County Sheriff's Department caught intruders in a West Okoboji home. Meth, fentanyl, a hallucinogenic drug known as Molly, and drug paraphernalia all found on scene. Federal prosecutors say Seff was recorded on a prison phone line instructing the individuals to go to the home where he had been squatting to, quote, clean up, unquote, the premises. Seff remains in custody of the U.S. Marshal's Office. Pending sentencing, he faces up to life in prison and an $8 million fine. Another round of FEMA funding has been approved for Iowa of the $7.7 million announced Friday. $472,000 is earmarked for the now defunct Grand Avenue Community Outreach Organization here in Spencer. $212,000 coming to the city of Spencer for building and content damage. Over $3 million for the city of Rock Valley, $218,000 to the Lyon County Fair Association, and about $1.5 million to Western Iowa Power Cooperative. That announcement came after $3.36 million was allocated from FEMA's Hazard Mitigation Grant Program to help the city of Spencer purchase and demolish 26 damaged properties. Just weeks ago, City Manager Kevin Robinson told U.S. Senator Chuck Grassley a direct payment to the city would help where the federal programs were not.
11: I just wanted you to know that given the opportunity, local governments are able to execute these programs locally because they have the frontline knowledge of the community versus, you know, having to sit in the frustration pool of waiting, you know, for the federal approval. So it's a happy story from my perspective that, you know, we put these programs together and are impacting the communities.
10: Robinson is our scheduled guest on tomorrow morning's big interview on News Radio KICD. One of the five Iowa Great Lakes has been removed from a federal list.
12: Over 30 years of work has gone into delisting Lower Gar Lake from the EPA's impaired waters list, and that's a huge thing. It doesn't happen very often when a lake is impaired. It really is difficult to get that thing removed, and in the case of Lower Gar, it had to go through 2 full years of being not impaired before it could finally come off the list, and we've reached that goal and have delisted Lower Gar Lake from the impaired waters list.
10: Dickinson County Clean Water Alliance Coordinator John Will says murky water and algae blooms had been very common.
12: It basically takes water from the entire Iowa Great Lakes watershed, plus its own little watershed, which is about 13,000 acres. And so what we had to do is we had to concentrate on removing or stopping about 4,000 pounds of phosphorus from reaching Lower Gar from the Lower Gar little tiny watershed, and then 4,000 pounds from the rest of the watershed. Now, the way the watershed works is if a drop or if a pound of phosphorus goes into Big Spirit, it takes a while for that to get down into Lower Gar because our lakes are, you know, they just don't flow very fast. And so it had to take some time and some years of time for us to do a lot of work.
10: Wills tells KICD News the issue was attacked in both the farm and residential communities of Dickinson County.
12: For agriculture, we do things like cover crops and reduce tillage and grass waterways and wetland restorations and prairie strips. And for the urban side, we do a lot of low-impact development, things like you've seen at the Arles Park Amusement Park, bioretention cells. And we also do, we have a project that's pretty active right now where we are doing soil quality restoration. And for every percent of organic matter that we raise the soil organic matter, we're able to store an inch of water, which means that it's not going to the lake and polluting the lake.
10: The 242-acre Lower Gar Lake then empties into the Little Sioux River. New York-based actor Duffy Hudson is bringing George Burns alive again and in concert to the Spencer Library Wednesday night.
13: I'm returning everything except the baby. That's the one thing that I didn't get from you.
10: Hudson assumes the look and the sound of Burns, who is a star of stage, radio, television, even the movies, winning an Academy Award at the age of 80.
14: Had an amazing career. Wonderful gentleman, very talented, but also just a really good human being.
10: Hudson was already performing 5 one-man shows, including his signature portrayal of Edgar Allan Poe, when he added Burns to his repertoire.
14: And I walked into a bookstore, and they only have maybe 8 biographies, you know. And I look up, and there's a George Burns biography. And I think, oh, that's interesting. So I buy it. The very next week, I'm in another city. And I say, oh, I'm going to go over to the bookstore, check that out. And again, they only have maybe 6 biographies. And I walk right up, and boom, there's another George Burns book. Another biography, not the same one. So I buy that. The third week, and this is the truth, the third week, I'm in another city, and I walk in on a Saturday morning, and before I walked in, I said, wait a minute. If there's another George Burns book on the shelf, that's George talking to me. Well, I walk in, and I counted. There were 8 biographies on the shelf, and sure enough, there was a third George Burns book.
10: Duffy Hudson performing as George Burns Wednesday night, 6 o'clock at Spencer Public Library. Admission for you is free. And back to school physicals was the topic of the Clay County Health Update Saturday morning.
15: It really is one of the most important things parents can do to help their child start the school year healthy. A lot of people think a physical is just paperwork for school or sports, but it's much more than that. It's an opportunity for us to look at the whole child. We check growth and development, update immunizations as needed, screen vision and hearing, and talk about healthy habits that help kids succeed both in the classroom and at home.
10: Jessica Kelly is a nurse's practitioner at Spencer Hospital's Milford Family Care Center.
15: Many health concerns don't have obvious symptoms early on. During an annual physical, we can identify concerns before they become bigger problems. Whether it's change in growth, signs of scoliosis, an elevated blood pressure reading, asthma management, or something else, catching these early often means we can treat them sooner and keep kids healthy throughout the school year.
10: Ann Kelly tells KICD News the annual checks can go beyond physical issues.
15: We spend time talking with parents and children about how they're doing emotionally. We ask about stress, anxiety, mood, friendships, how they're sleeping, how they're adjusting to life. Sometimes these visits open the door to conversations that might not happen anywhere else. If a child is struggling, we can connect them with resources and support early before those challenges become more serious.
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19: 3 degrees currently here in Spencer, and it's going to be a hot one for the broadcast area. All of us are in a heat advisory, and the heat advisory does remain in effect from noon today until 8 o'clock tonight. There are a couple of counties in the broadcast area that get put in the extreme heat warning, and that's from noon till eight as well. And that would include Buena Vista and Cherokee counties here in the broadcast area. So a hot one today, sunny and hot, 96. The high heat index value is as high as 106, and those southwesterly winds will be around 10 to 15, maybe up to 20 mile an hour in the afternoon hours. Could get some of that patchy smoke later on tonight. And we'll see an overnight low of 65 degrees. Sunny and 82 and breezy tomorrow. Those northwesterly winds 10 to 20, gusting as high as 30. So much cooler temperatures. Tuesday night will be clear, a low of 56. And then sunny and 80 on Wednesday. Still northerly winds at around 5. Partly cloudy Wednesday night, a low of 58. Sunny and 81 on Thursday. Got a slight chance of some showers Thursday night, and partly sunny and 82 on Friday. So past today, we look to have some comfortable temperatures for several days before maybe another heat up next weekend. We'll talk about that at 6:45 this morning. Right now here in Spencer, let's see, yesterday we made it to 87 degrees. Record high for this date, 104 in 1926, and the record low was 47 in 1950. Sunset tonight at 8:55, up at 6 tomorrow morning. We're at 73 degrees this morning.

0: Jason Aldean. It's called Dirt Road, Big Country 107.7, 20 minutes past 6 o'clock. Good morning. Rhonda Wiedeking with you here on a Monday, 20th day of July. Time to get rolling once again. It's Moon Day today. It's the anniversary of the first lunar landing in 1969. Apollo 11, Neil Armstrong became the first guy to walk on the moon. Edwin or Buzz Aldrin joined him later, while Michael Collins remained orbiting above. We might have some lunar trivia for you later on this morning on our brain games. International Chess Day today, observed since 1966, honoring the game that generates challenge. Yeah. 70%, what does it say? There are an estimated 605 million regular chess players around the world, and 70% of adults have, at some point in time, played chess. My husband attempted to teach me how to play chess. It was a bad day for both of us, so we have chosen not to ever play chess. We have nap day today. Grab the Chase Lounge, head out in the backyard, maybe in the shade on a hot day like today. And I think I could stand that because I went to the Feudin' Hillbillies concert at the Dickinson County Fair last night. So thanks a lot, Becky. I could have nap day today. And it's fortune cookie day today as well. Fun tradition. It says here that stats show people believe their fortune cookie is on spot 25% of the time. I know I've told this story before, but I still can't get over it. True story, eating Chinese at the South Park Mall. So this has been a few years back, hanging out with my friends, and we open our fortune cookies, and theirs are like nice things. And mine says, "Stop talking. No one's listening anyway." Okay, so I will.
1: They say a rising tide lifts all ships. With that in mind, Bottom Line grain analyst keeping an eye on 2027 Red December corn, 2027 Red November soybeans. I'm Mark Oppold with your Bottom Line report to start the week. Weekly crop updates tonight expected to decline slightly. Updated 6 to 10-day forecasts will be a key for current December corn and November soybean futures. Wheat has thrown the weather aside. Major issues, Russia and Ukraine. Bottom line grain analysts keeping an eye on those 2027 futures. Red December corn had a high, a 52-week high, 513¾ back on May 13th. 52-week high for 2027 November soybeans was set just last week, 1173. Bottom line analysts add, recent history shows December corn doesn't stay long above 515, 520. November soybeans, 1215 to 1220. This is the Bottom Line Report. This recent hot, dry weather scenario and rally may be worth keeping an eye on 2027 futures. I'm Mark Oppold, wishing you a profitable day and a profitable week ahead.
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0: Tucker Wetmore, Big Country 107.7. It's called Brunette. It is 6:30 on your Monday morning. Currently here in Spencer, 73 degrees is where we're at right now. So going to be a hot one today. So do take care. We have a heat advisory in effect for the broadcast area. And then you are in the extreme heat warning if you're in Cherokee or Buena Vista County. So that's from noon until 8 o'clock this evening. So sunny and hot, 96 the high. Those heat index values as high as 106. Southwesterly winds, 10 to 15. Could gust as high as 20 this afternoon. Could see some patchy smoke this evening. Could see some patchy smoke this evening. Otherwise, partly cloudy and a low of 65. But much cooler tomorrow, sunny in 82 and breezy northwesterly winds gusting as high as 30 on Tuesday. Once again here in Spencer, we are at 73 degrees. Some sports stories. I watched the end of it. Spain substitute Ferran Torres scored in the 106th minute to give his team a 1-0 win over the defending champion Argentina in the World Cup final. Spain was absolutely dominant in terms of possession and shot attempts. Lionel Messier and Argentina found a way to hang around in extra time, but barely. And in the opening moment of the second 15-minute period of extra time is when the scoring happened. On the racetrack last night, Joey Logano held off Denny Hamlin for his first NASCAR Cup Series victory of the season in the first points race at North Wilkesboro Speedway in 30 years. Logano won for the 38th time in Cup racing, ending a 45-race drought that went back to May of 2025 at the Texas Motor Speedway. The 36-year-old Logano extended his streak of winning at least one race to 15 consecutive seasons, the longest streak among active drivers. The late Kyle Busch holds the record still, winning in 19 straight seasons. Hamlin finished second, followed by Chase Briscoe, Ty Gibbs, and Shane Van Gisbergen. Well, the Cubs got the Twins got thumped yesterday. Cubs thumped the Twins 10-0. Twins start a series with Cleveland tonight. First pitch on our sister station, News Radio 1240 KICD, coming up at 5:40 this evening. And both the state softball and state baseball tournaments start today. Softball, all classes are playing in Fort Dodge. Baseball, 4A and 3A play in Cedar Rapids, 1A and 2A in Carroll. I find it interesting that Remsen St. Mary's both have their softball and baseball teams playing today. Best of luck. Got more sports, 720. Stay tuned.
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0: It's called After Midnight, Nate Smith Music, Big Country 107.7. It is 6:45. 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Well, we got a hot one today before we finally get a cool down, but heat advisory has been issued for the majority of the broadcast area. Well, the majority of the state of Iowa, as a matter of fact. Heat advisory from noon today until 8 o'clock this evening with those heat index values up to 104. But there's a small area that gets put in the extreme heat warning, and it goes from Yankton down to Sioux City over to Storm Lake. So Cherokee and Buena Vista counties get to be in that extreme heat warning today, and that also in effect from noon until 8 this evening. As we take a look at what's to come, first of all, again, hot one today. So do take precautions, and could see some smoke from Canadian wildfires affecting our air quality later on this evening. Now, tomorrow, a couple of showers can't be ruled out tomorrow morning, but then sunshine returns for Tuesday afternoon, and highs are going to be slightly below average, low to upper 80s throughout the broadcast area. So it's going to be feeling quite refreshing because the air is going to be a lot drier than what we're used to here today. Tonight, there is a chance of maybe a shower, but pretty low chance at this point in time. The extended forecast, temperatures stay below average Wednesday. Highs will be in the low 80s. Clouds will increase. Got a few shower chances in the forecast on Thursday as temperatures continue to stay on the cooler side as well. Shower chances will continue Friday morning, and then sunshine returns into the afternoon, and we should see mostly sunny skies returning for next weekend if you got activities planned. Back with the forecast and current conditions after this.
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0: Today, we'll look for a high of 96, heat index values as high as 106, and southerly winds 10 to 15, becoming west-northwesterly this afternoon's. Winds could gust as high as 20 mile an hour. Maybe some patchy smoke this evening. We'll see partly cloudy skies and a low of 65 and winds out of the northwest at around 10. Sunny, a high of 82 on Tuesday, but breezy northwesterly winds, 10 to 20, gusting as high as 30. Clear skies Tuesday night and low 56. Mostly sunny, 80 on Wednesday. Winds still out of the northeast at around 5. Partly cloudy Wednesday night, 58 a low. Partly sunny and 80 on Thursday, a 30% chance of showers. After midnight Thursday night, cloudy skies, low 60. Friday, partly sunny and 82. Yesterday, 87, the high, record high for this date. 104 in 1926, the record low 47 in 1950. Right now in Spencer, we've got some clouds this morning. Probably wouldn't complain about that later on this afternoon. We'll keep our fingers crossed. Temperature reading this morning at 72 degrees.
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0: 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He's got farm news coming up after this from Wells Ag Supply.
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5: Good morning, George Bauer back at the KICD Ag Business Desk. Here's what's happening in farm news now. The American Farm Bureau says America's farmers and ranchers continue to struggle. Faith Parham is one of their economists.
6: On the row crop side, we're seeing a loss of $31 billion for a crop year 26, going down to $32 billion in 2027. So again, seeing those worsening losses across the country. For specialty crops, it's harder to get a national number, but we know they're facing some of those same issues our row crop farmers are and continuing to lose money per acre.
5: Parham says even after recent federal help bolstering the rural economy, more help is necessary.
6: Farmers are price takers, not price makers. So whatever the market price is, they have to take. When input costs are low, which is our second issue, that works out pretty well for them. However, we've seen skyrocketing input costs that have really made it hard for the balance sheet to align.
5: On Capitol Hill last week, House Republicans submitted $12 billion in direct farmer payments as part of a war funding bill. Jody Arrington is the chairman for the House Budget Committee.
7: We're going to strengthen our food supply. We're not going to allow instability and a lack of resilience in the food supply. Food security is national security. We're not going to be begging China or anybody to feed our families.
5: The House is expected to vote this week. U.S. Senator John Thune from South Dakota is the Senate Majority Leader. He says a lot of questions, though, remain on his end of the building.
8: The defense number, the ag number, whether or not it's offset. What are the implications over here with respect to the bird rule and the restrictions that we have on how reconciliation is used? Whether you can get 50 votes to pass it in the end, and whether you've got 50 votes to defeat any poison pill amendments that might be offered.
5: Senate Democrats so far have blocked debate on the annual national defense bill over the war with Iran. USDA out this week with the commodity forecast for the month of July. Let's start with the beef industry.
9: Another month of tightening beef production forecast, leading to a rise in projected steer prices. The summary from USDA's July Meat Outlook. This is World Agricultural Outlook Board Chair Mark Jackanowski.
10: We raised our steer price forecast for 2026 by 94 cents per hundredweight. Now it is at $251.10 per hundredweight, and we expect that strength to continue into 2027, given the tight supplies. That price forecast was raised by 50 cents per hundredweight to $254.25.
9: As for the beef production forecast this month,
10: lowered this month for this calendar year, what we're observing as lower steer and heifer slaughter. The 2027 reduction mainly reflects lower placements in the second half of 2026, which will result in fewer available steers and heifer for slaughter in 2027.
9: I'm Rod Bain reporting for the U.S. Department of Agriculture in Washington, D.C.
5: We'll have USDA's pork forecast for the month of July coming up on our noon broadcast on both KICD and Big Country 1077. Spencer Media Group has been touring the county fairs. Dickinson County Fair wraps up today with the beef show at 8 o'clock, the overall showmanship contest tonight at 4 o'clock, and the Dickinson County pork producers serving up dinner at 5, the fair awards program to follow with the pie auction at 7 o'clock. Later this week, we have both the Emmett and Palo Alto County Fairs running Wednesday through Saturday, and the O'Brien County Fair kicks off Saturday.
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0: 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Today in country music history, back in 2015, that's when Blake and Miranda Calder quits. They announced they were divorcing after 4 years of marriage. And they've both gone on to nice relationships, so that's a good thing. 2012 is when Kenny Chesney was on top of the country album charts. The album's called Welcome to the Fishbowl, and the title came from a conversation Kenny had with one of his football-playing friends. Kenny told USA Today, one of them said, "Wow, I did not realize your life was like this." And Kenny says, "Hey, man, welcome to the fishbowl." And it was in 1992, for the first time in her career, Reba receives a double platinum album, marking 2 million units shipped, for the album called For My Broken Heart. It was the first album that she recorded after that terrible plane crash that killed most of the members of her touring band. One of the hit songs from that album, however, is this one. Is There Life Out There? How about a little Reba this morning on Big Country 107.7?

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1: From ABC News, I'm Sherry Preston. The Pentagon has identified the two soldiers killed in Friday's Iranian attack on a U.S. base in Jordan. A third service member remains missing following that, but is believed to have died as well. ABC's Martha Raddatz is in Jordan with more.
2: Video circulating online appearing to show projectiles falling over the base, some intercepted, but others making a direct hit. Sources telling us one of those strikes hit a housing containment unit, raising questions among some military experts about Iran's capabilities, despite the administration saying the Iranian military was decimated.
1: Keir Starmer out as British Prime Minister.
3: My work is done.
1: The new Prime Minister, Andy Burnham, now head of the Labour Party and former mayor of Greater Manchester. ABC's James Longman is outside 10 Downing Street.
4: There was no Labour leadership contest. There was no general election. He was brought in by the Labour Party because he seemed to have the charisma that Keir Starmer lacks. But he was mayor of a major city in Britain, but he's reasonably untested, especially on the international stage. He comes to Downing Street with wars in Iran, in Ukraine, in Gaza, and of course, having to navigate that difficult relationship with the President of the United States.
1: Burnham becomes Great Britain's seventh prime minister in a decade. The parasitic bacteria that has sickened hundreds of people nationwide has scared a whole lot of consumers. ABC's Elizabeth Schulze has more on the Taylor Farms lettuce recall over it.
5: This recall includes market-side brand iceberg lettuce from Walmart with use-by dates of between July 18th and August 3rd, plus bagged iceberg salads, shredded and chopped lettuce, and lettuce romaine blends that were sold to grocery stores and restaurants.
1: Taco Bell issuing statements saying they have moved the affected product from all their locations out of an abundance of caution. Spain spoiling Argentina's attempted back-to-back World Cup championships, scoring an extra time to beat Lionel Messi and company 1-0 in the World Cup. 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
8: Good Monday morning. George Bauer back at the KICD News Desk. Here's what's happening in Northwest Iowa now. Terrell resident, in case you missed it over the weekend, the water boil advisory was removed about noon on Saturday. A Sioux City man with ties to Dickinson County has been convicted by a federal jury of drug crimes. 50-year-old Jonathan Seff had previously been convicted of conspiracy to distribute methamphetamine. After 3 days of testimony, he has now been found guilty of conspiracy to distribute, distribution near a school, and 2 counts of possession of controlled substances with the intent to distribute. In January of this year, the Dickinson County Sheriff's Department caught intruders in a West Okoboji home. Meth, fentanyl, a hallucinogenic drug known as Molly, and drug paraphernalia all found on scene. Federal prosecutors say Seff was recorded on a prison phone line instructing the individuals to go to the home where he had been squatting to, quote, clean up, unquote, the premises. Seff remains in custody of the U.S. Marshal's Office. Pending sentencing, he faces up to life in prison and an $8 million fine. Another round of FEMA funding has been approved for Iowa. Of the $7.7 million announced Friday, $472,000 is earmarked for the now-defunct Grand Avenue Community Outreach Organization here in Spencer, $212,000 coming to the city of Spencer for building and content damage, over $3 million for the city of Rock Valley, $218,000 to the Lyon County Fair Association, and about $1.5 million to Western Iowa Power Cooperative. That announcement came after $3.36 million was allocated from FEMA's Hazard Mitigation Grant Program to help the city of Spencer purchase and demolish 26 damaged properties. Just weeks ago, City Manager Kevin Robinson told U.S. Senator Chuck Grassley a direct payment to the city would help where the federal programs were not.
9: I just wanted you to know that given the opportunity, local governments are able to execute these programs locally because they have the frontline knowledge of the community versus, you know, having to sit in the frustration pool of waiting, you know, for the federal approval. So it's a happy story from my perspective that, you know, we put these programs together and are impacting the communities.
8: Robinson is our scheduled guest on tomorrow morning's big interview on News Radio KICD. One of the five Iowa Great Lakes has been removed from a federal list.
10: Over 30 years of work has gone into delisting Lower Gar Lake from the EPA's impaired waters list, and that's a huge thing. It doesn't happen very often when a lake is impaired. It really is difficult to get that thing removed, and in the case of Lower Gar, it had to go through 2 full years of being not impaired before it could finally come off the list, and we've reached that goal and have delisted Lower Gar Lake from the impaired waters list.
8: Dickinson County Clean Water Alliance Coordinator John Wills says murky water and algae blooms had been very common.
10: It basically takes water from the entire Iowa Great Lakes watershed, plus its own little watershed, which is about 13,000 acres. And so what we had to do is we had to concentrate on removing or stopping about 4,000 pounds of phosphorus from reaching Lower Gar from the Lower Gar little tiny watershed, and then 4,000 pounds from the rest of the watershed. Now, the way the watershed works is if a drop or if a pound of phosphorus goes into Big Spirit, it takes a while for that to get down into Lower Gar because our lakes are, you know, they just don't flow very fast. And so it had to take some time and some years of time for us to do a lot of work.
8: Wills tells KICD News the issue was attacked in both the farm and residential communities of Dickinson County.
10: For agriculture, we do things like cover crops and reduce tillage and grassed waterways and wetland restorations and prairie strips. And for the urban side, we do a lot of low-impact development, things like you've seen at the Arles Park Amusement Park, bioretention cells. And we also do, we have a project that's pretty active right now where we are doing soil quality restoration. And for every percent of organic matter that we raise the soil organic matter, we're able to store an inch of water, which means that it's not going to the lake and polluting the lake.
8: The 242-acre Lower Gar Lake then empties into the Little Sioux River. New York-based actor Duffy Hudson is bringing George Burns alive again and in concert to the Spencer Library Wednesday night.
11: I'm returning everything except the baby. That's the one thing that I didn't get from you.
8: Hudson assumes the look and the sound of Burns, who is a star of stage, radio, television, even the movies, winning an Academy Award at the age of 80.
12: Had an amazing career. Wonderful gentleman, very talented, but also just a really good human being.
8: Hudson was already performing 5 one-man shows, including his signature portrayal of Edgar Allan Poe, when he added Burns to his repertoire.
12: And I walked into a bookstore, and they only have maybe 8 biographies, you know. And I look up, and there's a George Burns biography. And I think, oh, that's interesting. So I buy it. The very next week, I'm in another city, and I say, oh, I'm going to go over to the bookstore, check that out. And again, they only have maybe a half a dozen biographies. And I walk right up, and boom, there's another George Burns book, another biography, not the same one. So I buy that. The third week, and this is the truth, the third week I'm in another city, and I walk in on a Saturday morning, and before I walked in, I said, wait a minute, if there's another George Burns book on the shelf, that's George talking to me. Well, I walk in, and I counted. There were 8 biographies on the shelf, and sure enough, there was a third George Burns book.
8: Duffy Hudson performing as George Burns Wednesday night, 6 o'clock at Spencer Public Library. Admission for you is free. And back to school physicals was the topic of the Clay County Health Update Saturday morning.
13: It really is one of the most important things parents can do to help their child start the school year healthy. A lot of people think of physical as just paperwork for school or sports, but it's much more than that. It's an opportunity for us to look at the whole child. We check growth and development, update immunizations as needed, screen vision and hearing, and talk about healthy habits that help kids succeed both in the classroom and at home.
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13: Many health concerns don't have obvious symptoms early on. 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
8: Ann Kelly tells KICD News the annual checks can go beyond physical issues.
13: We spend time talking with parents and children about how they're doing emotionally. 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Sometimes these visits open the door to conversations that might not happen anywhere else. If a child is struggling, we can connect them with resources and support early before those challenges become more serious.
8: You can listen to the full Clay County Health Update and see all of our local news online at NorthwestIowaNow.com. I'm George Bauer this morning at the KICD News Desk.
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18: 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Well, we've got another hot day before the cool down. They've issued the heat advisory for much of, really most of the state of Iowa, with the exception of northeastern Iowa. So heat advisory in effect from noon today until 8 this evening. The heat index value is up to 104, but there is a small area. It runs from like Yankton down to Sioux City over to Storm Lake that is an extreme heat warning. So Cherokee and Buena Vista counties are in that advisory, the extreme heat warning, and that runs again from noon until 8 today as well. So hot one today. The humidity is going to be up there, and that's why we have those advisories for the entire broadcast area. Mostly sunny skies throughout the day could fuel some weather, but smoke might be our problem later on this evening. We could see some smoke from those Canadian wildfires that will be hindering our weather quality later on this afternoon and this evening. And then tomorrow, we'll see sunshine returning Tuesday afternoon, maybe a possibility of a little shower Tuesday morning, but highs will be slightly below average tomorrow, with highs in the low to upper 80s. So it'll feel refreshing as that dry air is set to move in. Temperatures are going to stay below average Wednesday with a high in the low 80s. Clouds increasing throughout the afternoon hours. And we throw some shower chances in the forecast on Thursday as our temperatures continue to be cooler around that 80 degree mark. Even mid 70s is a possibility. Shower chances could continue a little bit Friday morning, but then sunshine returns in the afternoon and we should see mostly sunny skies for the upcoming weekend. The forecast and current conditions, they're next.
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18: Sunny and hot today. 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

0: for a high of 96. Those heat index values as high as 106. And southwesterly winds 10 to 15 becoming northwesterly later in the day. Patchy smoke is what we could see this evening, and then partly cloudy skies tonight and a low of 65. Sunny and 82 on Tuesday. It'll be breezy. Those northwesterly winds 10 to 20, gusting as high as 30. Clear skies Tuesday night and a low 56. Sunny and 80 on Wednesday. Winds out of the northeast at around 5. Partly cloudy Wednesday night, low 58. Sunny 81 on Thursday with a chance of showers Thursday night. And a low of 60, and then partly sunny 82 on Friday. Yesterday, 87, the high, record high for this date, 104 in 1926, record low 47 in 1950. In Spencer this morning, we got some clouds, and our temperature reading this hour at 73 degrees.
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7: 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There's the count. We get a three count for the referee. There's the win by four.
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8: It was a tough weekend for the Minnesota Twins as they dropped two games out of three to the Chicago Cubs Friday, Saturday, Sunday to open up the season's second half. Minnesota did take game one by a score of 5-2. Bailey Ober locking up the win for Minnesota while Colin Ray took the loss for Chicago. Saturday was the Cubs winning 6-2 with Matthew Boyd getting the win and Taj Bradley taking the loss. And then on Sunday, the Cubs locked up the series with a 10-1 drubbing of the Twins. Shota Imanaga won on the hill while Zebby Matthews took the loss for Minnesota. The Twins are now 49-51 on the season, four games back from the American League Central leading Chicago White Sox. The Twins fall out of that final wild card spot, now two games back. It's held by the Boston Red Sox. A highly important series awaits the Twins this week, a four-gamer in Cleveland against the Guardians. Tonight's game starts at 5:40, and you can hear that game on News Radio 102.5 and AM 1240 KICD as Joe Ryan takes the hill for the Twins. Tanner Bibby will throw for the Guardians. Registration is now open for the 2026 Spencer football camps. Youth camps will be Monday, August 3rd through Thursday, August 6th for grades 3 through 6 going at 8 a.m. to 9:30. Grades 7 and 8 will be 9:30 a.m. to 11 a.m. The cost is $55 per camper, $100 for two siblings at youth camp, $110 when one sibling attends youth camp and one the high school camp. The high school camp will be Monday, August 3rd through Friday, August 7th from 5:30 to 8 p.m. Cost is $65 per camper, $120 for two siblings at high school camp. The 2026 Spencer Football Camp program includes individual fundamental instruction by position, team concepts, physical and mental preparation, installation of offensive and defensive schemes for the high school, and a great head start. to the upcoming season. It'll be at the Spencer High School practice complex. You may register the first day of camp if necessary, but please register by Friday, July 24th to help with camp organizational issues. The 2026 state softball tournament gets underway in Fort Dodge today at Harlan Rogers Sports Complex. Here's the schedule of today's games and which fields they'll be playing on. At 10 o'clock at Hy-Vee Field, it's Cardinal versus Grandview Christian of Des Moines. 10:30, Channel C's field is Burlington versus Adel DeSoto Minburn. 11:15, Iowa Central Field, West Liberty and Williamsburg. 11:45, Triton Field, Pleasant Valley and northwest of Waukee. Noon, Farm Bureau Field, Edgewood Colesburg and Exira Elkhorn Kimbleton Audubon. 12:15, Hy-Vee Field, Hinton versus Regina Catholic of Iowa City. 12:45 at Rogers Park Channel Seeds Field, Winterset 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Dubuque. 4:15 at Triton Field, Dallin Catholic of West Des Moines and Centennial of Ankeny. 4:30 at Farm Bureau Field, North Butler and Clarksville. 4:45 at Hy-Vee Field, Logan Magnolia and Wapsie Valley. 5:15 Channel Seeds Field, Clear Creek Amana and Fort Dodge. 6 o'clock at Iowa Central Field, Van Meter and Albia. 6:30 at Triton Field, Southeast Polk and Valley of West Des Moines. And finally, at 6:45, Farm Bureau Field, St. Mary's of Remsen, and St. Edmund of Fort Dodge. The state baseball tournaments also get underway today. Here's the schedule of events. 11 o'clock in Cedar Rapids at Veterans Memorial Stadium is Knoxville and Wallert Catholic of Dubuque. 11 o'clock at Merchants Park and Carroll, Ankeny Christian and Newman Catholic of Mason City. 1:30 at Veterans Memorial Stadium, Cedar Rapids, Western Dubuque and North Polk. 1:30 at Merchants Park and Carroll, Notre Dame of Burlington and South Winneshiek. 4:30, Veterans Memorial Stadium in Cedar Rapids, Assumption of Davenport and Carlisle. Also at 4:30, Merchants Park and Carroll, St. Mary's of Remsen and North Lynn. 7 o'clock at Veterans Memorial Stadium in Cedar Rapids, MLC Floyd Valley and Xavier of Cedar Rapids. Then at 7 o'clock at Merchants Park and Carroll, Moravia versus Coon Rapids Bayard. That's a look at sports on KICD for Northwest Iowa Now. I'm Stephen Cutler.
0: Well, a hot day for the first day of state baseball and softball, but cool off for the rest of the tournament. So hang in there, kids.
9: Yeah. Of course, this is the busiest day.
0: Yeah, everybody's playing.
9: Yeah, because softball's got so many games going on today. All five classes are getting in games. Baseball, it's just like, I think 1A and 3A, maybe a little bit of 2A or something like that. I don't know. But exciting. I'm really looking forward to it. Just watching some games throughout the next few days, whether it be at Harlan Rogers, Carroll, or, I mean, I'm not going to go there. I wish I'd try to go to Harlan Rogers or Carroll. I've got other commitments, so I will be watching a lot of baseball and softball this week.
0: That sounds good. How about FIFA? Did you watch the finals yesterday? The World Cup final?
9: I watched it. I was golfing for the first time since I hurt myself. But I had it on my phone in the golf cart. I think 1-0, Spain kind of dominated. Argentina couldn't get a shot off.
0: I watched the very, very end of it to say that I saw it,
9: right.
0: You know.
9: Yeah.
0: So I watched regular, you know, now we're going into overtime. And I went, okay, I had it on in the house. Let's put it that way.
9: They kind of dragged out the end of that. I like getting to the PKs. I know why they do their due diligence of just playing actual soccer for an extra however long it is. But, I mean, you've got the stoppage time, which I don't mind that. You got the stoppage time, you got the first extra time, the second extra time, and then I think you go to PKs. I was really hoping it would have gone to PKs yesterday. And then I was kind of rooting for Argentina. But I'm fine with Spain winning, just as long as France and England didn't win.
0: Norway was my fave. I
9: did really like Norway.
0: Their fans were way too much fun. That's for sure. Yeah. It's a hot day. Stay cool out there. We got more sports coming up in our noon hour. Stay tuned to Big Country 107.7.
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Jelly Roll and a Heart of Stone, Big Country 107.7. Lots of photos of Jelly and Post Malone and their stop in Ames. Big concert Friday night at Jack Trice Stadium. And both of them took advantage of where they were at and sported some Cyclone or Iowa State apparel. So that was looked like it was a great show. I haven't talked to anybody that went, but if you were down there, I'd love to hear your review. Going to be a hot one today. Sunny and hot, 96 the high. Heat index values as high as 106. We're all in a heat advisory. Cherokee and Buena Vista counties get put in the excessive heat warning, and that's from noon till 8 o'clock this evening. But it's going to cool off. Tomorrow's highs will look for a high near 82 degrees. So things are going to change. Here's Shane Proffitt. I like his song, Long Live Country.

0: of country and country songs, and we'll keep playing them here on Big Country 107.7. Today in country music news, Kenny Chesney notched a record-breaking 62nd top 10 hit on the Billboard country charts. Carry On, if it goes to the number 9 spot, it went to the number 9 spot, and that breaks Kenny Chesney out of a tie with George Strait and Tim McGraw, each of whom have scored 61 top 10 hits since the chart debuted in 1990. Jelly Roll, he and Bunny XO finalized the divorce. Term of the agreement sees the former couple splitting items, including their homes, cars, and aircraft, and their intellectual properties. I had to look that up. I said, what's intellectual properties? But creations of the mind, such as inventions, literary and artistic works, designs and symbols and such. So they've split that up as well. Looks like Bunny gets a one lump sum payment and there'll be no alimony claims as well. People report that Jelly and Bunny actually got married in Vegas back in 2016. And Shania Twain, who has long headlined arenas and recently opened 12 stadium shows in London for Harry Styles, finally got to fulfill her dream of performing at Toronto's legendary Horse Show Tavern on Friday night. She popped into the 500-capacity venue to test out songs from her forthcoming album, Little Miss Twain, and to sing a few of her classics as well. She, of course, a Canadian young lady, and that was a very famous place that she always wanted to perform at. We have more of your country favorites. Yeah, Ella Langley, she's back after this.
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0: That Ain't a Bad Life, Thomas Rhett. Big Country 107.7, 10 minutes away from 8 o'clock on your Monday morning. Mentioned earlier this morning, it's Moon Day today. It's the anniversary of the first lunar landing in 1969. To commemorate that, we've got the best of the late night jokes, throwback jokes about the moon.
1: There was
0: today.
1: A super blood wolf moon, and a lot of people were posting photos of it on Instagram. Then the moon was like, OMG, untag me, I look so big.
2: More than halfway to the moon, the Artemis II astronauts grappled with a toilet problem. Now, luckily, the astronauts have trained extensively on NASA's broken toilet simulator, a Greyhound bus. The problem was caused by a frozen waste plug in the toilet pipeline, which the crew solved by rotating the spacecraft so sunlight could warm the frozen pipe. Turns out, the solution to their problem was to point it where the sun do shine.
3: After more than 50 years, I don't know if you heard, we're back on the moon. The spacecraft Odysseus, or Odie as its friends call it, is the first vehicle launched from the United States to land on the moon since 1972, which is a big deal. This is basically the space equivalent of bell bottoms coming back. And
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1: ABC News, I'm Sherry Preston. Changing of the guard in London.
2: I have just come from Buckingham Palace, where I have accepted His Majesty the King's invitation to form a government.
1: Andy Burnham stepping in as Prime Minister as Keir Starmer steps out. The Pentagon identifying two soldiers killed last week as a part of the war with Iran. They are 25-year-old Tyler Feehan and 19-year-old Isabella Gonzalez killed in a strike in Jordan. President Trump speaking as the U.S. hit Iran for the ninth night in a row.
3: Iran has been very, very badly damaged. They've lost everything almost militarily. They've got very little left. They've got some missiles. They've got some drones. They've got some manufacturing ability, not much.
1: Taylor Farm still recalling lettuce, despite word now that one test showing a parasitic bug that's made hundreds sick was a false positive. This is ABC News.
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7: Good Monday morning. George Bauer back at the KICD News Desk. Here's what's happening in Northwest Iowa now. Terrell resident, in case you missed it over the weekend, the water boil advisory was removed about noon on Saturday. A Sioux City man with ties to Dickinson County has been convicted by a federal jury of drug crimes. 50-year-old Jonathan Seff had previously been convicted of conspiracy to distribute methamphetamine. After 3 days of testimony, he has now been found guilty of conspiracy to distribute, distribution near a school, and two counts of possession of controlled substances with the intent to distribute. In January of this year, the Dickinson County Sheriff's Department caught intruders in a West Okoboji home. Meth, fentanyl, a hallucinogenic drug known as Molly, and drug paraphernalia all found on scene. Federal prosecutors say Sepp was recorded on a prison phone line instructing the individuals to go to the home where he had been squatting to, quote, clean up, unquote, the premises. Sepp remains in custody of the U.S. Marshal's Office. Pending sentencing, he faces up to life in prison and an $8 million fine. Another round of FEMA funding has been approved for Iowa. Of the $7.7 million announced Friday, $472,000 is earmarked for the now-defunct Grand Avenue Community Outreach Organization here in Spencer, $212,000 coming to the city of Spencer for building and content damage, over $3 million for the city of Rock Valley, $218,000 to the Lyon County Fair Association, and about $1.5 million to Western Iowa Power Cooperative. That announcement came after $3.36 million was allocated from FEMA's Hazard Mitigation Grant Program to help the city of Spencer purchase and demolish 26 damaged properties. Just weeks ago, City Manager Kevin Robinson told U.S. Senator Chuck Grassley a direct payment to the city would help where the federal programs were not.
8: I just wanted you to know that given the opportunity, local governments are able to execute these programs locally because they have the frontline knowledge of the community versus, you know, having to sit in the frustration pool of waiting, you know, for the federal approval. So it's a happy story from my perspective that, you know, we put these programs together and are impacting the communities.
7: Robinson is our scheduled guest on tomorrow morning's big interview on News Radio KICD. One of the five Iowa Great Lakes has been removed from a federal list.
9: Over 30 years of work has gone into delisting Lower Gar Lake from the EPA's impaired waters list, and that's a huge thing. It doesn't happen very often. When a lake is impaired, it really is difficult to get that thing removed, and in the case of Lower Gar, it had to go through 2 full years of being not impaired before it could finally come off the list, and we've reached that goal and have delisted Lower Gar Lake from the impaired waters list.
7: Dickinson County Clean Water Alliance Coordinator John Will says murky water and algae blooms had been very common.
9: It basically takes water from the entire Iowa Great Lakes watershed, plus its own little watershed, which is about 13,000 acres. And so what we had to do is we had to concentrate on removing or stopping about 4,000 pounds of phosphorus from reaching Lower Gar from the Lower Gar little tiny watershed, and then 4,000 pounds from the rest of the watershed. Now, the way the watershed works is if a drop or if a pound of phosphorus goes into Big Spirit, it takes a while for that to get down into Lower Gar because our lakes are, you know, they just don't flow very fast. And so it had to take some time and some years of time for us to do a lot of work.
7: Wills tells KICD News the issue was attacked in both the farm and residential communities of Dickinson County.
9: For agriculture, we do things like cover crops and reduce tillage and grass waterways and wetland restorations and prairie strips. And for the urban side, we do a lot of low-impact development, things like you've seen at the Arles Park Amusement Park, bioretention cells. And we also do, we have a project that's pretty active right now where we are doing soil quality restoration. And for every percent of organic matter that we raise the soil organic matter, we're able to store an inch of water, which means that it's not going to the lake and polluting the lake.
7: The 242-acre Lower Gar Lake then empties into the Little Sioux River. New York-based actor Duffy Hudson is bringing George Burns alive again and in concert to the Spencer Library Wednesday night.
10: I'm returning everything except the baby. That's the one thing that I didn't get from you.
7: Hudson assumes the look and the sound of Burns, who is a star of stage, radio, television, even the movies, winning an Academy Award at the age of 80.
11: Had an amazing career. Wonderful gentleman, very talented, but also just a really good human being.
7: Hudson was already performing 5 one-man shows, including his signature portrayal of Edgar Allan Poe, when he added Burns to his repertoire.
11: And I walked into a bookstore, and they only have maybe 8 biographies, you know. And I look up, and there's a George Burns biography. And I think, oh, that's interesting. So I buy it. The very next week, I'm in another city. And I say, well, I'm going to go over to the bookstore, check that out. And again, they only have maybe a half a dozen biographies. And I walk right up, and boom, there's another George Burns book. Another biography, not the same one. So I buy that. The third week, and this is the truth, the third week, I'm in another city, and I walk in on a Saturday morning, and before I walked in, I said, wait a minute. If there's another George Burns book on the shelf, that's George talking to me. Well, I walk in, and I counted. There were 8 biographies on the shelf, and sure enough, there was a third George Burns book.
7: Duffy Hudson performing as George Burns Wednesday night, 6 o'clock at Spencer Public Library. Admission for you is free. And back to school physicals was the topic of the Clay County Health Update Saturday morning.
12: It really is one of the most important things parents can do to help their child start the school year healthy. A lot of people think a physical is just paperwork for school or sports, but it's much more than that. It's an opportunity for us to look at the whole child. We check growth and development, update immunizations as needed, screen vision and hearing, and talk about healthy habits that help kids succeed both in the classroom and at home.
7: Jessica Kelly is a nurse's practitioner at Spencer Hospital's Milford Family Care Center.
12: Many health concerns don't have obvious symptoms early on. 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
7: Ann Kelly tells KICD News the annual checks can go beyond physical issues.
12: We spend time talking with parents and children about how they're doing emotionally. We ask about stress, anxiety, mood, friendships, how they're sleeping, how they're adjusting to life. Sometimes these visits open the door to conversations that might not happen anywhere else. If a child is struggling, we can connect them with resources and support early before those challenges become more serious.
7: You can listen to the full Clay County Health Update and see all of our local news online at NorthwestIowaNow.com. I'm George Bauer this morning at the KICD News Desk.
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14: 8 degrees. It's going to be sunny and hot. High today near 96. So now they've extended the heat advisory and the extreme heat warning to start at 11 today and go until 8 o'clock this evening. So the majority of the broadcast area in the heat advisory, you get Cherokee and Buena Vista counties to be in the extreme heat warning. Winds will be out of the southwest, 10 to 15, becoming west-northwesterly later in the day. Could gust as high as 20. And when we get those northerly winds, we could see some patchy smoke later on this evening. Partly cloudy and a low 65. Sunny and 82 and breezy on Tuesday. So a big change. Winds out of the north-northwest, 10 to 20, gusting as high as 30. We'll see clear skies Tuesday night, low 56. Sunny and 80 on Wednesday, a low of 58. Partly sunny, 80 on Thursday. And maybe a chance of showers Thursday night. Then Friday, partly sunny and 82 degrees. Yesterday, 87 the high. In Spencer, this hour, temperature readings at 78 degrees. 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The morning market preview comes up next.
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16: 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Corn, soybeans, wheat, all showing strength in overnight trade, but as we got into the later hours, wheat started to bounce back and forth a little bit, becoming two-sided, but strong gains in corn and soybeans. Corn up over 5 cents much of the night session. Soybeans, bouncing around between 10 and 15 and even a little bit above 15 cents higher at times. So big gains there coming. Soybeans leading the way, and here's why. News out of South America, Argentina importing soybeans from neighboring Paraguay for crush. Farmers in Argentina not selling enough soybeans for farmers to crush or for processors to crush and keep their plants running. So they are importing soybeans from Paraguay. These soybeans being crushed basically at a loss. They're losing money on margins, but they have commitments and they're keeping going. This is raising two questions. The big one, what is the size of Argentine soybean crop? There's a lot of speculation that crop, yeah, farmers are tight-fisted with it, but it simply isn't as big as what the Argentine government has been telling us. That is some concern there. And this is maybe being a little bit reflected by our export demand we've started to see. Heavy sales to China. Last Friday, we had big flash sales, and we're seeing big meal demand. Our soy meal demand is approaching record levels here, and this all maybe feeds back to the global market, showing a little bit more concern over that soybean situation in Argentina than what we have been indicated here in the United States. And again, demand is very good in our soy complex, and soybean demand around the world is very high. We've kind of overlooked that with the demand for the corn that we've seen here lately, but definitely a good sign there, and that is giving us some support. Crude oil also starting to firm up here a little bit in overnight trade, and that gave a little more support to the soy complex as well. Looking at the start of grain trade today, corn. I'm going to say we're between 5 and 8 cents higher there. Soybeans, 15 to 20 cents higher on the open, cannot be ruled out. Meal is up over $2 a ton and starting to go higher there, and that is giving soybeans some support. So looks like we're going to have a pretty good day in grain trade, at least to start out today. Switching over to livestock, we got a real divided market coming there. We got cattle that are starting to become oversold, and at the same time, we got hogs that are starting to become overbought. And not that long ago, that was just the opposite. We have seen that big shift in market position there. Managed money has shifted their attitude, but now that they're getting a little overextended, I wouldn't be too surprised if we didn't see some evening of those positions, especially as we get, like I said, technically overextended. Cattle are a little bit undervalued as well, especially given U.S. cattle numbers, but given the rising energy costs, there is more concern about the demand side for both cattle and hogs, beef and pork, and that has started to limit gains in both markets there. I'm looking for a choppy, two-sided start to both cattle and hogs for the week. This has been Carl Setzer from Consus Ag Consulting.
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1: Blake Shelton, it's called Minimum Wage, Big Country 1077. It's the Brain Games. 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So they prepare a great meal every Wednesday night at the Hap Kettleson in Everly. And so you'll get one of the free meals there. We'll be back with our question after this.

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Well, I was going to do a lunar question for you earlier this morning, but we did that last week. So today we'll go with chess day today. It's National Chess Day today. Are you a chess player? Again, not me. Not going to do it. Where did chess originate? I'm going to give you choices. India, Russia, Italy, or France? Where did the game of chess originate? India, Russia, Italy, or France? That's your question this morning on The Brain Games.

Jordan Davis turning this truck around. Big Country 107.7. So the question this morning on the Brain Games, where did it originate? Where did chess originate? India, Russia, Italy, or France? Well, it's a very, very old game, and they say India is the place that we get chess from. India is the answer this morning, and let's see, Little Joe gets it right, so we'll give him the free meal over there at the Hap Kettleson. Hunger Struck puts it on. It's all Wednesday night. And best of luck as well. So India is the answer today on the Brain Games. We'll do it again Wednesday morning right here on Big Country 107.7. Birthdays, anniversaries coming up next after John Pardee.

0: John Party, Big Country, 107.7. It's birthday time. 8:30 is birthdays and anniversaries. On the celebrity list, Carlos Santana, rock guitarist. He's 79 today. Who else on the celebrity list do I know? Julianne Hough. She's that dancer, a movie actress. She's 38 years old today. Short list. Actually, I've got a couple belateds on my list from over the weekend. Ethan Hellerud of Spencer became a teenager. Happy 13th birthday to Ethan. His birthday was Saturday. And Angie Lawson of Greenville celebrated a birthday on Sunday. Happy birthday, Angie. But we do have one anniversary for today, and it's a doozy. Blaine and Marge Peterson of Milford, 77th wedding anniversary. Yowza. Happy anniversary to you two. 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We draw for that on Friday mornings. Birthdays and anniversaries, we do them weekday mornings, 8:30, Big Country, 107.7.
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0: country, man.
1: It doesn't matter. It's 5 o'clock somewhere.
0: It's always on 5 in Margaritaville, come to think of it.
1: Yeah, I heard that.
0: You've been there, haven't you?
1: Yes, sir.
0: I've seen your boat there.

0: go somewhere.
1: I'm ready. 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
0: Let's get out of here.
2: That's usually our Friday afternoon music. I know it's a little early for that. Alan Jackson, Jimmy Buffett, 5 o'clock somewhere. 20 minutes away from the top of the hour. We've had a lot of fun cruising around, checking out our county fairs. I had a blast last week in all of them that I stopped at. Osceola, Dickinson, Pocahontas. We have a handful more to go through. This will be Emmett and Palo Alto County, I believe, this week. And our county fair reports are being brought to you by Tri-State's Grain Conditioning, United Bank of Iowa, Algona Livestock, and CS Agro of Calumet. 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

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And they said, you know, all the others went and cashed out. 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It'll sit right here on this land, and you could leave town a rich man. And he said, boys, whatever you're offering, it won't be enough.

0: Cody Johnson, and it's called Dirt Cheap. Big Country 107.7. 82 degrees right now. They bumped up the heat advisory and the extreme heat warning for our broadcast area to start at 11 today. Go till 8 this evening as well. Head highs are in the mid to upper 90s. The heat index value a little bit warmer than that, though, due to the moisture in the air. Hang on. Cooler weather on its way tomorrow. Let's see how the markets are open and trading and check in with George Bauer this morning.
1: Good Monday morning. The markets have opened. Here are the numbers. I'm George Bauer at the KICD Farm Desk. September corn on Friday closed up 3.5 cents. It was up 7.25 cents. Overnight, we're up 4.25 at the open this morning at 449. December, new crop corn up a nickel at 474.5. And we have March corn futures this morning up a nickel at 488. Also had a flash sale announced this morning from USDA. 100,000 metric tons sold to Colombia. Delivery after the new marketing year begins September 1st. Two soybean announcements this morning. We had confirmation of some Chinese purchases. 464,000 metric tons for delivery next year and 110,000 metric tons bought by an unknown country. September beans were up 8.25 on Friday, up 18 cents overnight, up 16 cents at the open at 12.09¼. November up 17 cents this morning at 12.20. And the March contract is up 15¾ cents at 12.35¾ cents. Soybean meal down 2.70 Friday, up 2.10 overnight, up $1.70 this morning at $321.90 per ton. Soybean oil up 200 points Friday, up 25 points overnight, down 29 this morning at 74.52. Chicago wheat closed up 8 cents Friday, unchanged overnight, and that opens 5.5 cents lower this morning. Live cattle futures on Friday down 247 to 267. This morning, August live cattle 62 cents lower at 223.80 per hundred. October down 70 cents at 219.97. December off 70 cents at 219.82. February down 60 cents at 220.92. Cash deals last week, $237 to $238 in Kansas and Texas. $240 in Iowa, Nebraska, and Colorado. $380 dressed in Nebraska, $380 to $385 dressed here in Iowa. 99,000 slaughtered Friday, down 1,000 from the previous week and 2,000 from the same week a year ago. Choice boxes down $1.57 at $366.81. Select boxes Friday afternoon were down 40 cents at $355.29. Feeder cattle Friday closed lower in a range of 65 cents to $2.12. This morning, August feeders down 25 cents at 345.70. September down 47 cents at 338.87. October down 87 cents at 331.95. November down 92 cents at $327. Hog futures Friday were higher 60 cents to $1.37, and they're higher this morning. August hogs opening a dime higher at 101.75. October up 22 cents at 88.17. December up 30 cents at 79.07. February up 40 cents at 82.12. Iowa Southern Minnesota cash hogs 98.20, the 5-day negotiated average, 95.58. Friday afternoon's formula average. 443,000 slaughtered, down 4,000 from the previous week, down 15,000 from the same week in 2025. And the cutouts Friday afternoon were up $1.99 at $104.41. Class 3 milk Friday down 3 cents, up 3 cents this morning at $17.80. Wall Street closed up 280 points Friday, and we're up 140 points this morning at $52,515. 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

0: Martina McBride. It's called Life Number 9 on Big Country 107.7. Thanks a lot to everybody that sent great photos in to win tickets to see Martina. There's still the photos I still have up for another day or two on our website. But congratulations to our winners. Friday afternoon, we drew five lucky folks. Angela Robinson of Milford, Kelsey Hotchkiss of Terrell, Roche Gath of Spirit Lake, Russ Schroeder of Lorenz, and Tammy Pearson of Spencer, all getting tickets to see Martina McBride and gate passes to this year's Clay County Fair as well. Now, we've got more tickets for fun stuff to give away here for the next several days. For the next several weeks, I should say. We'll be giving away tickets to Cooper Allen this week. Cooper will be at Preservation Plaza coming up in August. I think the first Friday night in August. And then after that, we'll have tickets for Cole Swindell. We'll have another contest with Martina McBride. We've got Lee Greenwood tickets and more Cole Swindell tickets. So every week from here on out until the end of August, we'll be giving away tickets to something. But this week, be listening. Coming up this hour, your first opportunity to win some tickets to Cooper Allen here on Big Country 107.7. But Martina, she's part of the Concert Connection series. That's all brought to you in part by Copper Cottage, Midwestern Mechanical, Flooring America, Hy-Vee, Wild Rose Casino, and Jay's Restaurant and Lounge.
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0: 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That's weather music. Forecast for the KICD listening area. It's a hot one. So heat advisory from 11 until 8 for the majority of the broadcast area. Cherokee and Buena Vista, you get a heat high heat warning is what you get. Same time frame. So today, sunny and hot, 96 the high. Heat index values as high as 103. Winds gusting as high as 20 out of the west later on this afternoon. Out of the south this morning, 10 to 15. Out of the northwest later on today. Maybe some patchy smoke tonight. Partly cloudy, low 65. Sunny, 82, and breezy tomorrow. Out of the north, northwest, 10 to 20. Gusting as high as 30. Clear Tuesday night, low 56. Sunny and 80 on Wednesday. Right now in Spencer, we've got sunshine and 84 degrees.

0: Don't Tell on Me. That's the latest out from Jason Aldean, Big Country 107.7. Well, I've seen pictures all over social media this morning. What the great time they had in Royal and in Rembrandt. So kudos to all of the volunteers that make community celebrations like that happen. So good job, you guys. Lots of good car show photos. So Royal had a great car show, and then we were uptown Spirit Lake on Saturday night, and their cruise in had a lot of fun stuff as well. If you're into that, there's another car show in Ayrshire this coming weekend. City of Ayrshire is presenting an antique, classic, muscle, and motorcycle and truck show Saturday from 1 until 4 p.m. It'll be at the Ayrshire Community Center. So vehicle registration, $20 a car, because that's part of Ayrshire Days that will be going on, another big community celebration with fun things for the entire family. At 20 past 9, let's see how the markets are trading this morning. With that update, Stephen Cutler.
1: September corn up 5.25 at 450. New crop December up 6 at 473.5, with March corn up 6 at 489. Soybeans for August up 22 at 1226.5. New crop November up 23 at 1226, with January up 23.25 at 1240.5. Into Chicago wheat, September is down 7 at 675.75. Soybean meal for August up $4 at 324.20. Soybean oil for August down 35 points at 74.46. Over to the livestock, live cattle for August up 57 at $225. October up 85 at 221.55. December live cattle up 70 at 221.22, with February up 87 at 222.42. Feeder cattle for August up 317 at 349.02. September up 372 at 343.07. October up 362 for feeder cattle at 336.45. And November up 342 at 331.35. August lean hogs down 22 at 101.42. October up 22 at 88.17. December lean hogs up 50 at 79.27. And February up 65 at 82.37. And that's a look at your markets on Big Country 107.7.
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0: Cole Swindell, Single Saturday Night. He, of course, kicking off the Clay County Fair. Tickets for that show on sale now. And I will have some to give away as well. I'm not quite sure. That'll be next week. This week, we're doing the park. Next week, we'll get back on the fair tickets. And I don't know how I'm going to give them away yet, but it's a hot ticket, so you're going to have to work at it. I'm just telling you. It's part of our Concert Connection series, which is brought to you in part by Advanced Door Systems, Hen House, Galen Funeral Home, and Builders Sharpening and Service. Making it sweet on a Monday morning. Here's Old Dominion.
1: I know it's a drag. I know it's a grind.

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Dickerson worth your wild. Big Country 107.7. He had a great concert in Arnold's Park a couple of Friday nights ago. Huge crowd. Next opportunity for you to see country music on stage at Preservation Plaza will be a young man by the name of Cooper Allen. Cooper Allen will be in concert August 7th. That's another Friday night show. That is a ticketed event as well. And we have tickets to give away here at the Big Country. A pair of tickets each day this week. Basically, you listen for when we play a Cooper Allen song, and then you be the right number caller to win the tickets. So this one I'm going to play is called Jesus Saves. His name is Cooper Allen. If you want to go see him, you'd be caller number 8 today. Caller number 8 on the Big Country Hotline at 580-1077.

0: Cooper Allen is his name. He'll be in concert in Arnold's Park Preservation Plaza August 7th. Jeff Koenig is going to the show. Jeff was the eighth caller, so he gets a pair of tickets to see Cooper Allen that Friday night. We've got another pair of tickets to give away tomorrow. Every day this week, keep listening to The Big Country 107.7. Stay tuned. We'll take a peek at markets in just a few minutes.
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10: September corn up 5 1/4 at 450. A new crop December up 5 3/4 at 473.5. Soybeans for August up 21 1/4 at 1225 3/4. New crop November up 22.5 at 1225.5. Chicago wheat for September down 5 1/4 at 677.5. Live cattle for August up 50 at 224.92. October up 72 at 221.37. Feeder cattle for August up 370 at 349.65. September up 427 at 343.70. Lean hogs for August down 25 at 101.40. October up 7 at 88.02. And because I clicked the wrong button and weren't able to read them earlier this hour, August crude oil down 47 points at 82.02. Your Dow Jones Industrials down 144 points at 52,231, and those are markets on Big Country 107.7.
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0: Morgan Wallen, Post Malone. I ain't coming back. Big Country 107.7. Post Malone was in AMs on Friday night, Jack Trice Stadium. He and Jelly Roll. There's been a lot of social media content using Post Malone. Just FYI, and they're fun posts. Enjoy them, but notice that it's AI content. So if you look at right under whoever's posting it, they should have a little place under where it says AI content. So you know if it's real or not, that post wasn't really there. They just put it together because it was fun because he was in Iowa on Friday night. So just FYI. County fair time. We've been having a blast at all the county fairs. Congratulations to all the young people and all the hard work that they've done. I was just checking Emmett County Fair schedule because Emmett and Palo Alto will probably be the two fairs we'll be headed to this week. And our good friend Casey Musicman is putting on a free show for him at the Emmett County Fair on Friday night. So Casey's show is going to be at 8 o'clock on Friday night in Estherville. One of the fun things that they have as well, I've been a judge for a lot of things. One of my top things that I get to do on a regular basis over the last couple of years, I've had the opportunity to be a pie judge at Albert City Thresherman and Collector Show. There's no bad pies. There's some pies that are better than others, but there's no bad pies. But at the Emmett County Fair, they've got a Scotcheroo competition. No one's asked me to judge that yet, but I'm up for it, that's for sure.
1: Join the Palo Alto County Democrats for the Jack Kibbe Memorial Meet and Greet on Sunday, July 26th from 4 to 6:30 at the Shores at Five Island in Emmitsburg. 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

0: Nancy Ballerini. It's called Baggage, Big Country 107.7. I've had the opportunity to go to the county fairs, check all the livestock shows as well. I enjoy that part. I did that as a kid a gazillion years ago. Those, especially Clay County 4-H'ers, if you want to practice run, as the Clay County Fair is a little bit later, obviously, than everybody else's. There's the Hartley Everly Open Class Cattle Show coming up on Sunday, August 2nd. And that is at 1 o'clock that afternoon out at the Clay County Fairgrounds. They've been doing this for a long time. This is the 37th year of that steer show. Well, it's open to everything. All breeds of steers, heifers, commercial, scramble, and feeder calves. They'll weigh in from 9 till 11 at the fairgrounds in Spencer. And then, of course, the show will start at 1 o'clock in the afternoon. So mark that on your calendar for Sunday, August 2nd. 20 minutes now past 10. Let's see how the markets are trading this morning. Here's Patrick Hazlett.
1: This market update brought to you by Hefty Seed. September corn up 5 1/4 at 449 3/4. New crop December corn up 6 at 473 1/2. And March up 6 at 489 1/4. Soybeans for August up 24 1/4 at 12.28 1/2. November up 25 1/4 at 12.28 1/4. And January up 25 1/2 at 12.42 1/4. Chicago wheat for September down 4 3/4 at 6.77 3/4. Flipping the page here, live cattle for August up 62 at 225.12. October up 92 at 221.62. And December is currently up 77 at 221.30. Feeder cattle for August up 327 at 349.22. September up 422 at 343.50. And October up 367 at 336.50. Lean hogs for August up 2 at 101.65, October up 32 at 88.27, and December up 52 at 79.30. And that is a check on your markets here on Big Country 107.7.
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Me and a beer. That's Chris Jansen, Big Country 107.7. What would you retrieve from a portable toilet? What is worth you reaching down and retrieving from a portable toilet? I say nothing. We'll tell you the latest story in just a few. First of all, Carrie Underwood singing about the dirty laundry.

His name's Preston Cooper. That's called Weak. Big Country 107.7. So what is so important you would dive in a porta pot for if you dropped it down there? I know someone who dove in after her phone and retrieved it. Didn't dive in. Used a rake and a few other implements to fish it out with and used it afterwards. Man in Kansas City had to be rescued after he got stuck inside a portable toilet. He told rescuers he was trying to retrieve something that he had dropped inside. What was so important?

0: bottle. We don't know the rest of the story.
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0: now, so it starts here in a few minutes at 11. That goes till 8 o'clock this evening. So if you have to be outdoors, hydrate today. Let's see what the markets are doing. Here's Patrick Hazlett.
1: This market update brought to you by Northwest Bank. September corn up 6 and a quarter at 451 and a quarter. New crop December corn up 7 and a half at 474 and a half. Soybeans for August up 24 and a half at 1288 and three quarters. November up 25 and three quarters at 1228 and three quarters. Chicago wheat for September down 4 and a quarter at 678 and a half. Live cattle for August up 182 at 226.25. October up 215 at 220.85. Feeder cattle for August up 520 at 351.17. September up $6 at 348.35. And lean hogs for August down 15 at 101.50. While October is up only 2 at 87.97. And that is a check on your markets here on Big Country 107.7.
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0: Drew Baldridge, Tough People, just after 11 o'clock here on Big Country 107.7. Good morning, Patrick Haislip, filling in for Nikki at Thunder. Dangerous heat and humidity here this afternoon will lead to heat index values anywhere between 100 to 110 degrees south of Interstate 90. The warmest conditions will be along and north of Highway 20. Now, there is a very slight chance for strong to severe storms to return to the area by late this afternoon, mainly along and south of Highway 20, so should remain out of the KIC broadcast area. The two main hazards are golf ball-sized hail and damaging winds to 65 miles per hour. And then wildfire smoke will progress through the area here today, and with some near surface impacts expected, especially just north of Highway 90. So be prepared for visibility and air quality issues. So sensitive groups should monitor their local air quality. We'll run down that detail, the weather forecast, coming up next here on Big Country 107.7.
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0: Your Big Country Live Doppler forecast. As a reminder, a heat advisory remains in effect now as of 11 o'clock until 8 p.m. here this evening. Hot, highs of 96. Heat index values as high as 102 degrees here this afternoon. For this evening, patchy smoke before 11, then partly cloudy overnight, lows at 65. Tomorrow, sunny and breezy, highs of 81. Tomorrow night, mostly clear, lows of 55. Wednesday, mostly sunny, highs of 78. Wednesday night, mostly clear, lows of 55. And for Thursday, mostly sunny, highs of 81. Currently here in Spencer, we have a westerly wind at 16 miles per hour, fair conditions, and we already sit at

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0: That's Luke Combs, Days Like These here at 11:21. As we take a look now at your markets here. September corn up 7 1/4 at 4.51 3/4. New crop December corn currently up 8 at 4.75 1/2. And March up 8 1/4 at 4.91 1/4. Soybeans for August up 25 here this morning at 12.25 1/4. September up 25 3/4 at 12.19 1/4. And January up 27 at 12.43 3/4. Chicago wheat for September down 5 1/2 at 6.77 1/4. Soybean meal for September up 6 3/4 at 3.23 3/4. Live cattle for August up 237 at 226.80. October up 270 at 223.40. And December up 247 at 223.01. Feeder cattle for August up 510 at 351.05. September up 577 at 349.12. And October up 555 at 338.37. And lean hogs for August down 20 at 101.47, October up 2 at 87.95, and December up 32 at 79.10. 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

0: Jelly Roll with Liar as we approach noon here on Big Country 107.7. Let's take a look now at your markets here just before noon. September corn is up 7 1/4 at 451 3/4. New crop December corn up 8 at 475 1/2. Soybeans for August up 25 1/2 at 1230 1/4. September up 26 1/4 at 1219 1/2. And January up 26 1/2 at 1243 1/4. Chicago wheat for September down 5 1/4 at 677 1/2. Flipping the page here to live cattle, August up 172 at 226.15. October up 212 at 222.82. Feeder cattle for August up 377 at 349.70. September up 472 at 444.07. And lean hogs for August down 40 at 101.25, while October is down 15 at 87.80. We have your local news as well as obituaries. I'll have your primetime weather forecast and farm news all headed your way next on Big Country 107.7.
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2: Has essentially slowed down significantly again because of this week and a half now of ongoing strikes. There were 30 verified crossings in the Strait of Hormuz over the last 3 days, according to data.
3: In New York City, the FBI says one person is in custody after setting off some sort of incendiary device outside the building. Here's ABC's Aaron Katursky.
4: This happened outside 26 Federal Plaza, which houses Immigration Court. It's also where immigration applications are processed, and it has been the scene of protest before, but it was on the north side of the building where this apparent smoke device or some kind of firework with an accelerant, an incendiary device of some kind, detonated.
3: Federal regulators working to track the source of the growing cyclosporiasis outbreak across the U.S. ABC's Elizabeth Schulze says testing continues to find the source.
5: Taylor Farms says that the FDA has not identified a single positive product that has tested positive for the parasite and that this recall is out of an abundance of caution. Last week, the FDA, though, did link the outbreak in five states to Taylor Farms shredded iceberg lettuce that was sourced from central Mexico and supplied to Taco Bell restaurants. Taco Bell says that it has removed all affected products.
3: Georgia Democratic Senator John Ossoff writing a letter to HHS Secretary RFK Jr. demanding answers about HHS doing away with required monitoring, he says, of the parasite. You're listening to ABC News.
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8: Good afternoon, George Bowerth, KICD News Desk, and here's what's happening in Northwest Iowa now. The Iowa DNR says that one of the five Great Lakes has been removed from a federal list.
9: Over 30 years of work has gone into delisting Lower Gar Lake from the EPA's impaired waters list, and that's a huge thing. It doesn't happen very often. When a lake is impaired, it really is difficult to get that thing removed, and in the case of Lower Gar, it had to go through 2 full years of being not impaired before it could finally come off the list, and we've reached that goal and have delisted Lower Gar Lake from the impaired waters list.
8: That is Dickinson County's Clean Water Alliance coordinator, John Wills. He says that murky water and algae blooms had been common in the lake for years.
9: It basically takes water from the entire Iowa Great Lakes watershed, plus its own little watershed, which is about 13,000 acres. And so what we had to do is we had to concentrate on removing or stopping about 4,000 pounds of phosphorus from reaching Lower Gar from the Lower Gar little tiny watershed, and then 4,000 pounds from the rest of the watershed. Now, the way the watershed works is if a drop or if a pound of phosphorus goes into Big Spirit, it takes a while for that to get down into Lower Gar because our lakes are, they just don't flow very fast. And so it had to take some time and some years of time for us to do a lot of work.
8: Wills tells KICD News the issue was attacked from both the farm and the residential angle.
9: For agriculture, we do things like cover crops and reduce tillage and grass waterways and wetland restorations and prairie strips. And for the urban side, we do a lot of low-impact development, things like you've seen at the Arles Park Amusement Park, bioretention cells. And we also do, we have a project that's pretty active right now where we are doing soil quality restoration. And for every percent of organic matter that we raise the soil organic matter, we're able to store an inch of water, which means that it's not going to the lake and polluting the lake.
8: The 242-acre Lower Gar Lake then empties into the Little Sioux River. A Sioux City man with ties to Dickinson County has been convicted by a federal jury of drug crimes. 50-year-old Jonathan Seff had previously been convicted of conspiracy to distribute methamphetamine. After 3 days of testimony in Sioux City, he has now been found guilty of conspiracy to distribute, distribution near a school, and two counts of possession of controlled substance with the intent to distribute. In January of this year, the Dickinson County Sheriff's Department caught intruders in a West Okoboji home. Meth, fentanyl, a hallucinogenic drug known as Molly, and drug paraphernalia all found. Federal prosecutors say that SEP was recorded on a prison phone line instructing those individuals to go to that house where he had been squatting in to clean up, quote-unquote, the mess. Seff remains in custody of the U.S. Marshal's Office pending sentencing. He faces up to life in prison and an $8 million fine. Back to school physicals, the topic of the Clay County Health Update with T.J. Johnson over the weekend.
10: It really is one of the most important things parents can do to help their child start the school year healthy. A lot of people think a physical is just paperwork for school or sports, but it's much more than that. It's an opportunity for us to look at the whole child. We check growth and development, update immunizations as needed, screen vision and hearing, and talk about healthy habits that help kids succeed both in the classroom and at home.
8: Jessica Kelly was our guest. She's a nurse's practitioner at Spencer Hospital's Milford Family Care Clinic.
10: Many health concerns don't have obvious symptoms early on. During an annual physical, we can identify concerns before they become bigger problems. Whether it's change in growth, signs of scoliosis, an elevated blood pressure reading, asthma management, or something else, catching these early often means we can treat them sooner and keep kids healthy throughout the school year.
8: And Kelly told KICD News the annual physicals go beyond just physical issues.
10: We spend time talking with parents and children about how they're doing emotionally. We ask about stress, anxiety, mood,

0: friendships, how they're sleeping, how they're adjusting to life. Sometimes these visits open the door to conversations that might not happen anywhere else. If a child is struggling, we can connect them with resources and support early before those challenges become more serious.
1: You can hear the full Clay County Health Update on the podcast page at northwestiowanow.com. A New York-based actor, Duffy Hudson's coming back to Spencer. Wednesday night, he will be presenting his program called George Burns, Alive Again and in Concert.
2: Had an amazing career. Wonderful gentleman, very talented, but also just a really good human being. Funny, I mean, he would sing songs. He would sing these crazy little patter songs, and they were always like little jokes. So it would be like the song would basically be a 30-second song that was a setup and a punchline. And they were great. And he was ubiquitous on television back in the 70s, you know, and even into the 80s. And it's one of the most fun things to do because he sings and dances and tells stories, and you just got to love him.
1: Hudson was already performing 5 one-man shows, including his signature portrayal of Edgar Allan Poe that you might have seen when he added Burns to his repertoire.
2: And I walked into a bookstore, and they only have maybe 8 biographies, you know. And I look up, and there's a George Burns biography. And I think, oh, that's interesting. So I buy it. The very next week, I'm in another city. And I say, well, I'm going to go over to the bookstore, check that out. And again, they only have maybe a half a dozen biographies. And I walk right up, and boom, there's another George Burns book. Another biography, not the same one. So I buy that. The third week, and this is the truth, the third week, I'm in another city, and I walk in on a Saturday morning, and before I walked in, I said, wait a minute. If there's another George Burns book on the shelf, that's George talking to me. Well, I walk in, and I counted. There were 8 biographies on the shelf, and sure enough, there was a third George Burns book.
1: Duffy Hudson will be performing as George Burns Wednesday night, 6 o'clock at the Spencer Public Library. Your admission is free. That's the latest from the KICD News Desk. 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
8: And good afternoon, Northwest Iowa. The biggest concern today, of course, will be the heat. humid air and rising temperatures will push heat index above 100 degrees south of Interstate 90, with some areas near Highway 20 in the Missouri River Valley feeling as hot as 110 degrees.

0: because of that, parts of the area have been upgraded from a heat advisory to an extreme heat warning from noon until 8, which includes Cherokee and Buena Vista counties here in the KICD listening area. Otherwise, the rest of us remain in a heat advisory until the same time this evening, 8 o'clock. A few strong thunderstorms could also develop here late this afternoon and especially early this evening, mainly along and south of Highway 20 as a cold front moves through. The strongest storms could produce hail up to the size of golf balls and wind gusts up to 65 miles per hour, although the chance for severe weather appears limited. Smoke from wildfires moving in behind the cold front could also reduce visibility at times beginning this evening. People with health concerns should keep an eye on local air quality reports. We'll run down your detailed weather forecast along with your record temperatures in 1 minute on Big Country 107.7 and News Radio KICD.
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0: Your KICD live Doppler forecast for today, sunny, highs approaching 94, heat index values as high as 102, west-southwesterly winds at 10 to 15, becoming northeasterly in the afternoon, winds could gust as high as 25 miles per hour. For tonight, patchy smoke before 11, partly cloudy, lows around 66, northwesterly winds around 10 miles per hour. For tomorrow, sunny, highs near 82, breezy north-northwesterly winds at 10 to 15. Tomorrow night, mostly clear, lows around 56, north winds at 5 to 15. Wednesday, mostly sunny, highs near 80, north-northeasterly winds around 5 miles per hour, turning northwesterly in the afternoon. Wednesday night, partly cloudy, lows around 58, east winds around 5 miles per hour, turning south after midnight. For Thursday, partly sunny, highs near 81. Thursday night, mostly cloudy, lows of 60. Friday, partly sunny, highs near 82. Friday night, mostly clear, lows around 61. Saturday, mostly sunny, highs of 89. Saturday night, mostly clear, lows around 67. And Sunday, mostly sunny and hot, highs near 96. Yesterday recap, your high was 87 with a low of 65 and our observed midnight temperature was 75. Your record temperatures for the 20th day of July, 104 in 1926 and 47 in 1950. Your sunset this evening 8:55, while your sunrise tomorrow morning will be at 6 o'clock. Your current low for the day is 71 degrees. For more on your weather, log online to northwestiowanow.com or bigcountry1077.com.
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5: Good afternoon, George Bauer at the KICD Ag Business Desk on the Newsmaker line here with technical agronomist Nora Schultz with the Kalb and Asgrow. Nora, I just got back from vacation. I have driven in the past 7 days all the way from Denver, Colorado to Riceville, Iowa, and the crop, without exception, looked astounding the entire way.
6: It really does. We have a beautiful crop out here right now for both corn and beans. We planted into great conditions. We've had some pretty great weather. Could use a little bit more rain, but we're sitting great. We have a great crop.
5: How critical is the next month?
6: It is super critical. We are going into the grain development stage for both corn and soybeans. We're really going to be packing on the kernel weight, the number of kernels in corn, and then also the number of pods and beans in those pods for soybeans. So it's really important that we're going to continue to manage through the crop and keep an eye on it, because every kernel and every bean is going to count this year.
5: In that 1,300 miles, Nora, I think I saw 4 crop dusters. So that tells me there's little to no pest pressure out there.
6: The good news is there's currently not a lot of pest pressure. We've seen, compared to last year, a dramatic decrease in the amount of southern rust seen in the U.S. as a whole. There is some tar spot, some northern corn leaf blight, even a couple pockets of spider mites. But we have guys putting on their fungicide to manage the heat and respiration of the plant. And then we'll keep an eye on the rest of the season. If the conditions continue to be favorable for disease development, we'll come in and spray again and manage that. Because the one thing we learned last year is managing throughout July and into August is the key way to bushel up. We can't control Chicago and the pricing, but we know that Iowa can produce the best grain in the country, and busheling up is the best way to handle these low commodity prices.
5: Nora, I keep reading articles about fungicide application that there are appear to be benefits even when you don't see disease out there.
6: We're doing that right now. We're wanting to make sure fungicides do not heal wounds. They stop the pest from impacting the plant. They stop it from getting a foothold. So we're happy we're not seeing a lot out there. There is some. And also, especially in corn, the fungicide helps us handle these hot nights. So if nights get above 70 degrees, essentially we're asking that corn plant to kind of sprint overnight. And that can really impact our kernel weight and our stalk health and a lot of things as it's burning through extra sugars at night. So slowing that respiration rate down has big impact on the bottom line as we continue to go through the summer.
5: DeKalb and Asgrow technical agronomist Nora Schultz, as always, thank you for the Monday update.
6: Thank you. Have a great day.
5: We gave you the headline this morning that the American Farm Bureau Federation economists are saying that losses will be steeper in 2027 than they will be in 2026. Let's put some numbers with that story. AFB estimating that without federal assistance, farmers growing 9 principal crops will lose $32 billion next year compared to $31 billion this year. On a per-acre basis, losses are projected across every major crop. Corn losses now projected to increase from $131 per acre this year to $167 next year. Soybean losses this year projected at $80, next year at $138. Wheat losses $114 in 2026, $145 per acre in 2027. Also similar losses in cotton, rice, sorghum, oats, barley, and peanuts. USDA out with the commodity forecast for the month of July. This is what the chairman at the World Agricultural Board, Mark Jackanowski, has to say about the swine industry.
7: Reduced our production forecast for both 2026 and 2027. And mainly what we're keying off here is the hogs and pigs report that showed lower farrowings, a smaller pig crop for 2026, and expecting that smaller pig crop and lower farrowing intentions to carry into 2027. So for 2026, we reduced our pork production forecast by 40 million pounds. And for 2027, it's down by 150 million pounds. But year over year, we're still anticipating some growth, up about 180 million pounds for U.S. pork production.
5: We'll bring you the dairy forecast on tomorrow morning's Farm News, and we'll talk poultry tomorrow at this time. This is an interview we did last month at the World Pork Expo in Des Moines. It's put on by the National Pork Producers Council, but the National Pork Board, they're in force as well.
8: Andy Tower serves as the Vice President of International Marketing and National Pork Board.
5: And where are you from?
8: Indianapolis, Indiana.
9: Hi, Kirsten Hafer. Run Business Intelligence and Innovation at the National Pork Board, and I am from Pennsylvania.
10: Al Wolfcool. I'm a farrow to finish pig producer from eastern Iowa, a town called Delhi. And I just completed my sixth year on the National Pork Board. And I'm on the U.S. Meat Export Federation Exec Committee.
11: Kirsten, why don't you lead us off here? What are you learning about what consumers want in today's pork?
9: Consumers are consumers no matter where they live, right? That crosses borders for sure. And what they want is taste and flavor and nutrition and convenience and versatility. And pork fits that bill. We see a lot of consumers that are looking for different protein choices, and meat is having its moment here domestically. And it's never been a better time for us to position what we have to offer throughout our portfolio. It's about a lot of great cuts being leveraged into a lot of great dishes, and a lot of those are cultural, and they come from Andy's part of the world.
11: Right. In fact, you're kind of liaison with the U.S. Meat Export Federation.
8: Yes, absolutely. We great partners with the U.S. Meat Export Federation, and, you know, as Kirsten alluded to, I mean, pork is so culturally relevant in those international markets, and again, whether it be taste and flavor, convenience, you know, we're learning a lot from those markets that we can leverage back home, whether that's in the South Korean market, home meal replacements for the younger families, convenience that they can cook very quickly, or in Japan, where some of the new apartments don't even have kitchens. And so, you know, some of those concepts that are now starting to be relevant here domestically, we can leverage off of each other and learn, and really, to Kirsten's point, you know, accelerate pork's moment.
11: Al, what do you think about that when you're out there raising hogs? What does this mean on your end of the production?
10: So, yeah, George, as a National Pork Board member for the last 6 years, it's rewarding to me because we're listening to our producers. We're a grassroots organization. We have 42 state organizations, and this advisement came up from my state, Iowa, that we need to create more demand for pork. Came to the Iowa delegates at Pork Congress in January years ago, and unanimously they said, yes, we need to advise Pork Board to do this. Took it to Pork Forum, and delegates from 42 state organizations came, and they said the same thing. And so now we're to the point where we're showing return, great return on producers' dollars. And from my standpoint as a producer, that's exactly what I want, return on the dollars that I give to the National Pork Board.
11: Yeah, Kirsten, tell us about your research. How do we know what the consumer wants?
9: So we've invested in understanding consumer motivators and behaviors and how they think about food, how they think about meat, and what they think about pork. And that's allowed us to really position pork differently than we have in the past. So it's on their terms, and we're meeting them where they are, using their language and knowing what they're trying to solve in the way that they're sourcing protein. So that's really the difference. And the campaign that we launched is making it easy for them to connect those dots. And it's giving them what they need in the messaging and in the creative execution in the moment when they're making that decision.
11: And that campaign is?
9: Taste What Pork Can Do.
11: Are we moving the needle?
9: We are. We're seeing that people are eating more pork more often, and that's exactly what we set out to do.
11: Andy, are we selling pork to people that already liked pork overseas, or are we influencing more people to buy pork?
8: Both. It's all the above strategy. So I think we're seeing great demand for U.S. pork globally. And, you know, we continue to work with our major markets, whether it be Mexico or Japan. But really, in the last couple of years, Central America has been a great shining star. I mean, continue to grow market share there. Colombia, I mean, that's probably the best diversification story we have to tell. A little over a decade ago, we weren't selling very much pork there at all. And today, it's our number six market. So, yes, we're touching the consumers that are already have a high affinity for pork, but we're also introducing pork to new consumers around the globe.
11: Al, you happy with the result?
10: Yes, it's been amazing. And I've been on the marketing advisory board that helped work through this campaign. And I talked to one of the people on this advisory group, one of the first meetings. He says, I don't know if this is going to work, Al. I don't know if this is a good use of checkoff dollars. And the last meeting we had, he took me off to the side in the hallway, and he said, I want every dollar I give to the checkoff to go towards this. This is amazing. That feels good as being a board member.
5: Members of the National Pork Board there, including Al Wolfkill from Iowa, past president of the National Pork Board and the Iowa Pork Producers. That's the latest from the Ag Business Desk. Markets are next.
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5: The moment up 4¾ cents at 449.5. We have December new crop corn up 5¾ at 473.25. And then we have March corn futures up 5¾ cents at 488.75. Had a flash sale this morning, 160,000 metric tons of corn that was booked by a foreign buyer, 464,000 metric tons of soybeans booked by China, confirming the rumors over the weekend, 110,000 metric tons bought by an unknown country. August soybeans right now are up 22 cents at 12.26 and a half. New crop November up 23 cents at 12.26 per bushel. And we have January soybeans right now up 23¼ at 12.40 per bushel. Soybean meal up $4.50 at $324.70 per ton. Soybean oil down 65 points at $74.16. Chicago wheat at the moment down 8.5 cents. August live cattle up $1.85 at $226.30. October up $2.25 at $222.95. December up $2.17 at $222.72. And February up $2.15 at $223.67. Cash deals last week, $237 to $238 live in Kansas and Texas, $240 in Iowa, Nebraska, and Colorado, $380 dressed in Nebraska, $380 to $385 here in Iowa. Choice boxes this morning up $251 at $369.32. Select boxes up 76 cents at $356.05. August feeder cattle up $4.97 at $350.92. September up $5.90 at $345.17. October up $5.95 at $338.77. And November up $5.60 at $333.52. August hog futures right now are down 25 cents at 101.40. October down a nickel at 87.90. December up 40 cents at 79.17. February up 57 cents at 82.30. Iowa Southern Minnesota cash hogs 90.20, the 5-day negotiated average. 95.47, this morning's formula average. Cutouts at midday down 73 cents at 103.68. Class 3 milk at noon down 42 cents at 17.40. And Wall Street at the moment is down 240 points at 52,135. The market's live here on Big Country 107.7.
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17: 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There's the count. We get a three count for the referee. There's the win by four.
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18: It's now time for your Spencer Activities Report. Joined in the studio by the Activities Director of Spencer Community Schools, Taylor Chatt. Today, we are going to begin

0: our recaps of the 2025-2026 activities year. We'll go ahead and start out with fall today. Go to football first. A lot of close games over the course of the season. Some tough losses in there. Ultimately, not where they wanted to be at the end of the year, but a lot to like about the 2025 football season.
1: Yeah, I always appreciate you having me in, and it's always fun to reflect back on past school year and good things that we had happen and as we prepare for next year. And football specifically, from a record-wise, not what we wanted, but had a shot late in the season to sneak your way into the playoffs and couldn't get that game against Fort Dodge and ultimately finished 3-6, but bring a lot back. And I know there's a lot of optimism heading into this school year as they've all summer prepping for the 26th season. But it was a great group of kids, great senior leadership, which really sets the tone for your underclassmen as you continue to build the program.
0: Really fun volleyball season. They end up actually winning in the quarterfinal round before running into a great Sioux Center team in that semifinal of the regional tournament. A really nice year for volleyball team, taking a big step forward.
1: They've been a handful of years since we had hosted a first round game and got the chance to host first round and get a win there, and then lost ultimately to Sioux Center in the semis. A good step forward for our volleyball program. A young nucleus coming back, and I know they're excited for this season, and it was an awesome step and good to see wins in the postseason and record improve and competitiveness. And I know they look forward to getting on the court here soon again.
0: Cross country over the course of the year, both girls and boys dealt with some injuries here and there, especially the boys team, but the boys do end up getting a couple of state qualifiers out of the year. So a strong season from the boys and girls cross country teams.
1: We had an opportunity that last season to host the district qualifier. It's always good to host that event and give yourself home court advantage there, and had a good showing at the final Lakes conference meet, the boys and the girls side, and then had two qualifiers going on the boys side, and Riley Copey and Nathan Rodriguez, and awesome to see there. And then just overall continued growth in the program from Coach Schultz and his kids that compete, and know they're excited for this season as well.
0: Another really nice year for girls swimming, and they even graduated a ton from a really successful year where they placed in the top 15, I believe, in the state, but they still get a lot of qualifiers again, just kind of now turning into a team that can reload a little bit. And exciting year, exciting future for the girls swimmers.
1: Yeah, kind of unknown what was coming in. You thought you had some good young talent, and they really proved themselves throughout the year. Continued PRs and performances throughout the season, and peaking at the right time late as they qualified, you know, several events for state, and really look forward to watching this young group continue to grow and perform and compete at the state level.
0: Girls tennis for the first time, and maybe it happened before way long ago, but they got moved into the fall for the 2025 season, and it was a strong year. They end up qualifying for the state tournament as a team, ultimately losing that quarterfinal round, but another really strong year for the girls tennis team.
1: You know, it's right around the corner here. We had a week and then practices start, but yeah, it was an awesome year for the girls in their first fall season, which I think for them was a little long because you come off the spring, work all summer, getting ready for the fall, and then you head right into your season. So it was a long few months for those girls, but they really competed well, and it's making the state tournament as a team, which is a great honor and tough to do. Winning the Lakes Conference, and then also Kennedy and Bryn made it in the doubles, and they bring everybody back. We'll be a senior-led team this year, and look forward to watching them compete here again. And numbers are consistently growing in tennis. Coach Schlager does a great job recruiting kids and getting them involved. I think our numbers will push probably 30 this year, and just excited about the program and what they achieved last year and what we're looking to do this year.
0: And now just to wrap up the fall sports and activities with a look at what activities were in the fall this past school year.
1: Marching band and drama, definitely the big ones. And marching band had a great competitive season. You go to two contests now at Algona and Lamar's, and it really helps prepare us for the state contests, and got a state one rating. And then our numbers in marching band continue to grow astronomically, and have a big class, eighth graders coming in this year as freshmen, and really look forward to seeing the continued growth of them. And then fall musical performance in November, continued success at the state level in the musical theater awards, great performance last fall, late, you know, early winter, again continued numbers growth in the drama department, and love watching those shows in November.
0: And that has been the activities director of Spencer Community Schools, Taylor Chapman, with your Spencer activities report as we continue to recap the 2025-2026 school year.

0: Bailey Zimmerman, Chevy Silverado here on Big Country 107.7. 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Music from Cody Johnson on the way next.
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0: Dylan's got my girl here on Big Country 107.7, your KICD live Doppler forecast. For this afternoon, sunny and hot, highs near 96. Heat index values as high as 105 here this afternoon. We are under a heat advisory until 8 p.m. this evening. Northwesterly winds at 10 to 15 this afternoon. There is a chance for some patchy smoke here before 8, mostly clear otherwise, lows around 65, northwesterly winds around 5 miles per hour. Tomorrow, sunny, highs near 81, breezy north, northwesterly winds at 15 to 20. Tomorrow night, mostly clear, lows around 55, and Wednesday, mostly sunny, highs near 78, with a north wind around 5 miles per hour. Currently here in Spencer, we have a west wind at 15 miles per hour. Sunny conditions, and we sit at 93. For more on your weather, log online to BigCountry1077.com.
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0: Kenny Chesney, carry on here on Big Country 107.7. Cooper Allen will be in Arnold's Park on Friday, August 7th, and we'll be giving away a pair of tickets each day this week. So listen for a Cooper Allen song here on the Big Country and be the right number of caller to win. Again, listen for Cooper Allen tickets all this week for his concert up at the Arnold's Park Preservation Plaza Friday, August 7th. We've already given away a pair here this morning. We'll do so again tomorrow. Music from Riley Green, Damn Good Day, on the way next on Big Country 107.7.
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0: Sam Hunt, Outskirts here on Big Country 107.7. The Spencer Media Group is excited once again to be a presenting sponsor of all the grandstand attractions at this year's Clay County Fair. Cole Swindell, Gabriel Fluffy Iglesias, Lee Greenwood, and to round it all out, Martina McBride. 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That will do it for me. We have Matt Groenewald coming in next to take it through the rest of your afternoon hours. 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

0: down. 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Please turn those headlights around. 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
1: Zach Bryan, something in the Orange, Big Country 107.7. I'm Matt Groenewald. Hope you're having a good day today. Surviving Monday, okay? Hope you had a great weekend. It is July 20th. And taking a look at our national holidays calendar for the day, it's National Fortune Cookie Day. And they didn't originate in China. The distinctively folded cookie actually began in Japan, where elegant desserts and folding techniques are quintessentially Japanese. However, in Japan, the fortune was tucked in the fold on the outside of the cookie. Sometime in the late 1800s, the fortune cookie migrated to the United States and made its transition during World War II. They actually exploded in popularity, and Americans have never stopped enjoying them since. It's also National Lollipop Day today, and during the time of early people, honey was actually collected from beehives with sticks, and the excess honey was eaten off them. Later, ancient Egyptians, Chinese, and Arabs made confections with nuts and fruit that were candied with honey and placed on sticks. It's National Moon Day today as well, commemorating the day man first walked on the moon in 1969. We'll get more into that coming up in On This Day in History. It's also National Space Exploration Day going right along with that. It's National Ugly Truck Contest Day. And on the third Monday in July, it is National Get Out of the Doghouse Day. And generally, when you're in the doghouse, you've fallen out of favor with someone, usually your spouse or significant other. However, you can also be in the doghouse with a friend or your boss at work. This day aims to get you back in the big house where you belong. So there are your national holidays for July 20th. We will check your forecast next.
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1: Here is your Big Country live Doppler forecast. You have a heat advisory in effect till about 8 o'clock tonight for the listening areas. It's sunny, but a little bit of cloud cover here now this afternoon. Hot today, with temperatures steady in the mid-90s, winds out of the west about 10 miles per hour. Heat index, though, triple digits here in the afternoon. Tonight, clear in the evening, then partly cloudy, some patchy smoke in the evening. Lows in the mid-60s. Heat index still up to 100 in the early evening. Tomorrow, sunny, highs around 80, cooling down, thankfully. North winds, though, they'll pick up in gusts to 30 miles per hour. Clear and lows in the mid-50s, believe it or not, Tuesday night. And then Wednesday, sunny highs, upper 70s, lows mid-50s. Thursday, again, sunshine and highs, low 80s, then a chance for some rain overnight Thursday night. Today's high, so far 94. Right now we're at 91 degrees with partly sunny skies. Winds out of the west at 10 miles per hour. Heat index currently feeling, like about 97 out there. Thankfully, humidity only at 49%. You can get your full forecast anytime at BigCountry1077.com.

0: Hardy MacArthur, Big Country 107.7. It's time for today's history lesson. Here's on this day in history for July 20th, and on this day in 1921, Congresswoman Alice Mary Robertson becomes the first woman to preside over the floor of the U.S. House of Representatives. 1940, on this day, Billboard published its first ever singles record chart, and the first ever Billboard number one was I'll Never Smile Again by Tommy Dorsey. 1969, American astronaut Neil Armstrong, 240,000 miles from Earth, speaks these words to more than a billion people listening at home. That's one small step for a man, one giant leap for mankind. Stepping off the lunar landing module Eagle, Armstrong became the first human to walk on the surface of the moon. And in 1976, on the seventh anniversary of the Apollo 11 lunar landing, the Viking 1 lander, an unmanned U.S. planetary probe, successfully landed on the surface of Mars. That's on this day in history for July 20th.
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0: Lauren, Elena, and Chase, Matthew, all my exes, Big Country 107.7. Cooper Allen will be at Preservation Plaza in Arnold's Park coming up Friday, August 7th. And we've got a pair of tickets to give away every day this week. So listen for a Cooper Allen song and be the right number caller to win.
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0: Eli Young Band, Even If It Breaks Your Heart. Big Country 107.7. We're on the road this summer, stopping at lots of county fairs across the broadcast area, and you can listen for interviews from each fair as we talk to board members and organizers of the fair, 4-H members and presenters, and many more. And we had a busy week. We had 4 county fairs last week, 2 more this week. We'll have reports this week. Be listening for all the updates from the Emmett County and Palo Alto County fairs this week. And our county fair reports all summer long are brought to you by CS Agro Service of Calumet, Tri-State's Grain Conditioning, United Bank of Iowa, and Algona Livestock.
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0: Big Country Live Doppler forecast, and we've got mostly sunny skies here this afternoon with highs in the mid-90s and winds out of the west. They've been about 5 to 10 miles per hour. Tonight, clear in the evening, partly cloudy with late, some patchy smoke, though, in the evening with lows in the mid-60s. Northwest winds around 10 miles per hour. Heat index still in the upper 90s early this evening. For tomorrow, sunny, highs only around 80, and north winds picking up, gusting to 30 miles per hour. That cool air from the north winds clear tomorrow night, lows in the mid-50s, with north winds 15 to 20, and then Wednesday, sunny, highs upper 70s. Wednesday night, clear, lows in the mid-50s. Thursday, sunny, and highs in the low 80s, then a chance for rain overnight Thursday night. Today's high, 94. Right now, we sit at 90 degrees with partly sunny skies, almost mostly sunny now. Winds currently pretty calm. You can get your full forecast anytime at bigcountry1077.com. Oh, I should mention also there is still a heat advisory in effect till about 8 o'clock tonight for the listening area. Our heat index currently sitting at about 100 degrees.

0: Kelsey Ballerini Baggage on Big Country 107.7. SMG is hiring for multiple positions currently, and we will be holding a job fair on Wednesday, August 12th at the Depot Building at the Clay County Fairgrounds. That'll be 11 to 1 and 4 to 6 on Wednesday, August 12th. We're looking to hire a full-time sales manager, media advisor, and news reporter and play-by-play announcer positions. 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
1: 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Big Country 107.7. Let's check into the Comedy Corner. And on today's Comedy Corner, it's comedian John Mulaney, who used to write for SNL. And here he is on the time he got to work with one of the biggest rock stars in the world.
2: Everyone always wants to know if famous people are nice. Like Mick Jagger, he came in to host the show. My friends were all like, is he nice? No! I pitched him a joke and he went, not funny! I mean, people say that on the internet, but never to your face does a British billionaire in leather pants go, not funny! I spent 2 hours alone with Mick Jagger that week. We were writing song lyrics. It was for a fake song in a comedy sketch. And we came to one point, and he goes, all right, let's all go to the picnic. Let's all have a drink. Let's see what rhymes with drink. And I said, think? And Mick Jagger said, no! And then I said, sink? And Mick Jagger said, yeah! And I was like, is this how you write songs? Just one word at a time with verbal abuse? It's like, all right, I can't get no happiness now. Satisfaction? Yeah. All right, next sentence.
1: That's John Mulaney on doing SNL with Mick Jagger on today's Comedy Corner. He will be live at the Lake, John Mulaney, at Preservation Plaza in Arnold's Park on Friday, August 14th. 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

0: 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It's time for random facts. Here are your five random facts for today. Number one, ancient Romans essentially invented fast food with small shops and street stalls serving hot, ready-made meals along with snacks and drinks. Number two, speaking of the ancient Romans, they also invented concrete that still lasts today. Number three, the first clocks did not have minute hands. They would ring bells at the top of the hour, so they just had hour hands for that. Number four, ancient Egyptians used toothpaste that was made out of ash and eggshells. And number five, the first umbrellas were designed to block the sun, not rain. Those are your five random facts for Monday.
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6: Big Country live Doppler forecast, and we're looking at clear skies tonight, then partly cloudy late, maybe some patchy smoke this evening as well. Winds are rather lows in the mid-60s, and winds out of the northwest around 10 miles per hour. Heat index, though, maybe still up to upper 90s early this evening. I should say there is a heat advisory in effect still till 8 o'clock tonight for a lot of the listening area that might be getting peeled back, though. They did cancel that, the heat advisory for the eastern part of the listening area, the counties along Highway 4, Emmett, Kossuth, Palo Alto, Pocahontas, no longer in a heat advisory, and we will see if the rest follows suit. And for tomorrow, sunny and won't be as warm. Highs just about 80, and north winds picking up 15 to 20, gusting to 30 miles per hour. Mostly clear Tuesday night, lows in the mid-50s, north winds 15 to 20. Wednesday, sunny, highs upper 70s. Northeast winds around 5, clear and lows mid-50s Wednesday night. Thursday, sunny, highs low 80s, and then upper 50s for lows Thursday night with some chances for rain after midnight. Looking like upper 70s Friday, upper 60s for highs on Saturday, but then maybe upper 90s for highs on Sunday somehow as this wild weather spring and summer we've had continues. Today's high hit 94. Right now we're at 93 degrees with right now mostly sunny skies. Winds out of the northwest 13 miles per hour. Get your full forecast at BigCountry1077.com.

0: Luke Bryan Country, and She Knows It. Big Country 107.7. 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Travis was nominated for all his hard work getting ready for Royal Fun Days this past weekend, especially spearheading the cleanup of Willow Creek Cemetery. 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

0: Zach Top, South of Sanity, Big Country 107.7. It's time for Dumb Criminal of the Day. And today's comes from Memphis, Tennessee, where Darnell Lil Peanut Parker walked into the local Dollar General store with the intent of robbing the place. However, things did not go exactly as planned. The black ski mask he was wearing, he had purchased it from the same Dollar General earlier that day using his rewards card. Strike one. His weapon, which he held under his hoodie, turned out to be his finger. Strike two. And the woman behind the register, she'd known him since he was 8 years old and wasn't having any of his bull. She climbed over the register and threw him to the ground. Strike three. A couple of other DG employees then joined in, and Lil Peanut was held captive in the laundry detergent aisle until police arrived. Apparently, it's not just Cheers, but Dollar General is where everyone knows your name.
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0: Luke Combs, Be By You, Big Country 107.7. It's time for Weird News. Here's today's Weird News story. Two men are suing a North Dakota hospital after they say they were switched at birth 38 years ago. Kyle Bylan and Jeremy Morrison claim a DNA test shows they haven't been living with their biological family since birth and were born the same time in the same hospital.
1: January 26, 1988, only Kyle and I were born in that hospital that day. It's the only time we've ever been together.
2: My aunt Martha and I were on Ancestry.com. I had done further DNA testing on my raising mom, Evelyn Newton, that came out conclusively that, you know, she was biologically my brother's mom, but she didn't match with me on the platform. We kind of concluded and said, basically, look, Kyle, you were switched at birth.
0: Two men are suing a North Dakota hospital after DNA tests showed they were switched at birth 38 years ago. And that's weird news.
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0: I'm Michelle Franzen. In New York City, federal and state investigators are looking into the background of a suspect in custody for igniting an incendiary device, they say, outside Manhattan's federal building today. The FBI says the man's identified as Andrew Arabaca and is a former Army veteran. Here's ABC's Aaron Katursky.
1: According to the authorities, he became anti-government, anti-ICE. He had a cart with him with derogatory terms for immigration agents, and he targeted a building that houses immigration court where immigrants wait for their naturalization ceremonies. In fact, one person who was hurt in today's attack was an immigrant awaiting a naturalization ceremony.
0: Hostilities expanding between the U.S. and Iran with continued strikes in the region. An Iranian attack at a U.S. base in Jordan Friday killed two service members. Their bodies will return to U.S. soil tomorrow. In Britain, Andy Burnham ushered in as the new prime minister after Keir Starmer was pressured to step down. This is ABC News.
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6: From the news desk at Northwest Iowa Now with the latest news for Northwest Iowa, I'm Anthony Gonzalez. A Clay County search warrant led to the arrest of two Peterson residents on Thursday. On July 16th at approximately 12:10 p.m., deputies with the Clay County Sheriff's Office executed a search warrant at 9 East 3rd Street in Peterson. Authorities identified 50-year-old Norman Escalera and 31-year-old Tyrell McAllister, both of Peterson, as occupants of the residence. During a search, deputies reportedly located marijuana and drug paraphernalia. Both men were charged with possession of drug paraphernalia and third offense controlled substance violations. Escalera faces a Class D felony charge, while McAllister faces an aggravated misdemeanor charge related to marijuana possession. The two were taken to the Clay County Jail without incident and were being held pending an appearance before a magistrate. Public art project Okabotri continues to expand across the Iowa Great Lakes region. The Spirit of Okaboji initiative, launched in 2022, transforms dead and damaged trees into carved landmarks throughout the area. Artistic director Carrie Meyer says the project is seeing growing interest.
7: We had just put a press release out that we did 25, but over the 4th of July weekend, we added our 26th tree. So we just keep growing, and I've had about 6 to 8 more phone calls just in the last 5 days. So very exciting, the momentum, the excitement for the community to continue expanding our Okaboji trees throughout our community.
6: This year, Okaboji launched a treasure map available at okaboji.org, allowing residents and visitors to locate sculptures across the region.
7: It's off the lake family entertainment where they can go on a tree hunt, which is exciting. So when I think of families, when I think of using our trails, going through our different nonprofits, they can go find an adventure on land. And it's just great to be able to go from all the way down south as Spencer, where Catty the Cat is, all the way up towards, you know, Spirit Lake. And so it's a way to see the communities, to take an adventure and make great memories in the lakes area.
6: Property owners can have their trees evaluated by an arborist before choosing from several professional carvers. Okubo Tree also provides cleanup and ongoing maintenance to help preserve the artwork. Meyer says several additional carvings are already planned for communities around the Iowa Great Lakes.
7: Like I said, we've had, you know, 5 to 6 phone calls, even just the last 2 days coming in. I have about 8 projects I'm working on. The Pearson Art Center's given us 2 trees along their art path. The Nature Center, they've given us 2 trees in, amongst their new renovation for the new natural playscape. The City of Milford, we're going to be putting an Okubo tree down in their Buchanan Park. The City of Okoboji gave us another tree. We have one at Spear Park, and we'll be putting one by a lake access off of Lakeshore Drive. So we have so many coming in right now that I think we will very easily be able to become a record holder for a community with trees.
6: For more information or to support the project, visit okubotree.org. The Emmett County Museum continues to expand its exhibits and displays while making local history more accessible to residents and visitors. Board President Roy Gage says much of the museum's recent growth was made possible through a gift from former teacher and author Mary Ann Waldron.
8: The key to everything that we've done is we've got a gal, Mary Ann Waldron, who taught here, grew up in Emmitsburg, taught here for 22 years. In retirement, she wrote 5 children's books that were published and did quite well. But when she passed away, I wasn't on the board at the time, but I think we just got a nice big fat check. And nobody saw it coming. I think it was, as far as I can tell, it was kind of a surprise.
6: Gage says the additional space has allowed volunteers to create several new displays, including recreations of familiar local businesses and attractions from Emmett County's past. One of the stories that stands out most to Gage is learning why Waldron chose to support the museum.
8: I never knew why we got that money. You know, it was just kind of a little bit of a puzzle. And a year ago, we had her open house, and a friend of hers that had taught with her was here. And her passion was teaching children to read, and she taught second grade. And once a year, we've got a little schoolhouse here that was donated by Harold Johnson, a little one-room schoolhouse. She would take the school, her class down there one day every year. And she just so much enjoyed being in that environment and teaching those kids to read in there. And that's it. The lady says, that's why you got that money to put up this wonderful building we've got. And we really want to thank Mary Ann.
6: The museum now includes 14 buildings featuring exhibits ranging from trains and automobiles to genealogy and local history research. Gage says the museum's library has also become a valuable resource for people researching family history and learning more about the communities that help shape Emmett County.
8: We've got separate books on all the townships in the county. Anything that happens in that township goes in that book. So if your grandfather was in that township, you might be gone for 50 years, you come back, you look it up, there might be a picture of your grandpa cutting oats. You know, you just never know what you're going to find.
6: The Emmett County Museum is open daily from 1 to 4 o'clock p.m. during June, July, and August, with additional tours often available by appointment. Gage says the museum welcomes visitors of all ages and encourages families to explore the exhibits through a hands-on experience. And Okoboji Summer Theater has passed the halfway mark for the 2026 season, with 4 productions down and 3 remaining. Just before the season kicked off, George Bauer got a tour of the living quarters behind the theater with Michael Burke, the director of productions and operations.
9: Well, it's a beautiful spot for us. This is where we do the housing of our students and our guest artists and staff. We're very fortunate to be in a building campaign for tiny homes around the property. We're just actually going to get started this week on 3 additional tiny homes.
10: So how is this all possible? Do you make enough on ticket sales to do all of this?
9: Well, no, ticket sales help a lot, and that's a great thing to see everybody every week to do that. But Ruthanne does a great job of fundraising and finding grants to get and working with the college to get the costs covered for these big improvements, because they're long-term and for the long-term health of the program.
10: You have a local friends group here in Okoboji.
9: Oh, yes, the Okoboji Summer Theater Association. They're the reason Stevens College and the conservatory are here. They went out looking for somebody in 1957 to run this theater that they were starting, and they found us, and as they say, the rest is history.
6: The hammering you heard in the background was a new rubber roof going over the main stage. And that building also got a new air conditioning unit this year. This week's production at OST is Never Can Say Goodbye, the 70s Beehive musical, followed by Our Town, and then the musical 9 to 5 will close out the year. For more news, visit Northwest Iowa Now. I'm Anthony Gonzalez.
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13: 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Private services will be held at a later date for 68-year-old Sherry Winkum of Spencer. Burial at Riverside Cemetery in Spencer. Warner Funeral Home of Spencer is in charge of arrangements for Shirley Winkum, age 68, of Spencer. 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And services are pending for Betty Jane Brand, age 99, of Lake Park. 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
13: And good evening, Northwest Iowa. Tonight, cooler and less humid air moves in. Overnight temperatures will fall into the low 60s. For tomorrow, a pleasant day is expected with highs in the upper 70s to lower 80s and much lower humidity. Now, Wednesday through Friday, cooler temperatures will stick around for the remainder of the work week with highs mostly in the low 80s. A few chances for light rain are are possible Wednesday and again Thursday night into Friday, but most locations are expected to stay dry. Now heading into this weekend, temperatures will warm back into the 90s, and then there is a few chances for showers and thunderstorms that may return late Sunday night. Now, as a reminder, for late this afternoon into the evening until 8 o'clock, we are still under that heat advisory for heat index values approaching 103 degrees, daytime highs of 96. Also, with all this humidity and heat and this cold front moving through, some strong to severe storms are popping up in central Iowa and northeastern Iowa, but we won't have to worry about any of that here this evening for the KICD listening area. Maybe a quick pop-up shower for our eastern counties, but nothing severe. We are in a slight risk, but again, most of the activity will be focused in central and northeastern Iowa. Your KICD live Doppler forecast: patchy smoke this evening between 7 and 8, partly cloudy overnight, lows of 65. Tomorrow, sunny and breezy, highs of 81. Tomorrow night, mostly clear, lows of 55. Wednesday, mostly sunny, highs of 78. Wednesday night, mostly clear, lows of 55. Thursday, mostly sunny, highs of 81. Thursday night, partly cloudy, lows of 59. Friday, partly sunny, highs near 79. Friday night, partly cloudy, lows around 61. Heading into the weekend, Saturday, mostly sunny, highs of 90. Saturday night, mostly clear, lows around 68. And Sunday, sunny and hot, highs near 97. Yesterday recap, your high was 87 with a low of 65, and our observed midnight temperature was 75. Your record temperatures for the 20th day of July: 104 in 1926 and 47 in 1950. Your sunset this evening 8:55, all your sunrise tomorrow morning will be at 6 o'clock. Your low for today is 71, set during the overnight hours last evening, while your high is 94, and we hit that at noon today. As a reminder, the heat advisory: these conditions are expected to last until 8 o'clock. Otherwise, sunny conditions will continue for the remainder of the day. Wind gusts are up to 15, but we currently sit at 91 degrees.
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3: Closing up your market prices for Monday: September corn up 4 3/4 at 449.5. New crop December corn up 5.5 at 473, with March up 5.5 at 488.5. Soybeans for August up 21.5 at 1226. New crop November up 23.25 at 1226.25. January up 23.25 at 1240 for soybeans. Chicago wheat for September down 8 3/4 at 674. Soybean meal for August up 3.30 at 325.50. Soybean oil for August down 13 points at 74.68. Over to the livestock: live cattle for August up 2.10 at 226.52. October up 2.60 at 223.30. December live cattle up 2.47 at $223. And February up 2.42 at 223.95. Feeder cattle for August up $6.05 at $352, September up $6.90 at $346.25, October feeder cattle up $7 at $339.82, and November up $67 at $334.60. Lean hogs for August down $37 at $101.27, October down $22 at $87.72, December lean hogs up $30 at $79.07, and February up $52 at $82.25. That's a look at your closing market prices
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0: Nate Smith, Fix What You Didn't Break, Big Country 107.7. I'm Matt Groenewald, and Cooper Allen will be live at the lake at Preservation Plaza in Arnold's Park on Friday, August 7th. And we're giving away a pair of tickets every day this week. So be listening for a Cooper Allen song every day here on the Big Country and be the right number caller to win.
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0: Rascal Flatts and the Jonas Brothers, I Dare You on Big Country 107.7. Joey Logano took the checkered flag at yesterday's Window World 450. Coming up this weekend, it's the Brickyard 400 at the Indianapolis Motor Speedway. That's a race we can never carry because of broadcast and licensing rights. You can watch the Brickyard 400 this weekend on HBO Max, and we'll still keep you up to date as we check in with NASCAR Garage Pass.
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1: This weekend at North Wilkesboro Speedway for the NASCAR Cup Series race, it's all going to be about nostalgia. The last time we raced here, as I said, was 1996, the same year that the Nintendo 64 came out. I asked Ryan Blaney, last weekend's winner at Echo Park Speedway, hey, you were 2 years old. I'm not going to ask you what you remember about 1996, but did you ever play with the Nintendo 64? Here's Ryan Blaney.
3: I actually still have my Nintendo 64 from childhood. It's at my house. Still works. The 90s technology, you know, they're just tanks. And it was the blue see-through console. So, like, that's pretty cool. And I got a bunch of games. I'm nasty on Mario Kart.
1: Nasty!
3: NBA 2000's a heck of a game. It's 2v2. WrestleMania 2000 was a great game. Hard thing about the Nintendo 64 is the joysticks, or the controllers. Right? They were a three-prong controller, and had the joystick in the middle, and then your buttons were on each side. It was a heck of a controller, but they would break a lot. And so buying replacements for them years down the road, they just don't make them like they used to. The new ones break more than the old ones ever broke. I would get 10 years out of an old one, but the new ones last for like 6 months and then they're broken. So just shows you the quality going down, but we're getting off topic. But yes, Nintendo 64, I will say, is one of the best gaming consoles that came out. It was ahead of its time.
1: It's going to be a nostalgic weekend through and through at North Wilkesboro. You can catch the action on the Performance Racing Network. Perhaps Ryan Blaney can get back-to-back wins in the NASCAR Cup Series. For PRN's Garage Pass, this is Andrew Curland.
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0: 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I'm Matt Groenewald. Have a great rest of your evening. 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